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0: Welcome back to the Spirit Top 15. Your girl Darlene here. And this hour, you're going to find out who's going to have the number one song in the country. Plus, I've got new music on the way. But before we do all of that, let's keep the countdown moving. Here is number 7 this week on the Spirit Top 15.
1: Come on, let it rise. 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

0: 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And let's move it right on up to number 6.
1: Thank you, God, for giving us our identity in you. We can know who we are because we know whose we are.

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And guess what, family? You know I can't let this go without giving you some new music, right? It is on the way. But first, here is this week's number 5 song on the Spirit.

music on the Spirit Top 15. And family, we are having a good time. I hope you're having a good time. This is great. This is fantastic. Well, listen, it is your number one weekend countdown with your favorite girl. I'm going to be taking your calls and giving you songs number 4 and number 3 in just a few minutes. Plus, the off-the-record smash is on the way. We're going to do this right here on the Spirit Top

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to your number one weekend countdown with your favorite girl. It's your girl, Darlene. And we're counting down the hottest inspirational hits in the country. We'll get to number one shortly, but check out who's got number four on The Spirit. You win.

number three this weekend on the Spirit Top 15. And I'm going to the phone lines to hear what you've got to say in just a second, but not before the off-the-record smash. Here it is.

0: stretch your hand, stretch your hand. You help me understand. 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
1: Hello.
0: I know my words reach. 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Chilling in my bed.
1: What that mean?
0: I'm in my bed.

0: this week's Off the Record Smash. Now it is time to go to the phone lines for this week's chat room topic. We're talking about impulse buying, online apps, Amazon, Uber Eats, Instacart. Sometimes we're just bored and then we'll start scrolling, doom scrolling, and it's like, oh, this is cool. Let me get that. Are you like that? Talk to me. Tell us your name and where you're calling from.
1: Hey, this is Sharon calling from South Carolina.
0: What do you say to this, fam?
1: It's both. It's self-soothing. It's not self-care. It's self-soothing at the moment, because if you're coming out of an argument or you just want to get out, you do impulse shopping. So at the moment, it's soothing to your soul, but at the end, you're stuck with a bill that you didn't want. So it could go both ways. That's just my thought on it. We all do it. It's just amazing. Today, this topic came up. Today, I was speaking with a salesperson in a shoe store. I returned 4 pairs of shoes from 2024, and we were getting ready to go into 2027. So at that time, it was impulse spending, but it was self-soothing also. So,
0: tell me your name and where you're calling from.
2: My name is Charles Washington, calling from Columbus, Ohio.
0: Thank you for calling in. What do you say to this, fam?
2: I think it's a little bit of both. I think it's self-care and self-soothing. I say self-care because if it's a person that just got off from work and tired, don't feel like going to the store or, you know, whatever, then that's self-care. Self-soothing, I say, because you work and you work and you work, and everybody deserves to have something nice or something they want. So, you know, that's why they do it. I bought stuff off Amazon. Matter of fact, I got an order pending right now from Amazon. So I really truly think it's a little bit of both. As long as you don't overdo it, when I say overdo, I mean don't do it to the point where now you got to worry about how you're going to pay your bills or how you're going to put gas in your car and stuff like that. So that is my thought. I think it's a little bit of both.
0: We're talking about tonight is spending, and I know it's a bad habit because we could be saving, you know, sometimes it's just emotional. Some people are just soothing an emotion and they feel like it's self-care, but it's no, you're depressed, you're lonely, you're bored, you're something. It could be. I don't know. What do you say to this tonight, fam? Hi, what's your name? Where are you calling from?
3: My name is Lisa.

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the number two song in the country this weekend on the Spirit Top 15. And I just want to say that every song in the top five this week is just phenomenal. But there can only be one song to take it all the way to the top and hold on to that spot. And here it is, the number one song this week on the Spirit Top 15. It's time.

0: was the number one song this week on the Spirit Top 15. Congratulations to you and every artist that made it in the Top 15 countdown this weekend. Before I let you go, let me give you this selfie session.
1: All right, family. Tonight, you know, we've talked about it. We've laughed about Amazon, but I want you to hear something. I'm not telling you to delete the app because I would have to tell myself to do that, and I'm not going to, praise the Lord. I'm not telling you that every package on your porch represents an unresolved childhood trauma because it does not. Sometimes you just need some batteries and stuff, you know. But I do want us to become curious about ourselves. Tapping into who we are, because sometimes we're not shopping because we need something. We're shopping because we need to feel something. Think about that. It could be comfort. It could be control. It could be excitement. It could be reward or hope or something to just look forward to. It feels good, right? It's almost like Christmas. Remember back in the day when the night before Christmas, we have this anticipation and then the packages arrive and it's like, oh my God, what is it? But think about that. You know, here's the question. Is the thing you're buying capable of giving you what you're actually asking it to provide? Because the shoes can make you look good, but they can't heal rejection. The food can comfort you tonight, but it can't resolve your loneliness. That vacation can give you rest for a moment, but it cannot permanently fix the life that you're escaping. And that Amazon box can arrive tomorrow by 10 p.m., but some things can't be delivered overnight. Hear me. Some things require some time and truth and prayer and rest and conversation and discipline and healing and maybe even professional help. So enjoy your money, fam. Treat yourself sometimes and take the trip. Buy something beautiful. Order dinner when you don't feel like cooking. But don't make your debit card responsible for doing work that your soul is asking you to do. Before you check out that card, I want you to check in with yourself and ask yourself, do I need this or do I need to feel better? And if you still want it tomorrow, then fine, get it. All right? Thank you so much for participating in this tonight. And I'm so glad that I'm not in this by myself.
0: Follow me on Twitter and on Instagram. And don't forget, join me next weekend. I'm going to give you the biggest songs, the best interviews from some of your favorite artists. It's your girl, Darlene. I'll see you next weekend on the Spirit Top 15 Inspirational Hits in America. Bye-bye for now.

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hey, hey, and welcome to another week's edition of the Daryl Luster Radio Show. And guess who I am? Well, you guessed it right. I'm Daryl Luster. I'm the host of this thing. And I'm going to be with you the entire day, bringing you the very best in traditional and quartet gospel music. I'm the guy. You couldn't have found a better place to play the very best in traditional and quartet gospel music. Text somebody, tweet somebody, hit somebody on Facebook, and let them know we're on the air. Tell them they don't want to miss it. I'm telling you, we do it right. We do it like none other. Hey, we're old-fashioned enough, as I always say, that you can call us. And if you got a request, we'll get it in for you. 769-241-2050. We take requests. That number again, 769-241-2050. And something that nobody else does anymore, and that is we still take your birthday and anniversary wishes. So if you got a birthday or an anniversary or know of somebody that does for the month of September, we'll remember it the entire month of September. That same number, 769-241-2050. Let us know about it. 769-241-2050.

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morning, JLS. This is Larry McCollum from Round Summit, North Carolina. Yes, I would like to wish my wife, Daydane McCollum, a happy 19th anniversary. Also, I would like to wish my stepson, Sahil Williams, a happy birthday.

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And hey, hey, hey, and welcome back to the Daryl Lester Radio Show. Hope that you're enjoying yourselves. I mean, even a fraction of the amount that I'm enjoying myself, because I'm having a ball over here. I enjoy doing this for you. And make no mistake about it, we do this for you. We put on this whole production for you, the listeners. That's right, because I can enjoy this all day long on my own. But no, why keep it all to myself? So we put it on for you. Hey, guys, 769-241-2050. We'll get your request in. You may have something that you absolutely want to hear for yourself, and we got you. Hey, yeah, we got you. In fact, I got some Lee Williams coming up in just a little bit because somebody called and asked for it. That same number, though, 769-241-2050, will get your birthday and anniversary wishes in for the month of September. We'll remember them the entire month of September, and you need to go ahead and get those in because that's coming up in just the next little segment, if I'm not mistaken. So 769-241-2050 will get your birthday, your anniversary wishes in for the month of September, and again, we'll remember them the entire month of September. Hey!

Mercy brought me through. I'm living this moment.

0: The late, great Bill Moss and the Celestials right here on the Daryl Luster Radio Show. That's Hold On and I'm Coming. Hey, guys, go ahead and get those birthday and anniversary wishes in. And so because that's coming up in just a little bit and we don't want to leave you out. 769-241-2050 is the number to call for that. That's 769-241-2050. That's the number to call. Hey, guys, if I were you, I wouldn't touch that dial. The Daryl Luster Radio Show will be right back.
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15: I'm Mr. Luster. This is Jacqueline King calling from Spencer, Oklahoma. I did receive my Navico cap, and I love it, and I thank you so much. My husband's trying to take my cap, but he can't have it. He has to need his own. My favorite song is the Jackson Southern Airs, Keep On Praying.

happy birthday goes out to LaShawn Pace, best known for her hit, I Know I've Been Changed, and sister to the legendary Pace Sisters. Birthday, September 7th. Happy birthday goes out to BB Winans of the legendary duo BB and CeCe. And congratulations to BB on his first number one single, He Promised Me. Happy birthday goes out to the legendary singer, producer, TV host, and co-host of Malico's 50th Gospel Celebration, Dr. Bobby Jones. Birthday, September 18th. Happy birthday goes out to singer and songwriter, Minister Cedric Ford. Birthday, September 28th. Happy birthday goes out to the late Reverend Benjamin Cone Jr., better known as the Malico Pastor and former spiritual director of the Mississippi Mass Choir. Birthday, September 28th. Happy birthday also goes out to Benjamin Cone III, also known as Benji, and son of the late Reverend Benjamin Cone Jr., also founder of the Gospel Choir Worship, as well as spiritual advisor, associate director, songwriter, and soloist for the Mississippi Mass Choir. Birthday, September 29th. And let's show love to our Malico family birthdays. Happy birthday goes out to Oscar Otter. Birthday, September 3rd. And last but certainly not least, happy birthday goes out to Eldria Coleman. Birthday, September 1st. Happy birthday again to all of our September birthdays. This is Shelby, doing it like you Shelby done on behalf of the Daryl Luster Radio Show, bringing you birthday shout-outs for the month of September.

Well, in the words of AJ Soul, somebody somewhere's got a birthday today. Maybe today, but somebody, more importantly, has a birthday or an anniversary celebrating in the month of September, and it's you that we want to focus on for just a few moments. Kendra Kennedy, my daughter, celebrates on September the 3rd. Sharon Ray celebrates their anniversary on September the 4th, 50th anniversary at that. Barbara Melvin celebrates on September the 6th. Gerard Blackwell celebrates on September the 7th. Daniel Melvin celebrates on September the 10th. Wayne Williams celebrates on the 14th, along with Javon. Nehemiah Bridges, my grandson, celebrates on September the 17th. Mary Kate Thomas celebrates on the 17th as well. Dominique Morris on the 19th, along with Minister Dwayne Morris. Ellis Harris celebrates on the 20th. Louise Atwater celebrates on the 23rd, along with Teresa McAdams. And Jasmine celebrates on September the 27th. Everybody celebrating a birthday or an anniversary on the sound of my voice. Happy birthday, happy anniversary. Many, many more to come. God bless.

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10: 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In fact, this segment of our show is dedicated to the quartet genre of music and nothing but that. Yeah.

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But I have to believe in miracles because the Lord have worked so many miracles in my life. And on this very special holiday weekend, I was coming home, sitting beside two more men on an airplane.

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They were coming in from an oil rig. And even the pilot, among others, they all had been

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There was this one family, the children had planned a surprise for the dead. And they decided not to open the presents. But later on that night, they decided to all go down in family prayer.

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And he said, there is one more miracle that I want you to work for me.

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10: So, Daryl, this is Stephanie Parker calling you from Greensboro, North Carolina. Could you announce Steve and Teresa McAdams' wedding anniversary on September the 23rd? 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Have a good rest of the day. Bye-bye.

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18: When you go through, it's good to know you can talk to somebody that won't judge you or point you in the right direction. I talked to Mama about some stuff I was going through. And Mama said, have you prayed? I said, yeah.

to do. Mama said, tell him that he can fix that too. I said, Mama, I've been taking medicine and it seemed like it won't help. Mama said, have you prayed?

That's the Soul Messengers, y'all, from Washington, D.C., and Have Mercy right here on the Daryl Lester Radio Show. Hey, guys, my time is coming and going. I've got to get out of here like last year. The same place, the same time, same station, same network. Wherever it is that you found us this week, you're bound to find us next week. Let's stay right there with the Soul Messengers and New Jerusalem. Until next week, God bless you. I love y'all. And ain't a thing in the world you can do about it. Come on, come on.

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1: With SRN News, I'm Ron Taylor. President Trump is telling supporters in Ohio to pretend he's on the ballot in the midterm elections. The president urged the crowd Saturday at Vidalia Butler High School to support incumbent Republican Senator John Husted. He went on to warn of the consequences of Democrats gaining power, saying they gave the American people the worst inflation in American history. The president heads to San Antonio next week. Tennessee's prison commissioner is stepping down after this week's botched execution of Krista Pike. Governor Bill Lee said that Frank Strada submitted his resignation earlier today. His departure comes after Strada oversaw Tennessee's second failed attempt at lethal injection this year and amid bipartisan calls for his resignation. The Coast Guard continues their search off the coast of Massachusetts for missing air ambulance and six passengers that were on board. The FAA says it lost contact with the Gulfstream G-100 early this morning and issued a search and rescue alert. This is SRN News.
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22: Here's your Tuscaloosa and West Alabama forecast. Unsettled weather here through the end of the weekend. Several rounds of showers and storms possible. Dry weather builds in for the start of the business week. Cloudy here overnight with scattered showers and storms. Temperatures overnight drop down into low 70s. Not as warm Sunday. Cloudy with more showers and storms. Afternoon highs around 80. Mix of clouds and sun and warmer as we look to the start of the business week. Highs Monday, Tuesday, middle to upper part of the 80s. I'm meteorologist Ken Boone from the Weather Channel.

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1: It's 79 degrees in Tuscaloosa.
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1: One of the most difficult things to do is find yourself in a storm. 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
2: With SRN News, I'm Ron Taylor. Authorities are still searching for a missing air ambulance off the coast of Massachusetts. The FAA says it lost contact with the Gulfstream G-100 early this morning and issued a search and rescue alert. The aircraft was carrying six people on a medical evacuation flight from Bermuda, scheduled to land at Boston Logan, when it disappeared off the coast of Nantucket. Massachusetts Governor Maura Healey says today the state will do whatever it can to support the search efforts and recovery efforts as well. President Trump says his administration will begin sending checks to over 20 million seniors to help with Medicare costs. In a Truth Social post, the president said the funds will come from the Medicare Improvement Fund. A White House fact sheet said the payments will be $90 per person and will go to over 20 million Medicare Part B enrollees. Most eligible seniors will receive the money by direct deposit in October early, and others will get the check by mail. This is SRN News.
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7: Here's your Tuscaloosa and West Alabama forecast. Unsettled weather here through the end of the weekend. Several rounds of showers and storms possible. Dry weather builds in for the start of the business week. Cloudy here overnight with scattered showers and storms. Temperatures overnight drop down into low 70s. Not as warm Sunday. Cloudy with more showers and storms. Afternoon highs around 80. Mix of clouds and sun and warmer as we look to the start of the business week. Highs Monday, Tuesday, middle to upper part of the 80s. I'm meteorologist Ken Boone from the Weather Channel for Town Square Media, Tuscaloosa.
8: It's 79 degrees in Tuscaloosa.
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1: With SRN News, I'm Ron Taylor. Authorities are still searching for a missing air ambulance off the coast of Massachusetts. The FAA says it lost contact with the Gulfstream G-100 early this morning and issued a search and rescue.

0: alert. The aircraft was carrying six people on a medical evacuation flight from Bermuda, and as it disappeared off the coast of Nantucket on its way to Boston Logan International Airport. Massachusetts Governor Maura Healey said today the state will do whatever it can to support the search efforts and recovery efforts as well. President Trump says his administration will begin sending checks to over 20 million seniors to help with Medicare costs. In a Truth Post Friday, the president said the funds will come from the Medicare Improvement Fund. A White House fact sheet says the payments will be $90 per person and will go to over 20 million Medicare Part B enrollees. Most eligible seniors will receive the money by direct deposit anytime now, and the others will get it with a physical check in the mail. This is SRN News.
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2: Here's your Tuscaloosa and West Alabama forecast. Unsettled weather here through the end of the weekend. Several rounds of showers and storms possible. Dry weather builds in for the start of the business week. Cloudy here overnight with scattered showers and storms. Temperatures overnight drop down into low 70s. Not as warm Sunday. Cloudy with more showers and storms. Afternoon highs around 80. Mix of clouds and sun and warmer as we look to the start of the business week. Highs Monday, Tuesday, middle to upper part of the 80s. I'm meteorologist Ken Boone from the Weather Channel for Town Square Media. Tuscaloosa.
3: It's 77 degrees in Tuscaloosa.
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1: With SRN News, I'm Ron Taylor. Authorities are still searching for a missing air ambulance off the coast of Massachusetts. The FAA says it lost contact with the Gulfstream G-100 early Saturday morning and issued a search and rescue alert. The aircraft was carrying six people on a medical evacuation flight from Bermuda, set to land at Boston Logan International when it disappeared off the coast of Nantucket. Massachusetts Governor Mara Healey said today that the state will do whatever it can to support the search and recovery efforts. President Trump says his administration will begin sending checks to over 20 million seniors to help with Medicare costs. In a Truth Social post, Trump said Friday the funds would come from the Medicare Improvement Fund. A White House fact sheet said the payments will be $90 per person and will go to over 20 million Medicare Part B enrollees. Most eligible seniors will receive the money by direct deposit, and the rest will be mailed a check. This is SRN News.
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3: Here's your Tuscaloosa and West Alabama forecast. Unsettled weather here through the end of the weekend. Several rounds of showers and storms possible. Dry weather builds in for the start of the business week. Cloudy here overnight with scattered showers and storms. Temperatures overnight drop down into low 70s. Not as warm Sunday. Cloudy with more showers and storms. Afternoon highs around 80. Mix of clouds and sun and warmer as we look to the start of the business week. Highs Monday, Tuesday, middle to upper part of the 80s. I'm meteorologist Ken Boone from the Weather Channel for Town Square Media. Tuscaloosa.
4: It's 76 degrees in Tuscaloosa.
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1: He cannot fail. 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
1: It may feel like you have no one to lean on, nowhere to turn, but we're here to tell you that you're gonna make it. Wait and see. For I know for sure that greater is he that is in you than he that is in the world. Come on, SP. You're gonna make it.
2: You're gonna make it.
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1: All because of his grace.

for you, family. He that has an ear, let him hear what the Spirit is saying to the church. God is speaking, but are you listening? Relax and connect a little bit deeper this weekend, and I'm going to join you every night next week for the Nightly

0: With SRN News, I'm Ron Taylor. Making headlines this morning, authorities are still searching for a missing air ambulance off the coast of Massachusetts. The FAA says it lost contact with the Gulfstream G-100 early in the morning on Saturday and issued a search and rescue alert. The aircraft was carrying six people on a medical evacuation flight from Bermuda, set to land at Boston Logan International Airport when it disappeared off the coast of Nantucket. Massachusetts Governor Maura Healey said that the state will be ready to do whatever they can to help the search efforts and recovery efforts. President Trump says his administration will begin sending checks to over 20 million seniors to help with Medicare costs. In a Truth Social post, the president said Friday the funds would come from the Medicare Improvement Fund. A White House fact sheet says the payments will be $90 per person and will go to over 20 million Medicare Part B enrollees. Most will receive it by direct deposit. Others will get a check in the mail. This is SRN News.
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2: Here's your Tuscaloosa and West Alabama forecast. Unsettled weather here through the end of the weekend. Several rounds of showers and storms possible. Dry weather builds in for the start of the business week. Cloudy here overnight with scattered showers and storms. Temperatures overnight drop down into low 70s. Not as warm Sunday. Cloudy with more showers and storms. Afternoon highs around 80. Mix of clouds and sun and warmer as we look to the start of the business week. Highs Monday, Tuesday, middle to upper part of the 80s. I'm meteorologist Ken Boone from the Weather Channel for Town Square Media. Tuscaloosa.
7: It's 75 degrees in Tuscaloosa.
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working in the vineyard for the Lord for what seems like a lifetime. You have dreamed and you've worked towards things that you wanted to accomplish for yourself. 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And He wants you to know today that you're not forgotten. 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So don't get discouraged. 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
1: With SRN News, I'm Ron Taylor. A new poll suggests Democrats are gaining the lead in the upcoming elections to control the Senate. Poll results released Saturday by the New York Times and Siena University show Democrats pulling ahead in five Republican states. The polls indicate Democratic candidates leading in Texas, Alaska, and Ohio, and neck and neck in Iowa and Kansas. The poll numbers also suggest that a majority of voters in those states think Democrats would do a better job on health care, tariffs, data centers, and the cost of living. Republicans, however, do remain ahead of the Democrats in a favorability poll. An appeals court is blocking a Minnesota law that bans nudified AI photos. Elon Musk's artificial intelligence company xAI convinced a U.S. federal court appeals court Friday to halt Minnesota's ban on AI-generated fake nude images. The tech company claimed the Minnesota law was unconstitutional. This is SRN News.
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1: Oh, come on, give God praises up in here. 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He would calm down the lion in the lion den.

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2: Here's your Tuscaloosa and West Alabama forecast. Unsettled weather here through the end of the weekend. Several rounds of showers and storms possible. Dry weather builds in for the start of the business week. Cloudy here overnight with scattered showers and storms. Temperatures overnight drop down into low 70s. Not as warm Sunday. Cloudy with more showers and storms. Afternoon highs around 80. Mix of clouds and sun and warmer as we look to the start of the business week. Highs Monday, Tuesday, middle to upper part of the 80s. I'm meteorologist Ken Boone from the Weather Channel for Town Square Media. Tuscaloosa.
3: It's 75 degrees in Tuscaloosa.
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1: Our Father,

realize that I'm not selfish about you, because you belong to us all. We come at this time with thanksgiving in our hearts for the many blessings that thou hast sent our way. We thank thee even for the rough mountains we've had to climb, for the low valleys we've had to trod. Lord, through it all, thou hast been good, thou hast been kind, thou hast sustained. And we pause for a little while to say much obliged for all of thy goodness, for all of thy kindness. Lord, these are terrible times that we're living in. These are days whereby we're witnessing in this world energy crisis, soaring interest rates, double-digit inflations, seesawing of the CPI, the Consumer Price Index. There's a steady decline of gross national products. Prices are high, but yet our incomes are going down. Lord, as we feel the effects of the times, economically some of us just don't know what to do. We know not which way to turn.

teachable 20s, that tireless 30s, forcible 40s, fearful 50s, seasoned 60s, settled 70s.

90s or perditious hundreds, we ask that thou would sustain, that thou would take care. Lord, homes have become distorted now. Home is not what it used to be. Home to many has become a place where they take off their clothes and put on clothes and back out in the streets. Home has become a place now whereby every secret rendezvous is at the end of some dark avenue. These are days, oh God, where many homes are in turmoil, are mere tribulations. But I ask that I would go into that home, go into that house, that house that is not a home. Turn that house again into a home. Bring peace into that troubled family. And then, Lord, there's somebody that's laying on that bed of affliction. Pain is dashing and racking throughout all parts of their bodies, but I know that thou art a doctor, that thou can speak and men will get up and walk.

to touch in Jesus' name. Pray that I would heal and then heal right now. Lord, I know you can if you only will. You can hear me because the record says you heard Daniel in the lion's den. You heard Shadrach, Meshach, and Abednego in a fiery furnace.

that are listening today and touch in thy name. If you will look, men and women will get well. If you look, the lame will be made to walk.

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Power to take that child who's gone astray and bring him back home. And then, Lord, when it's all over, when I get out to the river of Jordan,

And welcome to your Sunday morning, Sunday Down South, right at your favorite number one gospel radio station. And the program this goes out to each and every one of you all over God's land and country. Good morning on this first Sunday in the new month of October. And we're just giving God all the praises, all the glory, and all the honor because he is worthy of all praises. It is 5:12 right here in the city of T-Town, Tuscaloosa, with 73 degrees on the outside of our studio. And to my first caller earlier this morning, like he always had to call and check up on me, and his brother Earl Holly, thank you so much. You want to make sure that I am here and safe. And to God be the glory on this first Sunday in this new month of October the 4th. We're giving God the praise. And yours truly, to the time that rolls on by, is the Tuscaloosa Queen of Gospel Minister Sandra Harris. We'll be here with you doing what God has given me to give to all of you. And we shall continue with more great gospel music. Praise 93.3 FM, 790 WTSK.

There was a family on their way down south. 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

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We want to just come in and make a telephone call. 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

0: All for your glory, I'm telling this Ernest Pugh. It's 5:24 right here in the city of T-Town, Tuscaloosa, and still holding 73 degrees on the outside of our studio. If you're driving, please drive carefully, because we care about your safety. And it's come from Town Square Media, and we are located 142 Skyland Boulevard East, right here in the city of T-Town, Tuscaloosa. And we be right there, right back with Ron Tater with the SRN News, and then we got Take Care of some sponsors, and we be right back after this.
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3: With SRN News, I'm Ron Taylor. Six people are still missing after a medical plane plunged into the ocean near Massachusetts. The FAA says it lost contact with the Gulfstream G-100 early Saturday morning and issued a search and rescue alert. Late last night, officials announced that debris had been found, but the six people on board were still unaccounted for. The medical evacuation flight was traveling from Bermuda to Boston Logan International Airport when it disappeared off the coast of Nantucket. Massachusetts Governor Maura Healey says the state will do whatever it can to support the search and rescue efforts. A young girl is dead, three others injured after being shot at a youth football game in Maryland. The shooting happened during a game yesterday at Leon Day Park in Baltimore when a dispute erupted over a parking space. Officials say a 12-year-old girl was pronounced dead at the scene and a woman was sent to the hospital. Two male victims walked themselves into a hospital with non-life-threatening injuries. This is SRN News.
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0: We know the Lord will make a way. Yes, he will. And that's the late Bishop Carson Pierce. And the time now is 5:37 right here in the 17th town, Tuscaloosa. And once again, good morning to each and every one of you out there in radio land. And you're listening to your Sunday morning, Sunday down south. And I say good morning to my sweet little old cousin. That's Elder Sandra Brown. People early this morning checking up on me. Hey, I'm telling you, to God be the glory. Everything is already all right. And we shall continue with more great gospel music. 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
2: We don't sing songs like this anymore in church. 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And they would sing songs, something like this.

0: 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Yeah. Thank you.
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2: 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And the program goes out to Deacon Wiley Dotson and also to my godparents, especially my dad, and it's Big John Matthews. I know he's going to get well. And also to

that's the late legendary Dr. Lee Williams, along with the Spirit QCs. And that song goes out to Pastor James Williams and to the First Lady, Sister Doris Williams, and once again to my godparents, the Big Don and Big John Matthews. And the time now, it is 5:54 right here in the 70 Down Tuscaloosa, and you're listening to your Sunday morning, Sunday Down South.

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0: All right, and the time now, it is 6:01 right here in the city of T-Town, Tuscaloosa. And for all your Bible readers, I'm telling you, to God be the glory. And we'll go in the book of 2 Corinthians chapter 4 and verse 6. And the word of God reads as follows. It says, "For God, who commanded the light to shine out of darkness, has shined in your hearts to give the light of the knowledge of the glory of God in the face of Jesus Christ." And God's word is already blessed.

0: on, I'm telling you, the Georgia Mass Choir, and Walking in the Light. And once again, our scripture for today is coming from the 2 Corinthians chapter 4 and verse 6, behind that song, Walking in the Light. And it's 6:07 right here in the CFT town, Tuscaloosa. And don't forget, coming up at 6:45 will be your Sunday morning FCLC program with Pastor James Williams. And for the time being, we shall continue with more great gospel music on this beautiful Sunday morning, the first Sunday in this month, in this new month of October. If you're driving, please drive carefully because we care about your safety. And it's come from Town Square Media, and we are located 142 Skyland Boulevard East, right here in the city of T-Town, Tuscaloosa. 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

Y'all like that?

All right, it's Deacon Harvey Watkins Jr. and the Canton Spirituals still winning. I'm still winning. And the time now is 6:17 right here in the city town, Tuscaloosa. 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

0: Jesus is my rock. And that's DJ Ella and Righteous. And the song goes out to Brother MC. And the time now it is 6:21 right here in the city of T-Town, Tuscaloosa, right here on your Sunday morning, Sunday Down South.
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0: I'm telling you, stand on God's word. Darrell Petter and take two. It is 6:24 right here in the 17th town, Tuscaloosa. And we shall return after Brother Ron Tater with our SRN News. And we shall return after this.
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3: With SRN News, I'm Ron Taylor. Six people are still missing after a medical plane plunged into the ocean near Massachusetts. The FAA says it lost contact with the Gulfstream G-100 early Saturday morning and issued a search and rescue alert. Late last night, officials announced that debris had been found, but the six people on board were still unaccounted for. The medical evacuation flight was traveling from Bermuda to Boston Logan International Airport when it disappeared off the coast of Nantucket. Massachusetts Governor Maura Healey says the state will do whatever it can to support the search and rescue efforts. A young girl is dead, three others injured after being shot at a youth football game in Maryland. The shooting happened during a game yesterday at Leon Day Park in Baltimore when a dispute erupted over a parking space. Officials say a 12-year-old girl was pronounced dead at the scene and a woman was sent to the hospital. Two male victims walked themselves into a hospital with non-life-threatening injuries. This is SRN News.
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1: All right, and the time now, it is 6:33 right here in the city of T-Town, Tuscaloosa. And don't forget, on today at 2:30 at the New Life Baptist Church, which is located 5201 Gerald Factory Road right here in the city of T-Town, Tuscaloosa. And while they celebrate their 33rd church anniversary on today, and guest speaker will be none other than Pastor Michael Barton from Bojan and down in Demopolis will be the guest speaker today at 2:30 p.m. to celebrate the 33rd church anniversary. This is where Bishop William Reese Sr. is the host pastor, and the first lady, Sister Carol Reese, and the New Life Baptist Church family. It is 6:34 right here in the city of T-Town, Tuscaloosa, and we shall continue with more great gospel music. 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The truth.

tell you, and that's a good one right there. Pray For Me. And those are the Johnson Brothers featuring Reverend Calvin Johnson along with Pastor Demetrius Smith. And I'm telling you, that's a good one. How about you? It is 6:38 right here in the city of T-Town, Tuscaloosa, and we shall continue with more great gospel music. 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

0: 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And speaking of my pastor, Pastor Weaver, he's the vice president of the FCLC. And also, don't forget, on next Sunday, our special guest will be the Highway QC's doing the morning service at 10:30. So please come at St. Paul Baptist Church. It's located 3501 Stillman Boulevard, right here in the city of T-Town, Tuscaloosa.
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from the impact of aging and injury. There are ways we can help our brain build itself back up. Researchers say that we can raise the risk above even better than ever. It can recover better than ever. Think about what if our brain could be stronger, sharper, and more agile than it is today. Think about that as we grow old and age, and back to that may be some type of injury to your brain. We've been told life doesn't work that way. As we get older, concentration declines. It decreases. If we call receding executives, those functions they could begin to suffer. But over the past several years, researchers have been starting to question whether these changes are inevitable. Indeed, they have found that our brains have the power, self-healing too, one that scientists are learning to leverage more fully. That tool is called neuroplasticity. The brain's inaccurate ability to rewrite the rewire and reprogram itself. Recent research has even indicated that when a section of the brain is injured, other sections come spontaneously because younger as the brain helps to rewire itself. Greater risk, remarkable recovery. Derek Smith was teeing up on a 12 hole at Pebble Beach when something went horribly wrong. He was 54 years of age, playing a round of golf with a client at the Fane course in California. Smith swung. The ball didn't go very far. Then came the sensation he still struggles with describing. He felt dizzy, discombobulated, disorientated. His playing partner, who had two close friend members go through similar exercise, recognized their warning sign of stroke. Smith was airlifted to a hospital where his doctor found a tear in his left coronary artery and threaded in three stents to keep blood flowing to his brain. The stent saved Smith's life. But his second stroke, 2 weeks later, left the right of his body paralyzed. He could not walk, and when he tried to speak, the words wouldn't come out the way he needed them to. In addition to paralysis, Smith was experiencing a large disorder that can impart the ability to speak, understand speech, read, and write. I was in disbelief. That's what Smith said, because I was so young. I had never had any issues with my health before. Smith's recovery has been remarkable by any measure. He walks now. He speaks fluently. It's enough that if you listen to him, it's hard to believe that he had one stroke, let alone two. If you knew me a year ago, this has been a journey of getting better and better and better. He said, I'm amazed at what can happen to the brain. We learn to grow each day on the basis of neuroplasticity. Dr. Stephen Cameron, a neurologist, used a host of approaches from medicine to stem cells to targeted electrical stimulation. Researchers are learning to tap in to this capacity to boost recovery after a brain injury, such as a stroke. For anyone who has fear for their brain health, who wonders if their childhood concussion or too many late night parties, a family

0: that might point toward a less than optimal future. This research offers exciting new hope. But these gains did not come easily. As researchers learn more about how the brain heals itself, we are also learning that healing takes aggressive action on the part of both the doctor and the patient. If you want your brain to recover from any challenges, it may have faith. Knowing the new approaches and putting them in use is critical. The new brain breakthrough, researchers seeking to optimize the power of natural plasticity, having identified a number of new avenues to explore, among them high intensity, high dose exercise. When it comes to protecting and even improving the brain, moderate exercise isn't the whole answer. In a breakthrough study of 151 adults ages 65 to 86, researchers put subjects on one of these 30-minute workout routines. Either a bounce and stretching exercise, a brisk walking program, or high-intensity interval training involving cycles for 4 minutes of hard work followed by 3 minutes of easier movement. Each group worked out 3 times a week for about 6 months. In the end, only the HIIT grade showed that group they showed positive change to the part of the brain responsible for forming and retraining memories. Changes that were still visible in the brain scan 5 years. Later, even the subject had stopped exercising in the interim. Extensive and intensive physical and occupational therapy. Exercise along with other therapies is also critical for those who suffer brain injuries. Indeed, current approaches and brain recovery are partial. That means worthless, partial. Compared to what's needed, according to a recent editorial in the journal Stroke, Smith, for example, did 6 days a week of physical and therapy, of physical therapy, occupational therapy, and speech therapy. During a 1 month stay at the Santa Clara Valley Rehab Center, followed by a full year of speech therapy, 3 days a week, and physical therapy twice a week. Yet many people who suffer brain injury receive little to no exercise or rehabilitation. They use, as I say, magnetic stimulation, EMS, in this treatment. A neurologist placed an electromagnetic coil against the scalp above the area of the brain known to have been damaged. As the patient practices physical or cognitive tasks, the coil sends rapid change magnetic pulse through the skull to wake up or calm down individual areas of the brain, essentially retaining the mind. CMS has been used to treat psychological conditions like depression and obsessive. They are compulsive disorders as well as for short-term smoking cessation. It will help you cease from smoking. A 2025 study found that it also helped improve recovery in people with post-stroke aphasia. That aphasia is a total or practical loss of the power to use or understand words. So people, the brain can heal itself. But there's some, don't forget the part when I say that for the doctor and the patient. That's important. Before I go, I want to make this announcement again for the Southern Christian Leadership Conference. Those help to support us behalf of the Southern Christian Leadership Conference, this talking about the Tuscaloosa chapter, I'm personally commanding you a dedication to help the SDLC achieve greatness toward serving our community. This year, Tuscaloosa chapter is excited to continue the legacy of Unity Day by hosting a Black Man in the Park event. This big event is for Black men and boys. Your congregation is invited to join us. We hope to see your men and boys there. This will take place on Saturday, October 17, 2026. This year, the 17th of this month, October. The time is 10 a.m. to 2 p.m. It will take place at Carlton Park, 2929 Pine Street, Tuscaloosa. Now, bring your chairs, who will be provided. Now, also, I want to say this before I close today. Vaccines. Now, you know, we're talking about their advertising and letting you know about getting these vaccines. Now, people, be proactive instead of reactive. Don't wait until you get sick. Do what we are told. Our doctors, and I know some people say, I want that in me, I'm not going to do this, but that's up to you. Now, one thing about us here in America, we have choices. I can choose. So now, like I said, be proactive instead of reactive. I know you're talking about the measles, but it's returning. I thought, my thinking, that elder people, grown folks don't get the measles. I thought it was just for babies. It's for young people, very young and babies. And that's what I'm hearing out these advertisers, that the other ones need to take that measles shot also. So I don't know. That I don't know. I don't say I don't pretend to know. So I go to those who should know. They study medicine. They study the disease. So they study that amount. So take your shot. Then Bill just had that prostate cancer on this past Saturday yesterday. So people in that happening and it's free. Go to the doctor. Yeah, I was going to the doctor and have that done. Thank you and have a good night.
1: You have been listening to Pastor James Williams for the SCLC. It is 7:02 right here in the city of T-Town, Tuscaloosa. It's time now for Minister Betty Jones from the Worry Worth of Ministry.
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0: And now we're going to say good morning to Minister Better Jones from the Warrior World of Ministry. Good morning to you, Minister Jones.
1: Good morning, Minister Harris. Good morning. Good morning, radio listeners and online viewers. Thank you all for joining us this morning. Amen. Hallelujah. Father God, we just give you praise and glory and honor again for this beautiful, beautiful day that you had made. And we have chosen to be glad in it. Father God, thank you, God, for health this morning. Thank you for breathing on us again. Hallelujah. We just give you praise and glory and honor for this beautiful day. In Jesus' name we pray. Amen. There is a word from the Lord this morning. The word is, come out of the fog, my people. Yeah, glory. I will say that again. The word is, come out of the fog, my people. Amen. What is she talking about? Amen. It don't matter what she's talking about, but what the Lord is saying unto us.

morning. Amen. Hallelujah. Come out of the fog, my people. Hallelujah. We need to realize that we're in a fog this morning. Come on, somebody. Hallelujah. What is a fog? Hallelujah. We're talking about a fog, you all. A fog. A fog is a cloud that comes. Come on, somebody. You know, when the children of Israel was in the wilderness, a fog, it was a cloud that came, and a cloud led them by day, but a fire came and led them by night. Come on, somebody, that hovered over them at night. Well, we in a fog, you all. Come on, somebody. And a fog is a cloud, but the fog is a form of a cloud that come down to the earth. Come on, somebody. And at night, we can travel, and sometime in the morning before day, and sometime over in the early morning, we could see it be so foggy, and we can't hardly see. Come on, somebody. So we in a fog, and fog is a spiritual fog that we are in right now. Uh-huh. Yeah. And we can't hardly see our way. Come on, somebody. And a fog, the fog that we in, it comes and it's confusing us. Come on, somebody. Ah, yeah. Don't you shut me down right there. The fog come and it confuses some of us. Hallelujah. It making us real sluggy in the spirit. Come on, somebody. It's distracting us. Come on, come on. Oh, yeah. God's going to bring it home to us this morning. Hallelujah. We don't, this fog that we in don't distract us. Come on, somebody. We no longer focus. Come on, somebody. We don't get our eyes off of God, and we don't put our eyes on the situation of this fog. Uh-huh. Yeah. Come on. We're going to go to our subconscious scripture. And in our subconscious scripture, subtitle scripture, if you please, it's going to be coming out the book of Revelation in the 18th chapter. Yeah. Come on, let's go. Revelation, the 18th chapter. Uh-huh. The 18th chapter in the 4th verse. Yes, and it reads, "And I heard another voice from heaven said, come out of her, my people, that ye be not partakers of her sin, and that ye receive not her plague." Come on, somebody. If we be reminded of the word this morning, the word reminds us that God said, he have never seen the righteous forsaken, nor his seed begging bread. Come on here, somebody. Hallelujah. God had not forsaken us. We need to not be distracted about how food has went up and how gas has went up. Come on here. How insurance has passed. How everything has went up. We are in a fog and it's a distraction. Come on, somebody. Hallelujah. So God is saying this morning, oh, yeah. Watch yourself. Come out of the fog, my people. Come on, somebody. God is calling us to come above. Come on. Rise above of what we see. Come on. We don't need to be moved by what we see. Uh-huh. Yeah. Hallelujah. I know last Sunday, I was not on my post amongst somebody. The enemy tried to trick me, tried to steal me. Hallelujah. But God got me covered. Come on, somebody. Yeah. Hallelujah. But God knows what he's doing. Hallelujah. God wants us to come out the fog. See, God's giving me his word. He wants us to come. But the enemy tried to stop the word from coming forth. But what he forgot, I'm just a vessel. God's going to still bring the word.
come on. Hallelujah. I thank all of you all that was praying for me. Hallelujah. Come on, somebody. Hallelujah. Come on, tell the Lord, thank you. Hallelujah. Hallelujah. Thank you, Lord. Hallelujah. Deacon Scott, my cousin, I thank you. Hallelujah. Hallelujah. I didn't call nobody but Mr. Harris to let her know I wouldn't be able to be on air on Sunday morning. Come on, somebody. And I sent a message online to Facebook. Come on, somebody. And Deacon Scott, I thank you. When you seen it, you call me. Hallelujah. I thank you, brother, my cousin, and Pastor Grace, I thank you, hallelujah, for calling me and praying for me. Man of God, I thank God for you, hallelujah. I thank God, hallelujah, for being concerned, hallelujah. I'm here to tell you, people, everybody is saying that they're praying for you. If not praying for you, ain't got the back. Why? Because so many of us is in a battle, hallelujah. And our knees, you know, is knocking together. Hallelujah. But I tell you, when I say I'm praying for you, know that I am praying for you. Hallelujah. We don't have to be moving and scared of what's going on. Hallelujah. We need to know who our King is. Come on, somebody. That we always say, you need to know what you're packing. Hallelujah. Hallelujah. We in dog days. Come on here. Hallelujah. Hallelujah. I said we in dog days. And I thank my sister and brothers that is in Texas. Hallelujah. Hallelujah. I got a sister that we can talk about anything. Hallelujah. And my sister, when you say, and brother, when you say you got my back, you don't just say you got my back. I know you got my back. Hallelujah. You are truly my sister and brother. And I thank God for you, my sister and brother. Hallelujah. And Texan, you know who you are. Hallelujah. I thank God for you all. Amen. We beg to come out of the fog, my people. Glory be to God. I thank God for his word this morning. Amen. We're going to move right along. We're going to the book of Numbers. See, the fog been around for a long time. See, God allowed things for his people to come into fog. The fog was like the children of Israel was in a fog, but God still had their back. Come on, somebody. We need to know that God still has our back. God allows things to come for us to not to be shaken. We said we belong to God. We need to know we belong to God. Come on, somebody. Hallelujah. Hallelujah. Come on, tell the Lord, thank you. Do you know who you belong to? Do you really know who you belong to? You belong to God. You need to text me and say amen. Hallelujah. Some of you, listen,

0: tell the Lord, thank you. I said, come on, tell the Lord, thank you. We're in the book of Numbers, the 9th chapter. Let's start the 15th verse. And on the day that the tabernacle was reared up, the cloud covered the tabernacle, namely the tent of the testimony. And at evening, there was up on the tabernacle, and it was the appearance of fire until the morning. Come on, somebody. Don't you know? Hallelujah. There's a fire, although we in the fall. Hallelujah. There's a fire over your house, your grounds at night. Come on, somebody. Oh, hallelujah. Come on, tell the Lord, thank you. There's a fire, hallelujah, over our house. Hallelujah. There's a raging fire still in you. Has your fire gone out? Come on here. I said, have your fire gone out? Lord, I'm asking you to rekindle the fire on the inside of us. Hallelujah. Although we in the fall, oh Lord, I'm asking you to rekindle the fire. Hallelujah. Hallelujah. In the name of Jesus. The 16th verse says, so it was always the cloud covering it by day, and appearing, come on, outside by night. And when the cloud was taken up from the tabernacle, then after that, the children of Israel journeyed, and in the place where the cloud abode, there the children of Israel pitched their tent. At the commandment of the Lord, the children of Israel journeyed, and at the commandment of the Lord, they pitched as long as the cloud abode. Up on the tabernacle, they rest in their tent. Although we are in the fall, come on here, God to come out of the fall. God calling us out of the fall. Hallelujah. Hallelujah.
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0: 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Coming from the Tuscaloosa County chapter of the Southern Christian Leadership Conference, Tuscaloosa chapter, Southern Christian Leadership Conference is excited to continue the legacy of Unity Day by hosting a Black Men in the Park event on Sunday, October 17, 2026 at 10 a.m. and it lasts until 2 p.m. The park is located at Carlton Park, 2929 Pine Street, Tuscaloosa, Alabama. This event is for Black men and Black boys. Your congregation is invited. Coming from Second Missionary Baptist Church, where the Reverend H.P. Thomas Jr. is the church pastor, you are cordially invited to attend the 2026 Youth Day celebration at SBC. The 11 a.m. speaker will be our very own associate minister, the Reverend Guy Daniels. The 3 p.m. speaker will be the Reverend Tristan Hood, youth minister at Liberty Baptist Church. The program will be observed on this Sunday, October 4. We look forward to seeing you there. All are welcome to attend as we come together to celebrate our youth and uplift the name of Jesus. Lunch will be served immediately following the 11 a.m. program. The theme, training yourself for godliness, coming from 1 Timothy chapter 4, verse 7. The colors, red, black, and white, casual jeans and t-shirts. This ends our church community announcements for today and for the coming weeks. But as always, I want to remind you that you can email your church and community announcements to info@NorthportFuneralService.com. All announcements should be submitted by Thursday at 12 p.m.
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Mr. Foth passed on September 25th, 2026 in Tuscaloosa, Alabama. A funeral mass will be held at Ascension Church in Pittsburgh, Pennsylvania on October 24, 2026. Burial will follow at St. Martin's Cemetery. 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Mr. Appling passed on September 26, 2026 in Cottondale, Alabama. A celebration of life was held for Mr. Joseph Tommy Appling at the Northport Funeral and Cremation Service Chapel in Northport, Alabama on Tuesday, September 29, 2026. 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Mr. Coleman passed on September 27, 2026 in Tuscaloosa, Alabama. A private service will be held for Mr. Christopher Coleman. 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Ms. Nolan passed on September 27, 2026 in Tuscaloosa, Alabama. A memorial service and life celebration for Ms. Linda Nolan will be held on Monday, October 5th, 2026 in Tuscaloosa, in the North Tuscaloosa Church of Christ at 11 a.m. Northport Funeral and Cremation Service family extends our warmest condolences and heartfelt sympathies to the family of Ms. Audrey Lagone. Lagone passed on September 15, 2026 in Columbus, Mississippi. The funeral service for Ms. Lagone was held on Saturday, October 3rd, 2026 at the Northport Funeral and Cremation Service Chapel in Northport, Alabama at 3 p.m. Northport Funeral and Cremation Service family extends our warmest condolences and heartfelt sympathies to the family of Ms. Lula Jones. Ms. Jones passed on September 18, 2026 in Columbus, Mississippi. Mrs. Jones' funeral service was held on Friday, October 2nd, 2026 at New Zion Free Will Pentecostal Church in Reform, Alabama. 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

0: 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And we thank you for listening to the Northport Funeral and Cremation Service Sunday morning program. We'll be back with you on next Sunday if it is God's will. But until then, as always, I want to encourage you to pray. I pray for you and you pray for me. We're all a part of God's family. I won't harm you with words from my mouth. I love you. I need you to survive. Until we are together again, beloved, peace.
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We are located at 7417 Culver Road here in Tuscaloosa with phone number 205-759-1261. 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

To achieve your dreams, remember your ABCs. Avoid negative sources, people, places, things, and habits. Believe in yourself. Consider things from every angle. Don't give up and don't give in. Enjoy life today. Yesterday is gone, and tomorrow may never come. Family and friends are hidden treasures. Seek them out and enjoy their riches. Give more than you plan to give. Hang on to your dream. Ignore those who try to discourage you. Just do it. Keep on trying, no matter how hard it seems. It will get easier. Love yourself first and most. Make it happen. Never lie, cheat, or steal. Always strike a fair deal. 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Practice makes perfect. Quitters never win and winners never quit. 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Understand yourself in order to better understand others. Visualize it. Want it more than anything. Accelerate your efforts. You are unique of all God's creation. Nothing can replace you. Zero in on your target and go for it. This program has been brought to you today by William Service Funeral Home, located 7417 Culver Road here in Tuscaloosa. Our phone number, 759-1261. 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Until next week, then, this is Emma C. Williams for William Service Funeral Home, wishing for each of you continued blessings.

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0: And the time now, it is 7:46 right here in the city of T-Town, Tuscaloosa. It's time now for Ronnie's Mortuary with Sister Cassandra Nett Collins after this.
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0: And now we're going to say good morning to Sister Cassandra Nett Collins for Rollins Mortuary. Good morning to you, Sister Collins.
3: Good morning, Middle Harris. This is the day that the Lord has made. We will rejoice and be glad in it. Good morning, listening audience, and welcome to the Rollins Mortuary portion of Sunday Down South. 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

It is now time for our funeral announcement. Interment for Mr. Howard Edward George was held on Thursday, October 1st, 2026 at 10:15 a.m. at the Alabama National Cemetery with Rollins Mortuary directing. Graveside service with military honor for Mr. Paul McAlpin was held on Saturday, October 3rd, 2026 at 1 p.m. at Highland Memorial Gardens, Bessemer. Reverend George Blanks officiated with Rollins Mortuary directing. The Rollins family and staff of Rollins Mortuary announces deepest sympathy. The passing of Mrs. Iola Lucius on Tuesday, September 29, 2026. Funeral service for Mrs. Iola Lucius will be held on Saturday, October 10, 2026 at 1 p.m. at St. James Missionary Baptist Church. Pastor Andre Hunt Sr. will officiate. Burial will follow at St. Luke AME Church Cemetery with Rollins Mortuary directing. Mrs. Iola Lucius will lie in state 1 hour prior to service time. Public viewing for Mrs. Iola Lucius will be held on Friday, October 9th, 2026, from 12 noon until 6 p.m. at Rollins Mortuary. The Rollins family and staff of Rollins Mortuary announces deepest sympathy. The passing of Mr. Abraham Lee on Wednesday, September 30th, 2026. Funeral plans for Mr. Abraham Lee will be announced later by Rollins Mortuary. Mr. Abraham Lee is the husband of Minister Etta Nolan Lee. And thus ends the reading of our funeral announcements. Thank you to the families for entrusting their loved ones into the care of the Rollins family and staff of Rollins Mortuary. It's an honor to serve in your time of need. It has been and will continue to be the goal of Rollins Mortuary to provide unique professional services of the highest quality. Rollins Mortuary has been serving Tuscaloosa and surrounding areas for 58 years with exceptional services. 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

0: 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I will share with you now our public service announcement. New Zion Missionary Baptist Church invites you to their mortgage burning celebration today at 2 o'clock p.m. The theme, our history, our heritage, our hope. The guest speaker will be Pastor Dara Caldwell. Reverend Greg Morris is church pastor. The Victorious Cancer Support Group Ministry of Bethel Missionary Baptist Church invites you to attend its annual Cancer Awareness, Health, and Information Fair on Saturday, October 10th, 2026, from 10 a.m. until 12 noon. The 67th anniversary service for Presiding Bishop Johnny K. Stewart will be held October 11, 2026 at 1 p.m. at the 19th Street Pentecostal Rapture Church. The guest speaker will be Pastor F. Howard of God Temple of Deliverance, Atmore, Alabama. Elder Q. Kelly is pastor. Walls Chapel AME Zion Church extends a special invitation for you to join them as they honor and celebrate a milestone of God's faithfulness in the life and ministry of their pastor, Reverend Miriam R. Brown, on her 46th preaching anniversary, 12th pastoral appreciation of Walls Chapel AME Zion Church, and birthday celebration. This event will be held Sunday, October 18, 2026 at 2 o'clock p.m. Bishop William Reese, pastor of New Life Baptist Church, will be the guest speaker. And thus ends the reading of our public service announcement. If you have announcements, you may email your community service announcements to info@rylandsmortuary.com or fax them to area code 205-759-9749. We will now have our final selection of the morning.
1: Nehemiah 8 and 6, and Ezra blessed the Lord, the great God, and all the people answered, amen. Amen. Lifting up their hands, they bowed their heads and worshiped the Lord with their faces to the ground. When we receive a word from the Lord, our answer should be amen. Let the church say amen.

As that song continues to play softly in the background, this ends our program for this week. I certainly hope the selections played will help to lift the bowed down head, strengthen someone's ailing body, or encourage someone to give their life to Christ. 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Before I go, I want to leave this with you. We who believe in Jesus, whether we are called to stray, stay, or to go, will face dangers, challenges, and sufferings in this life. But we can hold on to the promises of our God who would never leave us. Because of him, we too can be strong and courageous. Well, the owners and staff of Rollins Mortuary, thanks for listening. Your announcer has been Cassandra Collins. Please join me again on next Sunday and have yourselves a blessed week.

0: 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Right here's your favorite number one gospel radio station. And the time now is 8 a.m. right here in the city of T-Town, Tuscaloosa.
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I'm your host, Joe C. Wills. 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
2: Dad, will you plug in the cross for me, please?
3: Sure, Brittany. Come on, Tiffany.

0: let not your heart be troubled. Ye believe in God, believe also in me. In my Father's house are many mansions. And if it were not so, I would have told you. I go to prepare a place for you. And if I go and prepare a place for you, I will come again and receive you unto myself, that where I am, there ye may be also. In humble submission to God's will, it is now time for the funeral announcements.
1: Being called from labor to reward, with profound sympathy, the staff and management of Will's Funeral Service sadly inform you of the passing of Mr. Richard Rhymes. Memorial services for Mr. Richard Rhymes were held on Friday, October the 2nd at 11 a.m. from the main chapel of Will's Funeral Service, Northport, Alabama. Will's Funeral Service in charge of all arrangements. Being called from labor to reward, with profound sympathy, the staff and management of Will's Funeral Service sadly inform you of the passing of Mrs. Diana Williams. Funeral services for Mrs. Diana Williams were also held on Friday, October the 2nd at 12 noon from the Greater Faith Church, Moundville, Alabama. Bishop David Evans officiated. Will's Funeral Service in charge of all arrangements. Being called from labor to reward, with profound sympathy, the staff and management of Will's Funeral Service said,

0: gladly inform you of the passing of Mr. Deshaun Clark. Funeral services for Mr. Deshaun Clark were held on Saturday, October the 3rd at 11 a.m. from the main chapel of Will's Funeral Service, Northport, Alabama. Interment followed in the beautiful West Island Memorial Gardens of Tuscaloosa, with Will's Funeral Service in charge of all arrangements. Being called from labor to reward with profound sympathy, the staff and management of Will's Funeral Service sadly inform you of the passing of Miss Olivia Wilder Richardson. Funeral services for Miss Olivia Wilder Richardson, better known to friends as Black Gal, were also held on Saturday, October the 3rd at 11 a.m. from the Friendship Baptist Church, Tuscaloosa, Alabama. Pastor Bruce Henderson officiated. Interment followed in the Cedar Oak Memorial Park, Tuscaloosa, Alabama, with Will's Funeral Service in charge of all arrangements. Being called from labor to reward with profound sympathy, the staff and management of Will's Funeral Service sadly inform you of the passing of our beloved Miss Iola Williams Bailey. Funeral services for Miss Iola Williams Bailey were also held on Saturday, October the 3rd at 12 noon from the Elizabeth Baptist Church, Tuscaloosa, Alabama. The Reverend Dr. Brennan Swift officiated. Interment followed in the Cedar Oak Memorial Park, Tuscaloosa, Alabama, with Will's Funeral Service in charge of all arrangements. Being called from labor to reward with profound sympathy, the staff and management of Will's Funeral Service sadly inform you of the passing of Mr. Frank Wright. Funeral services for Mr. Frank Wright were also held on Saturday, October the 3rd at 1 p.m. from the main chapel of Will's Funeral Service, Northport, Alabama. in Dermot followed in the beautiful West Allen Memorial Gardens of Tuscaloosa with Will's funeral service in charge of all arrangements. And we'll be back with more funeral announcements.
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0: Being called from labor to reward with profound sympathy, the staff and management of Will's Funeral Service sadly inform you of the passing of Miss Ethel Loins. Complete funeral arrangements for Miss Ethel Loins will be announced later by Will's Funeral Service of Northport, Alabama. Being called from labor to reward with profound sympathy, the staff and management of Will's Funeral Service sadly inform you of the passing of Miss Annie Jose. Complete funeral arrangements for Miss Annie Jose will be announced later by Will's Funeral Service of Northport, Alabama. Being called from labor to reward with profound sympathy, the staff and management of Will's Funeral Service sadly inform you of the passing of Miss Bernice Thomas. Complete funeral arrangements for Miss Bernice Thomas will be announced later by Will's Funeral Service of Northport, Alabama. Being called from labor to reward with profound sympathy, the staff and management of Will's Funeral Service sadly inform you of the passing of Mr. Edward Owens Sr. Complete funeral arrangements for Mr. Edward Owens Sr. will be announced later by Wills Funeral Service of Northport, Alabama. Being called from labor to reward with profound sympathy, the staff and management of Will's Funeral Service sadly inform you of the passing of Mr. Willie Green. Complete funeral arrangements for Mr. Willie Green will be announced later by Will's Funeral Service of Northport, Alabama. And as always, to the bereaved Green, to the bereaved Owens, to the bereaved Thomas, to the bereaved Jose, to the bereaved Loings, to the bereaved Wright, to the bereaved Bailey, to the bereaved Richardson, to the bereaved Clark, to the bereaved Williams, to the bereaved Rhines, and to all bereaved families, coming from the staff and management of Mills Funeral Service, I am Joe C. Wills, extending our heartfelt sympathy.

friends, sooner or later, you're going to be faced with the responsibility of having to make final funeral arrangements for that loved one. 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And that's my personal commitment to you. We're there when you need us at 701 Martin Luther King Jr. Boulevard, Northport, Alabama.

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And join him on this evening for Gospel for the World at 6 p.m.

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The Embalmer's Prayer. Dear Lord, as I enter into my special room to work on your masterpiece, help me be the potter, for they are the clay, and you are my eyes to see. Dear Lord, bless these hands that you have given me to do your will, I pray. I need the master's touch to guide me in every way. My heart goes into my work, and I do it with so much care. I never know what conditions I face. Dear Lord, I need you to be right there. Grant me the spirit of excellence for the final viewing of families that are distressed. No one knows the hours I've spent in just trying to do my best. Dear Lord, I am an embalmer, using my hands for you. I'm the final touch to this masterpiece. Their soul belongs to you.

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1: Good morning. Welcome to the Van Hoosen Steele Funeral Home Sunday morning program. I'm your host, Danny Steele, speaking for Dr. Charles Steele Jr. and Annette Steele, Danny and Regina Steele, our manager, Beverly and D. Madison,

Center located on MLK Boulevard. This is the 8th anniversary of the Layman's Movement. And the program will begin at 3 o'clock Sunday. That's October the 11th. Once again, at the NABD Religious Center. And the Morning Star Baptist Church will be the guest speaker. That would be the Reverend Pharrell Fowler of the Morning Star Baptist Church will be the guest speaker. Everybody is asked to attend. For more information, contact Mr. William Adams. And the phone number is 305-491-8224. And from the Southern Christian Leadership Conference, SCLC, there will be an event October the 17th from 10 a.m. until 2 p.m. in Carlton Park, located at 2929 Pine Street. And bring your chairs. Food will be provided. This is for black men and black boys only. Sponsored by SCLC. And we would like to thank the Brother Jerry Taylor for coordinating the Prostate Cancer Awareness Conference that was held at the Beulah Baptist Church. Once again, thank you, Brother Jerry Taylor. And I spoke to Reverend David Gay Jr. on yesterday, and he said that was the largest turnout for the prostate cancer event. Over 35 men were tested for prostate cancer. Once again, thank you, Dr. Duffy, the Reverend David Gay Jr., and my good friend, Brother Jerry Taylor. And from the NABD Layman, here's a message from my good friend, Brother William C. Adams, Jr. And the event will be held on October the 11th at 3 p.m. And the guest speaker will be the Reverend Pharrell Fowler of the Morning Star Baptist Church. And once again, from the Southern Christian Leadership Conference, SCLC, there will be an all men and all black boys unity day at Carlton Park. Your congregation is invited. Once again, that's on October the 17th, 10 a.m. until 2 p.m. in Carlton Park, from the SCLC Tuscaloosa chapter of the Southern Christian Leadership Conference. And the 67th anniversary for presiding Bishop Johnny K. Stewart will be here October the 11th at 1 p.m. at the 19th Street Pentecostal Church. The guest speaker will be Pastor F. Howard of God Temple of Deliverance from Atmore, Alabama. And Elder Quinn Kelly is the pastor. And now it's time for our funeral announcements. Graveside services for Mr. Joe T. Lunsford were held at the Tuscaloosa Memorial Park on Wednesday. Van Hoosen Steele Funeral Home in charge of sacred and immaculate services. Funeral services for Mrs. Clara Williams were held on Saturday from the Beulah Baptist Church. Reverend David Gay is the pastor. Burial followed in the Fulton Cemetery in Oroville, Alabama. Van Hoosen Steele Funeral Home providing all professional services. Funeral services for Ms. Anise Davis were held on Friday from the New Zion Baptist Church in Northport, Alabama. The Reverend Greg Morris officiated. Burial followed in the Cedar Oak Memorial Park. Sacred and immaculate services provided by Van Hoos and Steele Funeral Home. Funeral services for Ms. Marion Brandt will be held on October the 17th at 1 p.m. in the chapel of Van Hoosen Steele Funeral Home. Public viewing will begin.

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We are honored that you chose Van Hoos and Steele Funeral Home. 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

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Reverend Lorenzo Bono is church pastor. Invite you to the health fair and health care awareness event scheduled for October 31st of 2026 from 9:30 a.m. until 12:30 p.m. Refreshments will be provided following the health fair. For further information, contact the church at 205-349-2794 or Ms. Patricia Green at 215-680-7736. True Bond Primitive Baptist Church, located at 1104 19th Street, Tuscaloosa, will host a Need Power Conference. That's today. And the host evangelist, Yolanda Burton, will be speaker. That is today at 6:30 p.m. Walls Chapel and Zion Church, located at 4384 County Road 51, Greensboro, Alabama, extend a special invitation to you as they honor their pastor, Reverend Muriel Brown, on her 46th preaching anniversary, 12th pastoral appreciation of Walls Chapel and Zion Church, and her birthday celebration on Sunday, October the 18th, 2026, at 2 o'clock p.m. Reverend William Reese, pastor

New Life Baptist Church will be guest speaker, and dinner will be served. A Tuscaloosa chapter of the Southern Christian Leadership Conference will host a Black Men in the Park event. Now, this event is slated for Saturday, October the 17th, from 10 a.m. until 2 p.m. at Carlton Park, located at 2929 Pine Street, Tuscaloosa. Now, bring your chairs and food will be provided. 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And back to the music.

0: And now our funeral announcements. A memorial service was held in honor of Miss Norma Bishop on yesterday at 11 o'clock a.m. in the chapel of Rainy Mortuary. Funeral service for Mr. Derek Johnson was held yesterday at First African Baptist Church at 11 o'clock a.m. and burial followed in West Highland Cemetery. Mr. Derek Johnson. To the Bishop and Johnson families, as well as all families served by Rainy Mortuary, thank you for making Rainy Mortuary your choice. We welcome you into the extended family of the Rainy family. And my time is just about up. Before I go, allow me to leave you with these raindrops. Think on this. Your journey cannot be someone else's dream. In other words, let the Lord lead you. And that is inspiration from the book of Galatians 6:4-5. And whatever you're doing today, be prayerful. Give God all the glory and honor, for he is worthy. And we are appreciative of you. Thanks for listening. And join us again next Sunday at 9 o'clock a.m. for another Rainy Mortuary Radio experience on Sunday Down South. 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Good vibes, family. I'm John Rainey. Good day to you.
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1: 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And with the temperature outside of our studio, it is 79 degrees. 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

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Baro, Isaiah, Lil Rodney, Curtis, Phil Lasseter on horn, Javier Solis. 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All right, company, I need y'all to take a breath.

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0: question for you, family. 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
1: Somebody shout hallelujah.
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Well, God bless you. God bless you. God bless you, my brothers and sisters in Christ. It's first Sunday, October 2026. Let us clear our hearts and minds as we prepare to go before the throne of God in prayer. Let's take it all to the throne, y'all. All right. Amen, amen, amen. Most gracious and merciful Father, we come in the name of your Son, Jesus Christ, Lord God. Father God, we just thank you for the many blessings bestowed upon us and our families, Lord God, through your Son, Jesus Christ, Lord God, who was sacrificed and shed his blood, Father God, for the remission of sins, Lord God. Because of his life, we have life today, Father God, filling us with his Holy Spirit. We say thank you, Father God. We thank you for your love, your grace, and your mercy, Father God. Father God, we thank you for bringing us thus far in this year, Lord God, Father God, breaking down doors, breaking chains, Lord God, opening doors, shedding doors, Lord God, turning things around in the earth, Lord God, through your Holy Spirit. We say thank you for choosing us, Lord God. We thank you right now for the many radio stations, the many sponsors, Lord God, that are representing here in the First Sunday program, Lord God. Father God, we pray right now for many blessings upon them and their families, Lord God. Father God, touch your children right now, Lord God, that we represent you in the earth, being the light of the world, Lord God, because it's you, Lord God, the way, the truth, and the life, Lord God. Through your Son, Jesus, we get to you, Lord God, and we say thank you for the opportunity. So right now, Father God, as we prepare ourselves for the word, Father God, and this celebration of life of this first Sunday of October 2026, we say thank you, Father God, and we give it all over to you, Lord God. Come into our lives and remove obstacles, Lord God. Some are going through mental, physical, spiritual, financial, whatever their ailments are, Lord God. We may not know, but you know, Lord God. So let your will be done and have your way, Lord God. We ask all of these things as we touch the Spirit, Lord God, and we agree in the Spirit all over the earth, and all of your children say amen, amen, amen. God bless you.

0: is an on-time God. Right here, right now, on your first Sunday Fellowship, brought to you always by Lavender's Funeral Service, Aliceville, Alabama. Let's go to God. Heavenly Father, help us in our hour of bereavement. Give us strength. Give us peace for the following families in the name of Jesus. To the family of Reverend John Earl Papa Harris. To the family of Mr. Joe Dave Walker. And to the family of Mr. Willie E. Billy Smith. We celebrate your life.
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2: Hello, my name is Terrence Wendell with Lavender's Funeral Service, and this is your Mortuary Minute. This series is designed to give you helpful information and factual information so that decisions when the passing of a loved one comes can be just a little bit easier. Question that I often get is, why does timing matter after the passing of a loved one? As soon as we all pass away, natural changes of the body begin. However, timely and thoughtful care protects a person's condition, and it also keeps the arrangements moving forward. Now, please note that just because timely information is needed, it doesn't mean that it's a substitute for lack of care or a substitute for feeling rushed. It simply means that at the early stages, informed decisions must be made by the decision maker, so that way the information can be processed and the service can go on respectfully and in a dignified manner. Again, ensuring that things are happening in a timely fashion doesn't mean that it's rushed. It simply means that the information is presented and the family has the opportunity to have all of the information laid before them at the earliest possible time. This has been Terrence Wendell with Lavender's Funeral Service, and this is your Mortuary Minute, where preparation brings peace.
3: Never would have made it. I would have lost it all.

somebody just need to testify to something next to them. Tell them, I'm stronger.

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1: Well, God bless you, God bless you, God bless you. I pray all is well with you, my brothers and sisters in Christ. I am Pastor Roderick Williams of the Sacred Words Ministry and the Breaking Chains Media Ministries. Oh, and our God, an awesome God. Yes, he is. It is October 2026, First Sunday. Oh, my God is an awesome God. I can't say it enough, I tell you. Our children are back in school. You are into a new season. It's the fall season. It's your season. It's time. Y'all, it's time for us to bring ourselves to an identity of who we are, a truth in who we are. Let me go to 1 Peter 2:9. Father God, I ask right now that the words of my mouth and the meditation of my heart be acceptable in your sight, my Lord, my God, my Redeemer. In Jesus' name, amen, amen. 1 Peter 2:9 in the New International Version reads this. It says, but you are a chosen people, a royal priesthood, a holy nation, God's special possession, that you may declare the praises of him who called you out of darkness into his marvelous light. Oh my God, listen now. You are a chosen people. We are a chosen people called into his marvelous light. Listen, let me tell you something. You are not who they called you. You understand? You are not what they called you. What is this all about? Your identity crisis. Some people are carrying names given in them in childhood, going through an identity crisis, still trying to figure out who they are, being called stupid, worthless, troublemaker, never going to amount to anything. You're just like your father. You're just like your mother. No one will ever love you. You'll never change. But you know, words can travel a long way. Something spoken over a child can still be echoing inside an adult decades later. Understand this now. But today we confront those words because people can speak about your life, but they do not know and have creator's rights over your life. I just read to you 1 Peter 2:9. You are a chosen generation, a royal priesthood, a holy nation. You understand what I'm saying? We special. We are God's special possession. You know what I'm saying? They didn't create us. Therefore, they can't get the final word concerning why we were created. God does. God knows. Because you know, scripture says who you are. I just read it to you that you are a chosen people, a royal priesthood. So when the enemy asks, you know, who do you think you are? Who are you? You just answer him and you let him know. Just listen. You remember what God told Moses on the mount? He told him, when Moses said, who do I say that sent me? He said, tell him that I am sent you. So you let him know I am chosen. When they ask you who you think you are, what you got going on, let them know you've been redeemed, that you are a child of God, that you've been forgiven, that you are called, that you are not who you used to be. You understand what I'm saying? Let them know that you belong to the King. And because I know who I belong to, I don't have to beg the world to tell me who I am anymore. I don't have to go through that identity crisis. Brothers and sisters, you have to break the chains and choose and follow what God says you are. God knows who you are. And because I know who I belong to now, I don't have to beg the world to tell me who I am anymore. Your identity carries responsibilities. But knowing who you are is not about arrogance. It's not about walking around saying I'm better than everybody. You know, people got that arrogant, the ego and all that kind of stuff. But kingdom identity produces responsibility. If I'm a kingdom man, I should live like one. If you're a kingdom woman, you should live like one. If we're kingdom builders, we should be building. If we're called to strengthen family, then let's strengthen families. Let's do what we're supposed to do. If we're called to restore communities, let's restore communities. Let's be about what God called us to be. We are peculiar people. We're part of the royal priesthood. You understand what I'm saying? We're called to reach young adults. Let's go out and reach them. Let's talk to them. If we're called to break chains, let's stop decorating these chains and decorating everything and start breaking them with the truth, the word. Listen, identity without responsibilities becomes a title. Identity with responsibility becomes a mission. So brothers and sisters, you are called. You have a special assignment. assignment. The question is not merely who you know who you are. You need to know, because the question becomes, now that you know who you are, or what are you going to do about it? Because you belong to the King. He said, let us make man in our image, after our own likeness. Some things must stop with you, brothers and sisters. You know what I'm saying? Dysfunction may have traveled in the family, abandonment, you know what I'm saying? Addiction, unforgiveness, something that went on in your family. And guess what? It's time for you to break the chains. It's time for you to realize that you are part of the royal priesthood. It's time for you to understand that enough is enough. It traveled enough. It's time to break the chains. It's not going to travel anymore. It's going to be you, my brother. It's going to be you, my sister, that's going to break the chains. It's going to be you that accepts the fact that, guess what? I am part of the royal priesthood. God called me out of the darkness into his marvelous light. You understand what I'm saying? You may have inherited the battle, but you look, guess what? You don't have to pass it down the bondage to the next generation. It's time for all of that to stop. It's time for us to stand up and be who God called us to be. It's time for us to know that we are a chosen people. You understand what I'm saying? Proverbs 3:5-6 said, trust in the Lord with all your heart. Lean not to your own understanding. In all your ways acknowledge him, and he will direct your steps. You understand what I'm saying? The chain breaks here. It stops here. Enough is enough. Don't confuse humility with thinking small. You understand? You can do anything through Christ who strengthens you. You understand? If it's in God's plan, it will happen. God is the one that made it happen. God is the creator of all creation. You understand what I'm saying? Listen. In the beginning was the Word, and the Word

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1: 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Glory, hallelujah, hallelujah. Thank you, Father God. Woo. Our identity crisis is over. My God. Yes, it is. Thank you, Father. Oh, Father God, we thank you in the name of your Son, Jesus Christ, Lord God. Thank you for allowing your Holy Spirit to come in, Lord God.

0: You say, well, two or three are gathered in your name, you are in the midst, Lord God. We thank you for being in the midst right now, Father God. We thank you for never leaving nor forsaking us, Lord God. Father God, we ask that the chains be broken from the enemy right now, Father God, in the name of Jesus, Lord God. Father God, no more identity crisis, Lord God. We know who we are and whose we are, Lord God. It's because of you, Father God, giving your only begotten Son, Jesus Christ, sacrificing his life, shedding his blood for the remission of sin, making us new, making a new thing with you, Father God, bringing us back into reconciliation with you. And we say thank you, hallelujah, Father God. We thank you for all things, Lord God. We thank you for your Holy Spirit comforting us, being there. Father God, we just thank you right now, Father God. As we go into this fall season, Lord God, let you be present, Lord God. Let you be everywhere, Lord God, as you say you are. And let the voices be hearing you, Father God. Our ears opening, our voices be speaking about you, that we hear, that we know of you, Lord God. Let our hearts open up, Father God, and be your ambassadors, Lord God. Be your disciples, Lord God. Let your will be done and have your way in the earth right now, Lord God. We thank you, Lord God. We give you love. We give you honor. We give you glory, and we give you praise. In Jesus' name we pray. All God's children say amen, amen, and amen. You be blessed.
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While you're standing, God, we thank you for another day and another opportunity. We thank you for your people. And we pray, God, that you will send your word. Send it under the anointing and with power, not only break but destroy every yoke. Anoint our ears to hear and give us receptive hearts to receive your word that is able to save the soul. Now let the words of my mouth and the meditation of my heart, let it be acceptable in thy sight, O Lord, my strength and my redeemer. In Jesus' name, and the church say amen. Romans chapter 8, and one very familiar passage in Romans chapter 8. That would be Romans chapter 8 and verse 28. If you have it, say amen. And we know that all things work together for good to them that love God, to them who are the called according to his purpose. And the church say amen. And now we know. If you didn't know, you will know before you leave here today that all things works together for good to them that love God, to them who are the called according to his purpose. Genesis 50 and 20, you can read this one when you get home, says this, but as for you, ye thought evil against me, but God meant it unto good, to bring to pass as it is this day, to save much people alive. This is the testimony of a young man who had faced several adversities in his life. I want to simply talk to you today from a subject that simply says, God has a plan for you. God has.

for you, or God has a plan for your life. Joseph found out that in the plan of God, that everything don't run smooth. Everything don't go your way. Joseph found out that when God has a plan for you, that God carries you or allow you to go through many different adversities. But while you are facing adversities, you have to understand that God is in the plan all the time. That in the end, the victory will be mine. No matter what I face, no matter what I have to go through, I'm looking at the end results, and I kind of cheated a little bit, and I looked at the end of the test, and when I looked at the end of the test, it says that I had won. So no matter what I face in life and what adversities I go through, I realize that God is working on my behalf. Paul wrote to the church at Corinth, and he said this to the church at Corinth. He said, we are troubled on every side, but we are not in distress. He said, we are perplexed, but we are not in despair. We are persecuted, but we are not forsaken. We are cast down, but we are not destroyed. He said, we are killed all the day long. We are accounted as sheep for the slaughter. Then he turned around and says, but in all of this, we are more than conquerors through him that loved us. So now when we look at Romans 8:28, it sheds light on what we are going through, and we know that all things. Now, he didn't say that all things was going to be good. But it says to me that the good and the bad, the ups and the down, the favorable and the unfavorable, all of it is working for my good. Why is it working for my good? Simply because I love God. Let me say something to you, saints. Something will happen to you because you love God. Every bad thing that come your way does not come your way because you messed up or because you sinned. The first thing folks said, they must have done something wrong. But you don't have to do anything wrong for adversities to come in your life. Psalms 34:19 says this, many are the afflictions of the righteous, but God shall deliver him out of them all. The word affliction simply means troubles, trials, and tests. There are many for the righteous, but God has a plan even in the tests. That sometime in the midst of the test, the only thing it is doing for you is strengthening your faith in God and allowing you an opportunity to see God work in your life. The psalmist said this. He said, it was good for me that I had been afflicted. It was good for me that I had some problems. It was good for me that I had some adversities. Because these things allowed me to see God at work. And all of these things allowed my faith to be strengthened while I was going through. Young man asked an old man one day, what is the greatest burden in life? And the old man looked at him and said, to bear nothing. To carry nothing. He says to the young man, you need a certain amount of burdens. You need a certain amount of adversities in your life. He said, it's hard when you are carrying nothing. Well, at least adversities will cause you to pray. At least it'll bring that much out of you. At least it will cause you to spend some time with God. But understand that when God allowed good and bad things to happen in the life of the believer, it is because they love God, and then there is a purpose for your life. Stop telling people you're in charge of your destiny because you're not. Your destiny is in the hand of God. You're not in charge. And I hear football players, well, one thing about it, we are in charge of our destiny. So I guess when you went out there and lost, that was your destiny.
Nobody has in mind of losing when they say they're in charge of their destiny. When they say that they're looking for everything to go well, they're looking to win in every area of life. So you got to understand that you are not in charge of your destiny. God is in charge of your destiny. And since God is in charge of your destiny, I'm just going to trust God. I'm trying to get out of here. A lot of stuff I stop worrying about. Stop sowing, trying to sow sawdust. Leave stuff alone that you can't do anything about. Get some pressure out of your life. Relieve some tension out of your life. One thing, stay out of other folks' business. Leave stuff alone that you can't do nothing about. Oh, help me here, Jesus. God has here in Genesis when we read, but as for you, you thought evil against me, but God meant it unto good. You'll find a young man when you go back and read this story who was hated by his brothers. The very brothers that he grew up with didn't like him. Matter of fact, they put him in a pit, lied to his father like a wild beast had destroyed him. But in the meantime, they had sold him to the Ishmaelites. The Ishmaelites had carried him down to Egypt and sold him again. Put him in Potiphar's house, who were the captains over Pharaoh's army. And in Potiphar's house, things prospered under his hand. Then the man's wife looked at him because he was a good-looking young man. And she grabbed him and he ran out of his coat. The man came home, the woman lied on him. And then you know the man believed his wife and put him in prison. And you said, well, where was God doing all of this? He was there all the time. And in prison, God even showed him favor, because in prison, the prisoner keeper put him over or put him in charge of the prison. But one day, God brought him out. See, God has a divine plan for you. God has purpose for your life. And one night the king had a dream. Nobody could interpret the dream. The soothsayer, the palm readers and the crystal ball readers and all of these folk were fortune telling, but they couldn't tell the king what his dream was, nor the interpretation of his dream. And the butler remembered that there was a boy, a young man in prison that had interpreted his dream and told the king, you have a young man down there that had the spirit of the wisdom of God in him. He can tell you your dream. And Joseph was promoted in Egypt. He went through a lot of adversities before he received his promotion. Now it said something to this generation of today. We want to jump up overnight and get everything. We think that we can say the right words. We think that we can act in a certain way. We think that we can quote certain scriptures. But honey, I'm trying to tell you, before you get to the reward, there is a suffering that you will have to go through. And I know that folk are trying to sell you some false hope. People sell you false hope. Honey, if you're having some trouble, you must not be making the right confession. You must not be saying the right thing. I don't care what you say. In life, you're going to have to deal with some adversities. You can have the Holy Ghost running out of your nose. You can be sitting in Jesus' lap. You're going to have some troubles. Y'all ain't helping me here. And I know it's easier now to sell you false hope. And I know it's easier now to tell you that there won't be no struggles and the blessings of God is just waiting on you. But honey, before you get to the blessings of God, the Bible says this: after you have suffered a while, he said, I'm going to strengthen you. I'm going to settle you. I will establish you. But he said, after you have suffered a while, everybody that's in the Bible that received reward from God went through a struggle before they got the reward. Who that was talking last night? My daughter was talking last night. And everybody waiting on her. They say we're Ruth waiting on our Boaz. Y'all read the story about Ruth and Boaz? You got to understand what Ruth had to go through before she got a Boaz. Y'all ain't helping me here. Some of us ain't going through enough to get a bozo. That's known to me, not a Boaz. Y'all ain't. Y'all gonna get out of here. What happened to her husband died. Her sons died. She was poor. Had to glean the fields.
And it was her mother-in-law, who Naomi, that told her what she had to do. So not only was she poor, she had to follow instructions. She had to be obedient. And we want the blessings of God without being obedient. If you want the blessings of God, you have to first line up and obey. Tell your neighbor, say, neighbor, God has a plan for you. God has a purpose for everything. You ain't got to say this. He has a purpose for everything that happens to you. The positive side of adversity is rooted in two strong beliefs. First, God has a plan and a purpose for the life of every person, including you. If your desire is to carry out the plan of God, the Lord will move heaven and earth to make sure that his will and his purpose is fulfilled in your life. He would not go against your will. No, but if your will and your desire is that I want to do the will of God,

to fulfill that in your life. Believing this means, of course, that God can use any adversity that come your way for his plan, to further your purpose on earth or to work his purpose within your life. Second, God can turn things to good for you, regardless of the situation that you are facing even today. Listen, honey, today is not the end of your life. And before you decide to do something stupid, wait till tomorrow. Your mind might change overnight. Y'all ain't helping me here. You may think your life has derailed and crashed beyond repair, but the scripture says here, we know that all things works together for good. Didn't say that everything will be good, but all things works together for the good. The Lord has a way of arranging things so that good can come from bad. That is his very nature as being our Redeemer, to take what attempts to enslave us and to use that very thing to free us. The thing, not only that, but when the Lord redeems a situation, he also sends a message to other people who've been checking you out. Because understand, folks are watching you. What God is doing in our lives and what God does for good in our lives is never limited to just us. It is always for others also. St. John chapter 9, the disciples saw a young man who was born blind. The disciples wanted to know, they asked Jesus, who did sin, this man or his parents? Jesus said, neither. The disciples had been taught all of their lives that illness was a sign of God's judgment. That was purpose to the man's adversity. The disciples saw his blindness as being caused by something bad. Jesus taught that the man's blindness was for the cause of something good. God intended to use the miracle to bring about something positive and eternal in this man's life and in the life of the people who witnessed his healing. So when God redeems your situation, it's not just for you, it's not just limited to you, but when he redeemed your situation and bring you out, it would be a blessing to the folk that's been checking you out. It will give them a testimony that surely God is real. Let me ask you a question. Do you allow adversities to throw you back? Do you allow your adversities to defeat you? Do you allow them to pull you down? Or do we see adversity as something that can make us stronger and better and more whole? Do we regard adversities as a destroyer? Or do we see it of having within it the seed that can produce something beneficial and helpful? Do we see adversities as linked to death? Or do we see it linked to growth and eventually to eternal life? Do we look for the result caused by adversities to be negative?

captive or situation bound? Or do we look for the result of adversities to be a part of God's miracle working for our good plan? Tell somebody, when God brings you out, it's for your good. Tell them, no matter what you face now, God is in the plan. Tell them, don't surrender. Don't give up. You're not going to die here. I don't care what folk are trying to do in your life. You need to walk around and tell yourself every now and then, the victory is already mine. I am an overcomer. Not we shall overcome. I am an overcomer. Oh, my God. Let me get out of here. There are two questions that we ask when adversity strikes. Why did this happen? And who is responsible for this? The Lord never promised to keep you or any of his children from all adversities or to adjust all circumstances for your exclusive benefit and pleasure. Rather, the scripture teaches that he allowed it to rain on the just as well as the unjust. Mm-hmm. The circumstances of life are just that. They are the circumstances of life. You don't need to go by all of these books. Why bad things happen to good people? Why God allow bad things to happen to good? How many good folks you know? Your measure of goodness may not be the same way God measure goodness. Are you listening to me? You don't have to go read the book about why bad things happen to good folks. Tell folk it is just really the circumstances of life. In the book of Isaiah, God says this: when you pass through the waters, not if, but when. So when says to me, I'm going through something. Not if you go through, but when you go through. When you pass through the waters, he says this, I will be with thee. Lord, help me here. And through the rivers, they will not overflow thee. When you pass through the fire, it will not burn you. For I am the Lord your God. I am your Savior. And rivers and fire and waters are just metaphors for trouble. What I like about it, he says this, when you pass through, it says that I'm going through it, but guess what? If I keep going, I'm coming out of it. He didn't say when you get in the river and don't come out. He said when you pass through the river, when you go through the flood, when you pass through the fire. In essence, God is saying, I'm not going to allow your trials, your tests, and your troubles to overwhelm you. I will not allow them to drown you. I'm not going to let them consume you. I'm going to carry you through them all. Somebody clap your hand and give God a praise in this house. Tell the devil, say, devil, you lost. Everything you throw against me, including the kitchen sink, hurl whatever you want, I'm coming out of all of it. In the end, I win. The victory is all ready, man. Encourage somebody sitting next to his neighbor. I don't know what you're facing, but I want to give you a testimony today. You coming out of it. Thank you, sir. I don't know what it is that you're facing, but I can tell you this. You coming out of it. And when you come out,

0: only thing God says to you is, when I bring you out, give me some praise. When I bring you out, I want you to magnify me. When I bring you out, I want you to give me some glory. When I bring you out, I want you to talk about me, because it wasn't you, it was me. Psalms 23 and 4, the psalmist says this: yea, though I walk through the valley of the shadow of death, I will fear no evil. Why? Because thou art with me. Your rod and your staff, they comfort me. Not only that, but you prepare a table, oh my God, before me in the presence of my enemies. Notice the psalmist did not say the valley of death, but the psalmist says the valley of the shadow of death. You know, watch a shadow, it'll scare you. The shadow of death refers to situation and circumstances that may cause us harm and loss and defeat and destruction and discouragement, even some pain and some sorrow and some suffering. Notice further, however, that the psalmist's intent is not to instill fear about such a valley, but to proclaim, I will fear no evil. Why? Because you are with me. When is God with you? Somebody ought to shout, he's with me now. He's with you right now. In the midst of your valley, he's in the valley with you. In the midst of your fire, the Hebrew boys will tell you, he'll step in the fire with you. Daniel will tell you, if you're in a lion's den, he'll step in the lion's den with you. God don't stand at the edge of the fire and sometimes, I sure hope you don't burn up in there. No, he steps in. And then somebody tell me, well, he took the heat out of the flame. Well, I don't know about all of that. I don't know about him taking the heat out of the flame, because the Bible said it destroyed the soldiers that threw the boys in. So if they carried the boys there and threw them in the fire and the heat destroyed them, it didn't take no heat out of the flame. God is able to make you fireproof in the midst of the fire. Y'all ain't helping me here. God can condition you in the midst of y'all love. See, we want God to take us out of the situation, but every now and then he wants to condition you in the midst of whatever you are in to give a testimony to the world that God is with you even now. We keep praying, Lord, get me out. Get me out, Jesus. Lord, get me out. But sometime he want to fix you in the midst of the situation. And listen here, honey. Look at it another way. If God don't calm the storm, he will give you strength that you can bear the storm. He will not let the storm get the best of you. My time is up. I got to close here. Tell somebody God has a plan for you. You want to know what your attitude should be toward adversity? That's the right attitude. The right attitude is, God is with me even now. And when adversity hit at some point in life, it will, and we're wise to say this, no matter what I may experience, the Lord is with me. He is walking through this with me. He is right here by my side. He knows the situation, and he knows the way through my situation to a brighter and a better tomorrow. Only thing God just asks you to do is, when you get in the midst of something, know show that I'm there with you and put your trust in me, and I will show you the way out. I will lead you, y'all ain't helping me here, through every crack and crevice. I will carry you over the mountains, through the valley, and I will bring you out to a brighter and better tomorrow. And I will put the victory in your hand, and the only thing I need you to do is trust me. Close. God want me to encourage somebody today. God want me to encourage somebody today. Whew. Lord, help me here. That there are some things in your life that is about to end. I don't know what it is you've been facing, but honey, kiss it goodbye. Nine in the scripture is the number for finality. Nine is the number for end. Y'all ain't helping me. If you can receive that, I want you to receive that. Here's the next question. Who is responsible? We need somebody to blame, don't we? It's convenient, of course, for us to choose target to blame our adversities on, pointing a finger at another person. It's a form of denial about any involvement we may have had in creating the problem. Flip Wilson, the comedian, used to have a popular saying that says, "The devil made me do it." Well, I want you to know that that didn't start with Flip Wilson. It started all the way back in the Garden of Eden with Adam and Eve. When they start playing the blame game, when God walked down in that garden, Adam said, "Listen," said, "that woman you gave me, I wouldn't have made this mess, Lord." But that he went to point. How many of y'all said I'd be full of head if it wasn't for my life? Wouldn't have turned out like this if it wasn't for my granddaddy messed me up. My daddy messed me up. Mm-hmm. I'd have more if it wasn't for white folks. If it wasn't for the man holding me back. We like to play the blame game. And then when God looked at Eve, she said, "Well, I wouldn't have messed up if it wasn't for that serpent over there." Right there, everybody in the garden pointed fingers. What happened to us today? We don't want to admit that sometime we may be a part of the problem. Let me say this. If you are not the solution to the problem, you may be part of the problem, but you don't have to point fingers. And if you realize that you are part of the problem, acknowledge it. And we said this morning in Sunday school, repent of it and turn away from it, and the Lord would have mercy upon you.
1: This program has been paid for by Washington Temple COGIC.
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2: We know that there's no way that we can exhaust the scriptures. Amen. But we can certainly thank God for what the Spirit is saying unto the churches. To all of our guests, we're glad to have you today. Amen. I pray that God bless you and heaven smile upon you for coming. Amen. It is my prayer that a soul does not leave this building until it's been blessed with the blessing that only God knows it stands in the need of. Because we serve a need-meeting God, a prayer-answering God. Some of us are here this morning, a direct result of answered prayer. Amen. So we thank God. Hallelujah to God. We're still hearing and answering prayer. Amen. Acts chapter number 28. And with the Lord's help, we'll talk just a little while. Amen. When you have it, say amen. Amen. And when they were escaped, then they knew that the island was called, some say, Melita or Malta. And the barbarous people showed us no little kindness, for they kindled a fire and received us everyone. Because of the present rain and because of the cold. And when Paul had gathered a bundle of sticks and laid them on the fire, there came a viper out of the heat and fastened on his hand. And when the barbarians saw the venomous beast hang on his hand, they said among themselves, no doubt, this man is a murderer, whom, though he has escaped the sea, yet vengeance suffereth not to live. And he shook off the beast. Yes, hallelujah. Yes, he shook off the beast into the fire and felt no harm. Howbeit, they looked when he should have swollen or fallen down dead suddenly. But after they had looked a great while, they saw no harm come to him. And they changed their minds and said that he is a God. I want to talk just a little bit today from these few verses about Paul's resilience. And if I had to use a subtopic, I'd say I'm still standing. Somebody say it with me, I'm still standing. Tell somebody else, they might didn't hear it, I'm still standing. I've been through the storm and the rain. I need some help this morning. I said, I've been through the storm and the rain, but I'm still standing. Amen. How many still standing this morning? Amen. I had to learn how. The song said to lean and depend on Jesus. For I found out that if I trust him, yeah, we came to bless him this morning. If I trust him, he will provide. Amen. Somebody said, my soul looked back in wonder how I made it over. Well, that's a rather rhetorical question, because I know that it wasn't nobody but the Lord that brought me. But sometimes I marvel, amen, at the things that God has brought me through. Some of us can testify, I've been through some things that when I was going through it, I didn't think I was going to make it. It looked like the sun wasn't going to shine anymore. Amen. Sometimes the darkest hour is just before day. But I'm still standing. I said, I'm still still standing. From last week, we looked, amen, at the apostle in chapter 27. And we see that Paul has a word from the Lord that you will get a chance to appeal your case to Caesar in Rome. You will be granted the opportunity to travel to Rome. And we see where the Lord is speaking to the apostle, giving him clear direction. And it's, I can't say it's easy traveling all the time, but when you're traveling in the Lord's name and traveling on the promises of God, you can make any trip. When you have that blessed assurance that God is with you and that his word won't fail you, it'll help you in the time of trouble. I said it will help you in the time of trouble. I thought today, as Brother Custer was sharing his testimony, my mind went back to the last few testimonies that have been shared in our hearing, and I hope you didn't miss it, that every person who has testified didn't necessarily glorify themselves. I need some help this morning. They gave glory to the God who delivered them. If you notice, the people who testified gave highlight to, I had a word from the Lord specifically for me to hold on to. Why is that important, Reverend? Because when you're going through a storm, it's good to have a word to hold on to. It's good to have popular opinion, but it's better when you hold on to the word of God. And the apostle has the word from the Lord that I'm with you on your way to Rome. Now, the Lord didn't tell him that you're going to run into a storm, but he just promised him that I'll be with you. Amen. The prophet Isaiah said, when you go through the fire, are you listening? Yes, sir. I won't let it burn you. Yes, he said, when you go through the water, he said, I won't let it overflow you. Yes. He said, you won't drown because you belong to me and I'm with you, the Lord said, when you're in trouble. Yes, I'm with you when you go through your trials. So when you know that the Lord is with you, you can make it. The apostle last week, just a brief recap. Last week, the apostle, amen, told the crewmen and those who were with him, he said, the Lord stood by me. Amen. And he told me, amen, that no lives will be lost. Are you listening? Were you here? No lives will be lost. He said, I can't say that for this ship. Amen. Because this ship is going to be torn apart. Amen. But if you hold on, I'm going to get you to the other side. Now, the apostle said, I spent 14 days and nights out on a raging sea. The apostle said, I didn't see the stars. I didn't see the moon. He said, it was dark. Amen. While I was going through my storm. Amen. Have you ever been through a storm? Has it ever been so dark in your life that you couldn't see your way? Amen. And that's why I'm glad this scripture says, for we walk by faith and not by sight. Amen. I don't have to see where I'm going because I know that there's an unseen hand that's guiding me along the journey. Isn't it good to know that Jesus said, I will never leave you, nor will I forsake you. He's always with us. So we don't have to see. The apostle said, I couldn't see the stars or the moon. He said, but when we came to ourselves, in other words, he said, when the storm had turned us loose, I'm talking about a resilient man. He said, when the storm had turned us loose, we have arrived to the seashore. Amen. You remember chapter 27, he said, those of you who are able to swim, are you listening? He told them, swim on the shore. He said, those of you who can't swim, grab hold to a piece of the ship. Amen. And you won't be lost. That it's going to drift you on to the shore. Now we're here on dry land. Amen. And the apostle and all of the men were with him. They come here to the island. Amen. And they find, amen. Luke said they were barbarians. Amen. They weren't of the same band as the apostle. Amen. They were, you know. I want to say something, but I'm trying not to. Amen. Amen. Somebody say, help him, Lord. Thank you. Amen. They were barbarians. Amen. But they get there, and the apostle said, and they were kind to them. Isn't that amazing? Amen. They were kind to them. And it's been storming 14 days. It's cold and it's raining. Amen. But they have a fire started that they can warm by. Are you listening? Amen. The Bible said that even though the apostle has been toiling on the sea for days and weeks, you'll find the resilient apostle still standing, and he's still serving. He's gathering sticks, amen, to help build the fire for the people to warm by. Luke says that while he was warming his hand, adding wood to the fire, that a venomous snake latched on to his hand. Now, the apostle, according to the scripture, doesn't seem to show much alarm. Bible said he just shook him off in the fire. Wonder how can you remain so calm in the time of crisis? Few things I want to look at the reason we're still standing. One of them is you need to remember what the Lord has already done. Songwriter said, if he brought you through this, he brought you through that, he's still gonna bring you through. Many times we panic when we run into, y'all know I don't have time to talk about all of this, when we run into various circumstances. But when you have a solid track record with the Lord, you need to be able to recall and remember what God has already done. One of the most familiar passages that we've heard in recent years comes from Jeremiah chapter 29, where the Lord said, I know the plans that I have for you. Are you listening? God said, there are plans of good and not of evil. God said, the plans that I have for you are to bring you to an expected end. Amen. I'm going through some storms, but God is working some things out through the storm to bring me to where God wants us to be. When we go through the fire, the fire is not designed to destroy us. The fire is really designed to purify us. The fire is, hallelujah. The fire, amen, is not always sent by the devil. Amen. Are you listening? Sometimes the Lord sends the fire so the fire can refine us and purify us and get us to where he wants us to be. James Cleveland wrote a song years ago. He said, please be patient with me. I believe I'm in the wrong house this morning. He said, God is not through with me. Amen. He said, but when God gets through with me, he said, I shall come forth as pure gold. Some of you don't know much about gospel. Amen. Is that all right? Is that all right? But I heard Job said, all the days of my appointed time, he said, I'm going to wait until my change comes. Job said, though he slay me, yet will I trust in him. He said, all the days of my appointed time, I got to wait. Job said, when he has tried me, he said, I shall come forth as pure gold. You ought to say it with me. I'm coming out of this. Come on, say it with your chest. I'm coming out of this. I've been through the storm, going through a storm right now. It's raining in my life. Seem like I got vipers grabbing hold to my hand. But with God's help, I'm going to shake that rascal off in the fire. Amen, because I've seen him work. I've seen him bring me over many dangers, toils, and snares. I've seen the Lord deliver me. I've seen the Lord handle my enemies. I've seen the Lord heal my body when I was sick and in trouble. I've seen the Lord do the impossible. I've seen the Lord. I've seen him open doors that have been closed in my face. I've seen him make ways out of no ways. I've seen him prepare a table in the presence of my enemies. I've seen the lightning flashing, and I've heard the thunder rolling, and I felt sin breakers dashing that was trying to conquer my soul, and I've come too far to look back and doubt. Now I've seen too many victories to let defeat have the last word. I'm more than a conqueror through him that loved me. I said, I'm more. Hallelujah to God. Hallelujah to God. Yeah, I've been through a whole lot of things, but I'm still standing. Oh, y'all won't testify with me. I'm still standing. My family turned their back on me, but I'm still standing. My friends tried to forsake me, but I'm still. Oh, yeah. I'm still standing. I'm still standing. Said I'm still standing after all that I've been through. Y'all excuse me, I don't got happy now. After all that I've been through, I still got joy. I said after all that I've been through, I still got joy. And I didn't just drag in here. He brought me out with a strong hand, brought me out on eagle's wings, propped me on every leaning side, fought my every battle, and I'm glad. Apostle said, yeah. Yeah. Hallelujah to God. I got a right to praise him. I said, I got a right to praise him. Got a right to bless him. Excuse me while I testify.

0: I'm still standing. Being resilient doesn't mean that you won't have to suffer. It just means that by God's grace, suffering doesn't have suffering doesn't have the last word. Trouble don't have the last word. The old church said, I'm so glad that trouble don't last always. I'm so glad, yeah, that trouble don't last. Hallelujah. If you're taking notes, I'm going to give them to you. I'm going to turn it loose. Amen. Hallelujah to God. I'm still standing. I said, I'm still standing. I don't know if you've ever been counted out. But I heard somebody said, if you counted me out, you can't count. because I'm more than a conqueror. Recovery. Let's run through this, y'all. So you won't say I didn't preach it, you'll know I brought it. Number one, I want to look at the recovery after the storm. Amen. Look at the resilient apostles' readiness to serve. And the resistance you see to the serpent. He recovered from the storm and he remained faithful. People are kind of funny. Now, they're looking at the apostle. Don't stop praising him, sister. You helping me. I feel just like you. I feel just like I'm gonna join you at a while. Praise the Lord. Amen. When the storm should have killed him, he survived the storm. Didn't he do it? Get to the shore in the cold and the rain and run into a snake. Viper grabs a hold, latches on, he shakes him in the fire. Now the same folks that said had been nice to him flip the script on him. Somebody told me there's a song, I don't know. They said it's smiling faces. I wish y'all knew this Bible like y'all knew Motown. Praise the Lord. Smiling faces tell lies. Amen. Now they've been nice to him. Now viper and last stone, he shakes him in the fire, and they said, well, he got to be a murderer because he survived the sea to come to the land to get killed. But when God is on your side, the stone can't take you. The snake can't get you. And the haters can't get you. Now, I ain't a hater preacher. I ain't one of them people that talk about my haters this and my haters this. I don't believe in all. I don't care nothing about nothing like that. Amen. But you have to be careful because busybodies have a way of putting opinion where it ought not to be. Now, I don't have time to do all what I'm doing right now. But you remember, Job, it's a long chapter, I can't preach it on. Job loses everything that he has. Y'all help me today. Loses his family, loses his livestock, loses his health. Now, Job is on his bed and his friends come to him. And his friend said, Job, clearly, you've done something wrong. For you to be going through what you going through, y'all don't know folks like that, do you? People know how to judge your case. But when the table turns, they going through because they're such a great Christian. They're such a great believer. But they turn on, help me, Lord. They turn on him now. And then they go on. They say, well, he's a murderer. But they kept on looking. I heard somebody say, don't believe me, just watch. The viper that should have killed him, he should have started swelling. No harm came to the apostle because of who he was. Now, I know that there are a lot of people who deal with low self-esteem, low worth, low thought patterns, low. Y'all with me now? And many times people want you to buy into that if you have a high regard for who you are, that you're lifted, but the Lord intended for you to know that who you are in him. I've been born again. So now that I'm in Christ, I know who I am. I'm not of a low degree. I'm talking about you want to be resilient now. How you see yourself will determine where you go in this life. If you see yourself as barely making it and not going to reach the top, that's about as far as you're going to be able to go. The Bible said in Hebrews, by faith, we can see the invisible. That we, through the power of God, can call those things that are not as though they were. God can do, Jesus, exceedingly, are you with me? Abundantly, above all you can ask or think, but it's according to the power that's working in you. Amen. This is in me. Amen. God put it in me. Amen. That I'm looking like he's looking. And I can have what he says I can have. I got to honk it off. I can do what he says I can do. When you hear the apostle said, I can do all things. But it's through Christ that strengthens me. Remember, as I close today, praise the Lord. Remember the resilience of the apostle. The apostle said, for I am persuaded. I'm gonna shut it down. Nothing, he writes to the Romans, shall be able to separate me from the love of God, which is in Christ Jesus. Heights, nor depth. Things present, nor things to come. None of these things shall be able to separate me from the love of God. You want to know why you're still standing? I know we got to do. You're standing because God called you to stand. You're still standing because the Lord didn't intend for the devil to kill you. He didn't intend for you to lose your mind. He didn't. Some of y'all need to say that with me this morning. I ain't gonna never lose my mind. Y'all can sit there and look at me like you're looking like you're looking like, but you better fix your mouth. You better fix your mouth and say what the Lord says. You can't find your keys and you start talking about, I believe I must have. I ain't gonna even say what they be saying. I can't remember. Is today Saturday or Sunday? It ain't that nothing wrong with my mind. I'm just a little thrown off a little bit. I just ain't looked at no calendar this morning. Amen. I ain't lose my mind. It's a lady in this room right now. I ain't gonna call her name. Amen. She had been in ICU a couple of weeks, and she was talking just in looping and crazy. You know how they say it's ICU psychosis or something like that. And then I was there with her, and I said, oh, boy, she just gone. She wet clean out. And she was talking just as crazy. And the doctor came in, and she was talking crazy to the doctor. And the doctor, she in this room, but I ain't gonna call her name. I ain't gonna call her name because I might get in trouble. The doctor came in, and he said, well, she's experiencing some memory loss and some ICU psychosis. This same crazy lady, I'm telling you now, had seen somebody ride a bicycle in the room. Y'all help me close this room. She said, did you see that man ride that bicycle in here? And while the doctor was talking and he was explaining her mind, she rose up and she said, but I have the mind of Christ. Oh! I said, you better fix your mouth. Even when your body is going the other way, if you got it down on the inside, we got to go home. You can stand on the word of God. You got to say what the Lord said. I'm in a storm, but I'm coming out of here. It's raining, but I ain't going to drown out here in this water because the Lord is with me. I'm done. But last week we looked at James Spann's storm readiness package.
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0: Welcome into the Sheila Smoot Show. I am Sheila Smoot. I'm here with my good friend Bob Dickerson from the Birmingham Business Resource Center. Once again, you know, it's always a pleasure. You know, you're my cousins from Sumter County say we love seeing all of that about business. You know what? There's a lot of business in Sumter County. We'll talk off the record. Okay. Lots. Okay. Lots of land. Y'all ought to buy it. All of you in the Black Belt listening as well. I love it down there. That's a part of my root, and so are you. You're part of a lot of business roots and a lot of business people.
1: Yeah, just enjoying every minute of it.
0: Yeah, and you do a good job. And he ain't going to keep you long either. He's going to get you in and out and get your business started. That's right. What we're talking about, the shift, the pivot of business, particularly diversity, equity, inclusion, was such a big push that all these businesses had to talk about it, had to be about it, had to, everything was, and I feel like they had to wipe all that out because now DEI is dead, or is it dead?
1: That's a good question. Is it dead, or do we just talk about it differently now?
0: Okay.
1: So it's amazing that we've gotten ourselves in a position to where we use these labels, words, phrases to describe each other and ourselves. And then when the wind shifts, a label that we may have used and adopted and loved and promoted now becomes unpopular.
0: Spent a lot of money promoting.
1: No, it becomes unpopular, and so we run away from it. And so, you know, that's what I think happened with DEI. If you think about it, just 5 years ago, six years ago, we were promoting it and talking about closing the racial wealth gap, and really over the last 40 years we've sort of built up supplier diversity and, you know, supply chain inclusiveness and all that good stuff, which was very good, very noble. Obviously, what we need to do, not only to be more fair, because fairness is important, but also to be competitive.
0: Right.
1: Because we can't, as a country, think that we can leave racial classes and black and brown people and women or any group behind and still be competitive. We need everybody.
0: We need everybody.
1: We need everybody to do their very best. And so, but now, you know, because the political winds blow in a different direction,
0: things shift.
1: We don't want to say the words anymore. Uh-huh. Words that we embraced, now we...
0: Ooh, don't say that. I hate it for all of you that did that investment and that.
1: Yeah, now we sweep them out under the rug. And still, most corporations say, not so much publicly, but they say in more private settings, well, we haven't really changed what we're doing. We just call it
0: something different.
1: We're just not calling it what we were calling it, you know, for the last 20 years, right, and in particular for the last 5 or 6.
0: Right.
1: So.
0: And there were big shifts and big wins. I mean, I would walk in, you know, these conferences. It didn't matter if it was a tech conference or a government conference or an arts and crafts conference. You know, it just seemed like that was in your face, DEI. Where have we shifted? Diversity, equity. What was the equity part?
1: Equity,
0: and inclusion. What was that equity part?
1: Equity is what the piece that we should own.
0: I see.
1: You know, we all have contributed to the growth of this nation and contributed to the wealth building that is taking place here. But many of us have not been able to benefit from even the wealth that we help create. I mean, and we don't have to go back and talk about the economic robbery that occurred from 1619 to, you know, the 1960s when we passed Civil and Voting Rights Act. So, you know, that's a long time of being, you know, first last hired, first fired, enslaved, economically robbed, threatened physically, discriminated against, being subject to every sort of injustice, from economic injustice, environmental injustice, criminal injustice, and social injustice. I mean, we can talk about all that. And so how do we build, how do we build folks back whose families have been subjected to that? And that's what the equity piece of diversity, equity, and inclusion had in mind.
0: What's the inclusion part?
1: Well, inclusion is making sure that we're not discriminating.
0: Leaving anybody out.
1: And but inclusion to me means that we intentionally go and get folks that wouldn't be.
0: Small business, disadvantaged business, veteran-owned business.
1: Let's go and get them all. Let's bring everyone in and make sure that we're inclusive with our practices, policies, contracts, money.
0: You know, so that's anybody and everybody?
1: I think so, because if you think about it, who's been excluded? And so there are some folks that we don't have to, or say corporate doesn't have to stretch to include. They're already there. But there are other groups that, in order to make sure that they're included, we've got to stretch a little bit. And then we've got to be honest with ourselves that if someone has been excluded for generations, in order to include them, we may have to make an extra and special effort to do that.
0: Okay, so fast forward now, that's out the window. How do you, what are corporations and people in general saying, well, I ain't got to do that, you know, it's out the window. You know, you said the political winds have shifted, they will shift again. As we know, every presidential year and cycle, things may shift because some people have held on to some of these things, whether UDR or EI is independent. They've held on and those things have gone, but now there's a shift and that's out the window. What are the buzzwords now? How do you kind of put that melting pot together with, and when somebody's saying, well, you know what, that's not popular and I'm not doing it and I'm not saying it. Well, what do we say? What's the new buzzword?
1: I don't know that it's totally out the window.
0: Okay, it's just not in your face.
1: It's not in vogue.
0: Okay, no, it's not in vogue.
1: It's not in vogue at the moment. So, yeah, but because you're right, you know, what might happen in a couple of months and then in a couple of years may bring it back. But what we don't need to have, and this is my concern, is that we create these political footballs.
0: Yeah.
1: And so we don't have a standard that we set as a country or as an industry or as a community that is apolitical, that doesn't really matter who.
0: Yeah, because a lot of people don't care about that.
1: Exactly.
0: They're business people.
1: We need to get to a point where, where business doesn't necessarily have to react. But we're not there right now.
0: Okay,
1: well, mean, one would have thought we were there with certain things, but, you know, now we see that maybe a lot of the gangs that underserved, historically disadvantaged and underutilized, people that we were trying to help level a playing field for, and everybody seemed to embrace that coming out of the 60s into the 70s into the 90s, maybe
0: even the 2000s.
1: Maybe they didn't really mean that. And so now you've got some pushback against it. And then the question, and I guess my hope, and hope fuels my belief, is that we still have enough people that believe that that is the right thing to do. Not just because it's the right thing to do, but it's the smart thing to do for our country and for our business.
0: For business. I'm Sheila Smoot. Don't go away. We'll be right back right after this.
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0: Welcome back into the Sheila Smoot Show. I'm Sheila Smoot, and you are now with our business spotlight. We're at Mama Africa's. Am I saying that right?
3: Yeah.
0: Mama Africa. And also, this is Idrissa Diallo.
3: Diallo.
0: Mm-hmm. You know, it is African, right?
3: Yes.
0: That is why I'm having this issue with this name, but it's a beautiful name, and it's a lot of culture in here, and I'm just excited to be in your store. I pass it all the time for years. I see people coming in here all the time, and I was just intrigued by the stuff I've seen in here, all the natural stuff, all the soaps, the oils. You know, I hadn't seen things that I'm seeing for a long time, and all the things that you can mix things yourself. I'm so intrigued by it. Tell me about where I'm sitting and tell me about Mama Africa.
3: We specialize in natural products, mm-hmm. health and beauty. Uh-huh. We make our own shea butters, soaps, and some herbal medicine, you know. Mm-hmm. Yeah, you need some, and we sell other companies too.
0: Right.
3: Yeah, other companies' products.
0: What is so special about the natural things? I know a lot of people are getting back to that. Why are they getting back to it? For health reasons, or what's driving it?
3: For health reasons. Mm-hmm. You know, that is the, since the beginning of creation, you know, God right. made everything around us to use as a benefit us. Mm-hmm. So the natural product is the best way to go.
0: Mm-hmm. Yeah. The natural piece. Mm-hmm. When your customers come in, what is your biggest seller, if you had to guess about that? What are your biggest sellers?
3: We have a natural, the shea butter. Mm-hmm. Our shea butter is the number one seller. Mm-hmm. Of course, in a holistic side, they do sour sauce beers, sea moss beers, silajik. Mm-hmm. It's a mixed match.
0: The people who come here, do they know what they want, or can you help me find it? I mean, you helped me. He helped me already. I didn't even know there were some of the things. Like, there's sea moss toothpaste. I didn't know that. Mm-hmm. I like the honey. But you got different kinds. You got Alabama honey, and you got some from, what was it?
3: Manuka honey from New Zealand.
0: New Zealand, okay.
3: Yeah, very good antibacterial. Uh-huh. Very good for you people with bacteria, for wound healing, mm-hmm. digestive problem. Very good.
0: Very good for that. Talk to me about the things on the shelf that you scoop out. Some of the organic type, like I saw dandelion root. Mm-hmm. I saw several things that people can come in. Do they mix their own stuff?
3: Yeah, sometimes, most times they know what they want. Mm-hmm. So some people ask for help, and we be able to help them. Mm-hmm. See, mix whatever they want. They synergize the herbs mm-hmm. together. So.
0: Right. Yeah. When you come in here, it's just a really great place to be. When I walked in here, in fact, my photographer, John Rockett, said, "Hey, Smoot, let's get to the story." Because I was really just in awe of the many natural things that I had been hearing about. I did not know where to get the moringa seed. I did not know where to get some of the things. Talk to me about some of the things that I saw on the show. Give me some of the things that you have here.
3: Like moringa seed is very good antibacterial, mm-hmm. very good too, yeah, for digestive tract. Mm-hmm. Good, and dandelion leaf is very good diuretics, mm-hmm. good for your kidneys. Especially people, it's probably number one leaves for mm-hmm. people with a kidney problem. You can flush out like kidney stone stuff, mm-hmm. yeah.
0: Wow.
3: Because not only you flush out the stuff, but it replaces with the mm-hmm. potassium we got. You know.
0: What else you got up there?
3: Mullein leaf, very good Their group are you Lums.
0: Where are you located and how do we get here? Because you are located in Birmingham, Alabama.
3: Birmingham, downtown Birmingham, 703 Tara Avenue North in Birmingham.
0: Mama Africa Naturals. And I am not kidding you folks. It is all natural here. Check out Mama Africa Naturals. You are not going to be disappointed. Don't go away. I'll be right back. What are you telling your small businessmen and women, and what are you telling the folks that come to your center on how to handle that? Because it was a big push, and now, you know, I've looked at job descriptions. I've looked at companies and what their mission statements are, and I've even talked to some pretty big corporations, and, you know, it's not like they're not willing to talk about the shift. Yeah. It's just that it's not a necessary word. Mm-hmm. So how would I go about that?
1: Well, so we have always encouraged our folks to not rely on that. Mm-hmm. To be competitive.
0: To be competitive.
1: To bring a good product, service, to make sure that you add value.
0: To just be given something.
1: Yeah, because if you really think about it, charity generally goes to people who can't do much with it.
0: Quotable quote. Charity goes to people who can't do much with it.
1: If it's charitable, then, you know, there are limits to what, first of all, there are limits to the amount. Mm-hmm. And so there's limits to what you can invest it in, mm-hmm. and there's limits to the growth. And so, you know, the idea is if I get my foot in the door because, you know, there was a program that said, okay, we're going to listen to Bob, we're going to maybe give him a chance, then I got to do the work and I got to be competitive. And so I think that that's the message that we've always tried to send, is that you couldn't depend on the program. And if the program gets you in, make sure that you move beyond needing the program again and again and again. I say that about people who come to BBRC. If you come to BBRC and you've got to come to BBRC the fourth or fifth time, mm-hmm. then some of us haven't really done what we needed to do. We haven't done our job as well as we should have, because okay. we need to be preparing you if it's for, you know, small business finance, we need to be getting you ready to go to a bank. Mm-hmm. And so if 3-4 years from now, we hadn't got mm-hmm. you to a point where you don't need us, mm-hmm. then we hadn't done our job as well. And some of that's not on us, some of it's on the business person too. Mm-hmm. But yeah, so, you know, let's think about how do I progress from this entry point to, you know, a better place where now I'm just competing and folks are hiring me because they like what I do.
0: They like my product.
1: They like the way I deliver.
0: Right.
1: They like the price.
0: Right.
1: You know, and so all of those things are important. I think that's the key. I'll go back a second though. You take Birmingham, which is a market, the Birmingham MSA, about 27% of the people who live in our community mm-hmm. are African American.
0: Mm-hmm.
1: All right. Black businesses, so 27%. Parity would say that black businesses would be making 27% of the probably $100 billion that is spent here mm-hmm. every year. Right. Okay. Black businesses probably do $1 billion or less. Mm-hmm. And so what would moving toward parity do? Well, I think it would do a lot. And I think it would do a lot for everyone, not just the companies. You know, if we were able to increase that, my prediction, less than $1 billion to say $2 or $3 billion, that's a game changer. Mm-hmm. And it's not just a game changer for the business owners, it's a game changer for everyone in the community. It's a game changer for housing, it's a game changer for education, it's a game changer for the major corporations here. It's a game changer for utilities, it's a game changer for the airport, it's a game changer. And so we should think about how we lift, how we create the rising tide right. to lift all of our boats, including the corporate boats. And I think if we ever get to see it that way, and I think Birmingham is small enough and connected enough that maybe we could, but if you ever get to see it that way, mm-hmm. then I think that we would emphasize growing talent regardless of what it looked like.
0: I'm Sheila Smoot. Don't go away. We're going to be right back. Welcome into the Sheila Smoot Show, and now we're going to have the spotlight on business, and I'm telling you, you might have a sweet tooth now, but after we're finished with this sweet lady, your tooth is, all your teeth are going to be out because it's just that good. Welcome in. Erica Matthews is the CEO and owner of Sweet Ease Delectables. And I'm telling you, I walk around here, I'm already hungry. I can't even really do this piece because I really want to taste everything I see here. And I love German chocolate cake, and I don't ever see a business with that slice. Talk to me about how this business got started.
4: Absolutely. So in the beginning, I was in corporate for 24 years, very long time. People are surprised when I say that. I was in banking. Fast forward, my last few years in banking, the team was having a potluck, and they asked for someone to bring dessert. Who better to bring dessert than me?
0: Right.
4: So, brought dessert to work. Co-workers tried the pound cake, which that was the only thing I was baking at that time. Mm-hmm. They couldn't believe I made the dessert.
0: Really?
4: Yes. They were like, you didn't bake this. Your mom baked it. Your grandma baked it. I'm like, no, seriously, I can bake. They were like, you don't look like you can bake.
0: Oh, yeah, and definitely,
4: so,
0: yeah.
4: Fast forward, every holiday, Thanksgiving, Christmas, all of my team, they started ordering cakes for me. And I'm like, I don't do this for a living. But it motivated me and it pushed me and it let me know, oh, hey, you can actually have another source of income because this is really some good stuff.
0: Right.
4: And for me, it also helped me realize that a lot of bakeries and stores, they're not offering homemade cakes anymore. They're not. And I didn't realize that because for me, it was common. For me, it was natural to have homemade cakes because I grew up.
0: I grew up like that too, cakes. With the homemade cake.
4: And so that's all I knew. And I thought, hey, everybody's still making homemade cakes. So that's how I got started. The team started ordering. Before you know it, I started catering for family reunions, birthdays, weddings, for all events. So it's been a nice journey.
0: It has.
4: And
0: how long?
4: How long? I've been in business for

0: 10 years.
1: Wow, a whole decade?
0: A whole decade.
1: That is amazing.
0: Yeah. I left corporate about 5 years ago.
1: And officially gone. This is it. Yes, it's what
0: ma'am.
1: You do.
0: And so I've been full-time for the past 5 years.
1: Wow, that's amazing. What are some of the pitfalls and some of the successes you've had? Because you are now, you're really a seasoned, very seasoned business.
0: Thank you.
1: But, folks, she's a banker. So at least she knows how to count her money. So talk to the folks who may want to get into this, you know, beginners, you know, young folks, old folks, and people who just say, I'm checking out of corporate, I'm checking out, and I'm going to start this, because that is a journey. Were you afraid? What were you thinking when you did that? Like, what am I doing?
0: So first off, I'll say fear is our biggest hindrance.
1: It is.
0: Fear can keep you from pursuing your passion, your goal, and your gifts. And I'm not going to say I wasn't in fear, because I was. But at the same time, when I was in corporate, what pushed me is I got displaced from the company.
1: I see.
0: I didn't voluntarily leave, but after thinking about it, I kind of thought about it for a couple of months or so, and I'm wondering, like, should I try to go back in corporate, or should I focus on my business? And after praying about the whole process, it was like God was telling me, you can work for you now. 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And if you want that in-person contact, let me tell you, you want to come to the mall and enjoy what I call the Sweet Ease experience. 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
1: Bob, always a wealth of information from the Birmingham Business Resource Center. I mean, it is always intriguing. I'm sucked in when I talk to you. I don't ever want to end our segments, because it's, you know me, I got more questions and more questions, but you're in it for the long haul, and you really did talk about one thing that stood out to me as we wrap this up, about just being good at what you do in business. Let's start with that. Have a good product and be good at delivering your services. I think if we all kind of start there, we can all start to build on that.
2: Absolutely. So, and nothing beats that.
1: Nothing beats that. I'm going to leave it there.
2: All right.
1: Okay. Thanks a lot for joining us. As always, tell us how to get in touch with you.
2: Oh, you can reach us at the Birmingham Business Resource Center, 205-250-6380. Of course, our website is mybbrc.biz, mybbrc.biz. On there, you can book an appointment, figure out our staff members, who the staff members are. So we look forward to seeing you. And we do a lot on social media, so follow us on Facebook, on Instagram, and on LinkedIn.
1: Okay, you are it. And LinkedIn is that business.
2: That's right.
1: Folks, stop playing with LinkedIn and putting your kids' profile up there, unless they're a young entrepreneur. Stop it. It is not a personal page. LinkedIn is for your business. Okay. I am going to leave it there. You know, I had a pet peeve about that. I've been wanting to say that to y'all. LinkedIn is for business. I'm just saying. I'm Sheila Smoot. It's been a pleasure as always, and thank you so much for joining me. Don't be a sucker. Be a consumer, and we'll see you next week. 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

0: God's got a blessing.
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0: him, God's got to bless him with your name on it. Come on. Sing this with me. Come on, say, God's got to bless him.
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0: question for you, family. 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
2: Oh, come on, give God praises up in here. How many know God is worthy to be praised? How many know Babylon is coming down? Babylon was always known as a heathen nation that would have the people of God under suppression. In Babylon, there were territorial demons, spirits of bondage. Oh, but God would take the heat out of the fire. He would calm down the lion in the lion den. And I come to encourage you under the sound of my voice. Babylon.

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2: Happy Sunday, everybody. Happy, happy Sunday. How are y'all today? I hope you all are staying weather aware on this nice, beautiful Sunday. This is T-Town's Buzz, and I am your host, Raven Howard, and y'all know how we do. I'm joining you live in the studio every Sunday from 2 to 3, making sure that you stay informed and up to date on what's going on in our community. So today, our co-host, T-Town K, is taking some time off, but I would like to keep in custom with what we customarily do here at T-Town's Buzz, and I would like to start our show off with a word of prayer. God, thank you for this day. Thank you for this broadcast. Thank you for our listeners. Bless our proceedings today. Give us the strength to do what is right. God, lead these conversations and let it be informative to those that are listening. In your name we pray. Amen.
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2: 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That is Kim's Occasions. They will be open during the holidays. So if they're not already booked, give them a call to see if they can help you with your upcoming event. I would also like to say thank you to Clover Road Church, my church family. Thank you so much, Clover Road. Thank you for listening every Sunday. Thank you for tuning in. And thank you for your support. Thank you for not just being a hearer of the word, but a doer also. I would also like to say thank you to Cinco Vending Services, taking care of all of our vending needs here in Tuscaloosa. Last but certainly not least, I would like to say thank you to Watley Health Services. Y'all know that Watley Health Services is a staple in here in Tuscaloosa, and they're located at 2731 Martin Luther King Jr. Boulevard. Y'all, they offer a plethora of services, including podiatry, pediatrics, family medicine, mental health, women's health. They also have their own on-site pharmacy, nutrition counseling, sports physicals, and a host of others. Y'all, Wiley Health Services is open every day from 8 to 5, and then they offer Monday through Friday. They offer an evening clinic that starts from 5 p.m. to 8 p.m. And still, even so, after all of that, if you are not able to catch your physician or your doctor at Wiley Health Services during the week, you have the opportunity to catch them on Saturdays. How convenient is that? Every Saturday from 8 a.m. to 3 p.m., you can visit Maude Wildly, and the services that they offer are adult medicine and mental health. So once again, I want to say thank you to all of our

sponsors, because without your support, then this broadcast would not be possible. So today here in the studio, my co-host is not with me, but I also have in the studio with us today, even though the co-host is not here, we still have a special guest, and I'm not going to introduce her just yet. I'm going to give her a few minutes. And I just want to talk about a few community announcements. There, some are taking place right now, and some I just need you to save the date for. So today at 4 p.m., that is today, Sunday, October the 4th, at 4 p.m., we, right here in Tuscaloosa, there will be an event at Snowhen Park. That is Snowhen Park Drive in Tuscaloosa, 35404. And it is the we will have a host of our state officials here. We will have Mr. AJ McCampbell, Senator Bobby Singleton, Representative Curtis Travis, Congresswoman Terry Sewell, Representative Chris England, and Lieutenant Governor candidate Philip Ensler. So y'all, this is definitely a get out the vote effort that is sponsored by the Tuscaloosa County ADC. They are hosting a community event right here in Tuscaloosa at Snowhen Park. Y'all, they're so important that y'all get out the vote, but it's also important that we go out and communicate, talk to, meet and greet, meet our elected officials if we don't know them when they're here, especially those that serve with us at the state level. So once again, today at 4 p.m. at Snowhen Park, we will have Representative AJ McCampbell, Senator Bobby Singleton, Representative Curtis Travis, Congresswoman Terry Sewell, Representative Chris England, and Lieutenant Governor candidate Philip Ensler. So y'all, that'll be taking place right here at 4 o'clock in Tuscaloosa at Snowhen Park. And so we would like to thank the ADC, the Tuscaloosa County ADC, for hosting this event and for giving us an opportunity to be able to network with our elected officials, especially before an upcoming election. Let's make sure that we understand what's on the table. If we are have any interest in the concerns of our community, let us understand what's on the table. And if you need a better understanding, or you just feel like you're out of the loop, or if you just want more information so that you can continue to spread awareness about the importance of voting, then you need to show up where your elected officials are when they're there. And today that will be taking place at 4 p.m. at Snowhen Park. I would also like to announce from the Southern Christian Leadership Conference, the Tuscaloosa chapter, on Saturday, October the 17th, from 10 a.m. to 2 p.m., we will be hosting the SCLC, the Southern Christian Leadership Conference, will be hosting Black Men in the Park, an event for Black men and boys, only men and boys. And so that'll be taking place at Carlton Park, which is located at 2929 Pine Street. That's Carlton Park, which is located at 2929 Pine Street. And so for those of you in Tuscaloosa, you all know where Carlton Park is. That is definitely a save the date announcement that'll be taking place on October the 17th from 10 a.m. to 2 p.m. So that will be a come and go event. And I hope that all of the community, the men and the boys, will go out and enjoy, because that event is specifically for the men and the boys. So we appreciate the Southern Christian Leadership Conference for putting that event together and helping host it. And I want to give a big shout out and a big thanks to Pastor James Williams, who is the SCLC Tuscaloosa chapter president. That's Pastor James Williams. And so next Sunday, stay tuned, because next Sunday, Pastor Williams will definitely be in the studio with some of his special guests. So we'll have special guests with their special guests next Sunday, telling us about this event. And then I would also like to say that on October the 17th, starting at 9 a.m., Clover Road Church will be hosting their annual women's conference. And this is a conference that I know I've attended for at least

0: the past 15 years, and I'm always blessed by it. So if you are interested or you need more information about registration or attending the 2026 Woman to Woman Women's Conference at Clover Road Church, where I know you would definitely be blessed, you can give my church leadership a call at 205-534-9916. And once again, that event, the Woman to Woman's Women's Conference, will be held this year, October the 17th, starting at 9 a.m. So once again, if you need more information on tickets or registration for that event, then please give our church leadership a call at 205-534-9916. That is 534-9916. As always, if you have any community announcements that are taking place around Tuscaloosa, in Tuscaloosa, Tuscaloosa County, or anywhere for our listening audience, if you're listening, they are too. So if you have any community announcements and free events, remember that you can always send those to me during the week. You can check us out at T-Towns Buzz LLC on TikTok, or you can follow us on Facebook, T-Towns Buzz on Facebook. And there you can leave us a message, and we will get your social media flyers posted. Or you can call me or text me during the week at 205-561-7266. You can always give me a call so that I can get those announcements on the radio as early as possible. Once again, our phone lines here in the studio during T-Town's Buzz are always open, and that number is 205-752-4800. So if you have any community announcements and you need to get those announcements out, please give us a call, and we'll give you a chance to do that over the radio. So listen, so I said that we have a special guest in the studio this morning. This afternoon. It has been a busy Sunday already. It's been a busy Sunday, but a blessed Sunday. So, but we have a special guest, and I cannot even, it's just so much that I could say about this phenomenal woman that is here in the studio. And I have to say, I'm so proud of her, because she definitely has some great things that are taking place. But before we get to her, I want to make sure y'all have this number, because as she is talking about this event, I'm going to give you an opportunity to win a set of tickets. So that's two tickets to this event that are sponsored by the Howard Initiative. They are sponsoring. So if you call in later on in the show, not now, if you call me in, and I'll let you guys know when, you will win tickets. And trust me, you will not want to miss this event. I do plan on attending. I've got my schedule clear. I usually have a standing meeting on Thursdays at this same time, but I'm letting them know so that they can also get interested in attending this great event on that day, and that is October the 15th. So before we go any further, I want to make sure that you guys have the number, and then at an appointed time during this show, I will make sure that we remind you all to call in so that you can win tickets to this event, because this is definitely an event that you will not want to miss. So before we get too deep into this program, I want to talk to you all as councilwoman, and in a position that I newly walked into last week. And so I just want to say, first of all, that my heart and my prayers continue to be with our former council member, Kip Tyner, and his family and friends in all of Tuscaloosa. Like, I've never seen so many people in my hometown mourn the loss of one person. And that support, that emotional support that we all had collectively for a community, as, you know, people that worked with him in his official capacity, and then just from people that just knew him from way back. Like, I received it was just an honor to know Mr. Kip Tyner, because being able to receive those calls and comments from community members, it made my heart happy, and it made me feel even closer to someone that I was already, that was already a dear friend. But hearing the memories that were shared from others that went to school with him, that knew him, that also live in this community that I'm also connected to, it just really did my heart good in a time of mourning. But last week, I want to say thank you to my colleagues on the Tuscaloosa City Council for unanimously electing me to serve as the council president for the rest of the term. And so I just want to say once again, first of all, I thank God for the opportunity. And then second of all, I want to say thank you to my colleagues for unanimously lending me their support during this time. And I want to say to my community, to District 2 and to my entire community, I'm looking forward to serving in this capacity. It is an honor to have this role, and I look forward to serving in this capacity with the dignity and the respect that this role deserves, just like anything else that we do, you know, giving our best foot forward. And I look forward to advocating even more so for my district, but all of Tuscaloosa. Like, this is an opportunity to help represent all of Tuscaloosa. And you all know the normal leadership roles that come along with being council president. But I just want to say to my radio family and to my church family, once again, thank y'all for reaching out. Thank y'all for just letting me know that your thoughts and your prayers are with my colleagues and myself as we've been going through some transitions. And to be honest, this term, this is my third term. You know, at the end of this term, this will be 12 years on the city council. And I have to say, this term in office has been the most robust. I can't even think of other words to describe it. Right now, we're getting ready for a special election to fill the vacancy in District 5 that Councilman Tyner has held for the past 29 years. And so this term in office, once we host that special election, this will be the second special election during this term. The first special election came from District 3. And if you all don't remember, we had special guests in the studio at that time. We had Mr. Richard Henry that came into the studio. He was running in District 3, and also Mr. Doug Parrish. So, y'all, that was just a few months ago in District 3, and we know that Richard Henry came out victorious in that race. And now we're getting ready for another special election in District 5 that will be held on December the 8th. And so, you know, let's see how all of this works out on December the 8th. But do continue to keep the city of Tuscaloosa and all of their city leadership, the city clerk, you know, the council secretary, the mayor. You know, it's just important that we pray for those that are in leadership positions, because as they serve, and that's something that, you know, we all decided to do, but as they serve their community and they deal with different obstacles and objectives and things that are going on in the community, we have to be mindful that they also have a family. So if nothing else, pray for the leadership of this city and the families that they have. And just, you know, just pray that we can all continue to move forward in unity. That is always my prayer for leadership, whether it's on the local level, state level, or nationally. So once again, the city council is definitely going through some swift transitions. And you know what God said about that? When we are going through those swift transitions, he said, hold on to his hand, because life is full of them. So this is nothing special about the city of Tuscaloosa. This is just us living life and doing what we're doing. So listen, okay, y'all. So finally, I think our guest is ready. In the studio today, we have Miss Samira Snoddy.
1: Hello, hello, hello.
0: Yes, Miss Samira Snoddy. And so Samira usually comes into the studio and she keeps us deeply rooted in history.
1: That's right. That's right.
0: She keeps us deeply rooted in history. But today she's telling us about something else. And so I haven't, Samira, just tell us what you got going on.
1: Oh, it's so much going on. Right now, I'm so excited about an opportunity to teach more history about the city of Tuscaloosa. So beginning, we're in the process of getting ready to premiere, our amazing The Movement of Champions premiere. It's going to be on Thursday, October the 15th. And I'm so excited about it. It's at 6 p.m. at the historic Bama Theater. This is an opportunity for you all to come out and learn more about the screening, about this movie, about the history of Tuscaloosa, and what our students who are part of the civil rights movement, the foot soldiers, what they were able to do, and from their perspective. So the film really talks about the segregation, desegregation, resegregation of things that happened in the city of Tuscaloosa. And we had a lot of amazing people who were available to tell their story. I was very, it's an award-winning documentary. As of this past month, we were entered into a film festival in Georgia. Yes, the Southern Short Film Awards, and the documentary did win as documentary of the summer.
0: Okay, wait a minute. So the Movement of Champions, this was written by you?
1: Yes, this is written directed by me.
0: Written
1: yes.
0: And directed. So director yes, Samara yes. Snoddy. Y'all, we got director Samara Snoddy in the studio with us. Not only did she write and direct this film, correct?
1: Yes.
0: Movement of Champions, but then it was entered into a film festival in Georgia.
1: Yes.
0: And won.
1: Yes, and we won. I was very surprised. This is my first documentary, first film ever. I actually started it back in 2024, and it took a while to get there. We had started out with one videographer helping to tell the story. He actually kind of put it in my spirit, and then that person moved away, and so I picked it back up in 2025 mm-hmm. with a new videographer, and he was able to finish the product and pull it all together and put the vision that I had in mind. So I was really excited about it. And
0: so 3 years in the making.
1: Yes. Yeah. I was not expecting anything to win or anything, but I had the support of my friends and family who were there for me, who stood out and pushed me on my way. My family came with me. I have family in Georgia who came out. And they all was there to support me. So I was really excited. I was very thankful for my sisters and brothers and my nieces that were able to come out, and my nephews who came out to support me and cheer me on. So it was an amazing time and a very pleasant surprise.
0: Very pleasant. So let me just say, director Samara Snoddy, this is definitely an accomplishment to be entered into a film festival, but then to win your first go round.
1: Yes.
0: And I remember back in 2024 being a part of that, but not fully knowing the vision. But now, I'm excited.
1: Yes.
0: I'm excited to premiere The Movement of Champions, and I cannot wait until Thursday, October the 15th at 6 p.m. at the Bama Theater. This is definitely going to be a movement to be a part of. The Movement of Champions.
1: The movement.
0: Dang.
1: Be a part of the movement.
0: Be a part of the movement. That is absolutely awesome. So listen, tell us, what can we expect Thursday night, October the 15th?
1: Well, we will start off with we'll have a VIP reception, and the tickets are on sale at the Bama Theater. And you can go there to get your tickets. The VIP reception is from 4:30 to 5:30. You get to meet some of our foot soldiers and the people who are part of the film. Then the doors.
0: Can you tell us who some of the foot soldiers are that will be there, or do you just got to show up to find out?
1: We have a lot of great foot soldiers who are part of it. I'll let you come in to see, but we have our amazing foot soldiers. We have Irene Bird. We have Mary Jo Merriweather. We also have our former council person, Harrison Taylor. We have Danny Steele.
0: Yes,
1: We have all these people who are part of Ulysses. We have, I don't want to forget anyone's name. who are all there.
0: Just be there. Just be there Thursday. So are there tickets for the VIP reception and for the
1: general
0: viewing?
1: Music. Yes.
0: Okay. So today on T-Sounds Buzz, we are going to give away tickets, 4 tickets to the general admission of Movement of Champions. So if you are listening and you're interested in winning a set of tickets for the Movement of Champions, y'all, this is talking about the great rich history that is taking place right here, that took place right here in the city of Tuscaloosa, that that is a part of the overall civil rights movement that was taking place during that time. And
1: yes.
0: So basically, we don't talk about our history enough.
1: We do not talk about our history enough. And, you know, we do. I try to come on and give everybody just a tidbit of what we did, what was happening across America, but more mm-hmm. importantly, what was happening here in Tuscaloosa that a lot of people just don't know about. And we had these amazing foot soldiers who were youth. I mean, these were high school, actually a couple of what we consider middle school,
0: mm-hmm.
1: And then these college students who decided they were going to be a part of history. And I really wanted to know, what made you do that at such a young age? What made you decide, yeah, I want to get involved? And, you know, we always hear the stories of the adults who were involved in the movement,
0: mm-hmm.
1: from Dr. King to Reverend T.Y. Rogers to Reverend Thomas Lynn. And we hear about the things they did, but nobody really tells the story about what these kids did and
0: mm-hmm.
1: how they really started the movement, from the bus boycott, the Stillman students who did that. Amazing stories. And you just kind of sit in awe like, oh my God, I didn't. You did that and you were 13, 14, 15,
0: mm-hmm.
1: 16,
0: mm-hmm.
1: and you were...
0: Where did they get the courage to do that?
1: Where did you get the courage
0: yeah.
1: to do that?
0: Yeah, you know what? We are appreciative that they did. If you are just now tuning in, you are listening to T-Town's Buzz, and today I am here in the studio with Ms. Samara Snoddy, and she is discussing the upcoming event that will be taking place on Thursday, October the 15th, 2026 at 6 p.m., held right here in Tuscaloosa at the Bama Theater, located at 600 Greensboro Avenue, Tuscaloosa, Alabama. Y'all, this is the premiere of the Movement of Champions. 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We would also like to say thank you to Kim's Occasions Private Event Space. Kim's Occasions Private Event Space is the perfect location for networking events, meetings, baby showers, repasses. If you are in need of a small, intimate event space, please give Kim's Occasions a call at 205-561-7266. That number is 205-561-7266. I would also like to say thank you to my church family, Cover Road Church. Thank you so much for what you do here at T-Sounds Buzz. Thank you for being a doer of the word as well as a hearer. God, we also would like to say thank you to Whatley Health Services. Y'all know that Whatley Health Services is located conveniently. Their main office is located here in Tuscaloosa at 2731 Martin Luther King Jr. Boulevard, right here in Tuscaloosa, Alabama, 35401. And y'all, they offer a plethora of services, including family medicine, mental health, women's health, pediatrics, dental, podiatry. Y'all, they have an on-site pharmacy, so when you're sick, you can conveniently go to Whatley Health Services, and this main location has an on-site pharmacy as a host of other services that they provide. And if you cannot catch them Monday through Friday between 8 to 5, no worries, because they now offer an evening clinic every weekday from 5 to 8 p.m. And if that still does not suffice and you are stuck sick on the weekend, remember that Whatley Health Services is open every Saturday from 8 a.m. to 3 3 p.m. You could not ask for a better health care provider like Wiley Health Services right here in Tuscaloosa. So once again, if you are just now tuning in, you are listening to T-Town's Buzz, and I am here in the studio with my friend, a great leader, just someone to inspire, that can inspire you no matter what the situation. And today, she is in the studio talking about, man, the great work that she is continuing to do right here in Tuscaloosa, for Tuscaloosa. And Tuscaloosa is so, we are so blessed and fortunate to have your leadership here. And so, y'all, listen, on Thursday, I need y'all to save the date. On Thursday, October the 15th, 2026, at 6 p.m., you are invited to view the Movement of Champions. You are invited. Now, there is a admission fee. And today on T-Town's Buzz, we are giving away 4 tickets to the caller, someone that calls in while we have the tickets available. And that number is 205

0: 205-252-4800. That's two tickets to the general admission section session. Okay, we had our first caller, but once again, Samira, we'll keep going. So give me a minute to get to that phone line. Okay, maybe it's you, maybe it's somebody else. Let's see. Happy Sunday, you're on the air.
1: Miss McGee,
0: are you calling about the tickets to the Movement of Champions?
1: I am.
0: All right, Miss McGee. Well, you have two tickets to the Movement of Champions to the general admission session that starts at what time, Samira?
2: The doors will open at 5:30 for you, and the program will begin at 6.
0: Miss McGee, if you could call, if you could call back after the show, or if you could take down this number so that you can call me at T-Sounds Buzz, and I will make sure I get your tickets to you as quickly as possible. Okay, Miss McGee, are you ready?
1: Yes, I am.
0: Okay, so please call 205-561-7266. Give me a few minutes after 3 o'clock and you can give that number a call, okay?
1: Yes, ma'am. Thank you.
0: Okay, thank you. And I look forward to seeing you, Miss McGee. Thank you.
1: Thank you. Congratulations for everything.
0: Yeah, thank you. Thank you. So once again, you are listening to T-Town's Buzz, and I'm here in the studio. So we have our second caller. We got our second caller on the air. Hold on. Hello, you are on the air. If you could turn down your radio.
1: I did.
0: Hey, so we got
1: hi,
0: we got Miss Samira Snoddy on the air.
2: Yes, and who do we have today?
3: Cynthia Burden.
2: Hello, Miss Cynthia Burden. How are you doing?
3: I'm fine, and you all?
2: Great. We are so excited that you were able to call in today and get tickets to see this amazing film on the Movement of Champions on Thursday, October the 15th.
0: Yes, ma'am. And I hear your windshield wipers, so I know that wherever you are, you're close to me because it's raining. So you be safe out there on the road. But Miss McGee, you have just won two tickets. Miss Burton, this is Miss Burton. I'm sorry, Miss McGee just called. Miss Burton, you have just won two tickets to the Movement of Champions that will be on October the 15th at 6 p.m. And the doors open at what time?
2: 5:30. Doors open at 5:30 for you.
0: Doors open at 5:30 at the Bama Theater, and the show starts at 6. So you taking somebody with you to the show?
3: I am.
0: Okay. Trust me, you will not be disappointed. This is going to be a great show. This is going to be great networking because all of our VIP are going to stay.
2: Yes.
0: For the main event. So to everyone, to you, Miss Burton, and to Miss McGee, I look forward to seeing you all there. And Miss Burton, if you could please take down this number and call me after the show, and I will let you know when I can get those tickets to you. You'll have two general admission tickets. Are you ready? Or do you have my number?
1: Ready.
0: Okay, it's 205-561-7266.
3: Okay, 561-7266.
0: Yes, ma'am, Ms. Burton. So give me a call and stay tuned. So thank you for calling again.
3: Thank you. I appreciate it.
2: Thank you.
0: Okay, thank you. I'll talk to you later. Thank you.
3: Okay, bye-bye.
0: If you are just now tuning in, I hope not, because you just missed a awesome opportunity to win free tickets. Now you still have the opportunity to attend.
2: Yes,
0: you have to get your tickets. How can they get tickets, Samira?
2: Oh yes, you can go to the Bama Theater's website. That's www.tuscarts. That's TUSCARTS.org, or you can call them at 205-758-5195. And of course, the box office at the Bama Theater, you can always just walk up and purchase a ticket then.
0: You can buy them the day of?
2: Yes, you can buy them the day of.
0: Okay, so once again, y'all, congrats to the two callers that won the tickets. I look forward to meeting with you all this week so I can get the tickets to you. And what else can we expect? So I know that you're going to be there. What else can you tell us about this event? Don't give away too much, but what else can you tell us about this event?
2: I think everyone would be pleasantly surprised about the film, the movie, and the documentary also talks about, which a lot of people don't know about, that there was Central was a, after we

0: came out of segregation, we went into desegregation, and one of the things that was desegregated was Druid High School in Tuscaloosa High. What was created was the great, the Central High, as the people who went to the mega school would say. There was a mega school called Central High School. Now we have three schools, which are Central, Northridge, and Bryant. But I actually attended, and I think Raven, you attended
1: the mega
0: school, and how it became the way it became. And I didn't even know really that kind of background history. I knew that it happened. I knew that.
1: There was a movement.
0: There was a movement, and Thurgood Marshall was part of it, one of our great attorneys and one of the people who sits on the, actually on the Supreme Court. So where we had to, the school had to be desegregated into one mega school, and the people who came out of these mega schools, including our great Miss, our representative, our pro temp, our city council person, Miss Raven Howard, and a lot of other
1: Go
0: people.
1: Go Falcons.
0: Yes, including our mayor, and we have a lot
1: several
0: of
1: other council members.
0: Councilman Cassius Lanier and Councilman Joe Eatman,
1: Richard Henry, former councilperson Cynthia Allman, I believe.
0: Yes, Cynthia Allman, former councilperson Sonia McKinstry.
1: Yes.
0: So many doctors, lawyers, who were all created, and these people.
1: Yeah.
0: We make up the city of Tuscaloosa, and we created this amazing city that we have today. And all of these people who are running, who really run the city, from our doctors, our lawyers, even our representatives.
1: Police officers. Yes.
0: Chris England, the state representative.
1: Yes.
0: So many of them are federal judges.
1: Attorneys, lawyers.
0: Yes. Across the country came out of the mega school. And this is one of the things that we want to show.
1: A public school system created
0: all of these amazing people that went through, who were part of desegregation.
1: Yes.
0: People who went on to play professional ball, coaches. So we have, you know, no one give away, but, you know, it's in my heart, and God has put it on my heart. He put it on my heart because I've been wanting someone to tell the story for so long.
1: Yes.
0: And he was like, Tag, you're it. You're going to tell the story. And I was just like, once more research I've done, even learning about the things that Raven did, you know, as a youngster, I was like, girl, what you was out there doing? She's radical. Yeah, it's like, okay, yeah, we can. Central needs this, yes. And she's out there marching and taking off flights as a little young person. And so it was amazing just to hear the stories. But we do have some stories that to find out what these young people did and what we, the city of Tuscaloosa, have become, and how it continues to grow with the council that we have. So we're excited.
1: Yeah, so I said earlier in the broadcast, I remember in 2024 when you were putting this together, but did not know the complete vision, you know.
0: Yes.
1: And we know that that's for an appointed time. And this time is perfect. Like, man, this is definitely the time to celebrate this accomplishment. But I just want to say thank you. Thank you for being brave enough to take on this challenge and to record this history, because us knowing our history is so important.
0: It is important. It really teaches you where you came from and where you can go. And if you don't know where you came from or what happened, sometimes you tend to repeat the same mistakes. But if you can take those things that happened and grow from them, then we can grow and we can become the amazing city that we are today.
1: We can, and we have, and guess what? We will continue to. And you know, I remember, and I have kids that are in the school system, they don't always get a chance. They have to talk about history from a broad standpoint, so they don't always get a chance to slow it down and talk about what happened right here. Those textbooks are kind of written with a lot of different people in mind, states.
0: Yes.
1: And so, you know, it's a lot of general knowledge about the civil rights movement and where it happened. They get on the general, but they don't really hone in on what happened here. So, Ms. Amira, I truly appreciate you doing that. And you know what, I think it's important that we bring our youth along.
0: Yes.
1: And we have to bring our youth.
0: And we really want you to, because we do have the students, the seniors and the students get discounted tickets. The general admission tickets are $15, but the student and the senior tickets are only $10. So please bring them out. And if you have a group that you want to bring, you can buy group tickets at the Bama Theater at a discounted rate. So please contact them to get on and come out in large numbers. Mm-hmm. I think you will be truly entertained.
1: What's a group? What's considered a group?
0: I think it's
1: group rates.
0: If I'm not mistaken, it's 10 or more people.
1: Okay, but y'all heard that. Students get a discount.
0: Yes.
1: College students, high school students, yeah. anybody yes, that appears to be a student.
0: Yes.
1: They get a discount. Mm-hmm. So they get discounted tickets. So y'all, this is on a Thursday night. Most of us don't have, Thursday nights are usually safe nights. Most of us don't have anything to do on a Monday and a Thursday. So y'all know Tuesdays is city council, Wednesday is church, and then don't nobody want to do nothing on a Friday. And this is something fun.
0: Yeah, you can go to the high school football game.
1: Yeah, the high school football game. So yeah. Yeah, y'all, this is Thursday, October the 15th at 6 p.m. I definitely am looking forward to attending at the Bama Theater. So now I got an opportunity to get dressed up and come out.
0: Yes, and we are looking forward to everyone getting dressed and coming out, or come as you are, or wherever you're coming from work or wherever you're coming.
1: Yeah, but this is a big deal because what did you say? Y'all, this is a big deal, just so y'all know. This is the Movement of Champions, and it won in the Georgia's Film Festival.
0: Yes, it's the Southern Shorts Film Awards, and we did win Best Screenplay. It won Best Documentary.
1: I see.
0: Yes, and we also, our videographer won Best Music, so... I was just like, oh, wow.
1: So there's a lot to enjoy.
0: You
1: got the screenplay, then you got the story, the documentary that's being told, but then the music. Now I'm even more interested.
0: Yes.
1: What was that motivation behind the music? Did you pick out the music?
0: Actually, I did not pick out the music.
1: Okay.
0: Actually, Theo Morris, the second, picked out the music for the film.
1: Okay.
0: So he did an amazing job with that in setting the tone. And so we will have if you haven't heard or ever heard DJ Tank Sinatra.
1: Oh, he'll be there.
0: Yes.
1: Okay.
0: So Tank is going to be there setting the mood for us to be motivated. And so I'm really excited about that. He's just going to set the screen, the movement, and we're looking forward to him being there also.
1: DJ Tank Sinatra is, he's very diverse. So he's got a lot of skin in the game. I want to say old school, but I don't think he old, but he's just got that old school experience. So this, trust me, go ahead and get your tickets. And to our callers, that won the tickets, congratulations. The tickets are donated by the House Initiative, and y'all just stay tuned because we might give out some more. We're gonna see.
0: Yes.
1: Y'all stay tuned. You know, next Sunday until the 15th, we might give out some more tickets. But Miss Samira, we are so proud. So tell us about anything else that you have going on.
0: Well, right now, as you know, I'm part of the Tuscaloosa Civil Rights Foundation. We are so excited about the collaboration we did with the City of Tuscaloosa and the Plaza, the park that's coming. Hopefully this month.
1: This spring. Oh, is it this month?
0: Yeah, this month.
1: Okay. Yes, this month. I'm going off what somebody said. This month. Okay.
0: This month. The city is looking forward to, we won't announce the day, but hopefully around the same time as this movie. We're waiting on the official word from the city.
1: I'm going to wait, too. I'm going to wait. Yeah.
0: Yes, but the Linton, Thomas Linton Barbershop Plaza will be opening this month. It is the goal of the city to have it open this month.
1: Yes.
0: We're excited about that. We want you guys to come out. We'll make sure that Raven announces it, and the city's going to announce it. So if you follow the City of Tuscaloosa on social media,
1: please
0: follow them, and they will make the announcement. The Tuscaloosa Civil Rights Foundation, of course, if you follow us on our website, on our social media page, you will also find out about when that's going to open. So
1: And what's your social media pages?
0: My social media pages is Samira Snotty on Facebook, but you can also, the Tuscaloosa Civil Rights website will also post it probably a lot faster than I can because they're very good at that, and on the website.
1: Okay, so y'all just stay tuned because the opening of the Thomas Linton Barbershop Memorial.
0: Yeah, well, it's the Barbershop Plaza.
1: Barbershop Plaza.
0: Mm-hmm.
1: Hopefully will be this month. It's been long awaited, but you know, y'all, just be patient.
0: Yes.
1: Because there are issues that come up when we have projects such as materials not being readily available or weather.
0: Yes, yes.
1: Weather issues. Weather is usually the biggest situation. So we're praying for weather on that day, whatever day it is.
0: Yes, whatever day it is. Hopefully this month it will have great weather. We want you guys to be out in large numbers. We're so thankful to the Lynn family who we were able to collaborate to get the land to do this project, to tell all the history, this amazing history that we have. It's going to be a beautiful plaza for you all to come out to see about the amazing people who are part of the civil rights movement in Tuscaloosa. So you can always, of course, we have the downtown civil rights trail and the plaza, and then of course this documentary that we were able to pull together as a foundation, and I guess you say was led by me, but it was just an amazing opportunity. I am so thankful for the videographers and my partner, Miss Rebecca Mender, who was able to assist and submitted the film. She was just like, we should submit this to a film festival. I was like, really? You think so? I was just like, okay then. So I didn't think much of it. But it turned out to be amazing. You know, we went round one. And they was like, oh, you guys made it to round two. And then we made it to round three. And then we were in the top three finalists. So that was an amazing time. So I'm thankful that she took the initiative to go ahead and submit it. She felt that it was deserving of
1: very it. Deserving.
0: And
1: very
0: so
1: deserving.
0: When it came back as a winner, I was just like, oh, okay, thank you. That was a blessing. But you never know what God has in store for you. Being in the Spirit and listening to the Spirit when He's talking to you. He's here with us daily, and He will take you to heights that you'll never dream of. All you have to do is follow His wisdom and guidance. And so I'm very thankful for all the people who supported me, from even the people who started out when I first started back in 2024. My amazing sister Carol Connor, who assisted. So we were really excited about that.
1: Very much so. Welcome to T-Town's Buzz. You're on the air and live.
2: Yes, hi. This is Donna Foster. And
1: hey, Ms. Donna.
2: Hello, how are you?
1: Fine, how are you?
2: I'm great. I wanted to call in to let everyone know that the rally, the GOTV rally, has been changed from Sohan Park because of the rain. We are now over at Central High School Auditorium on 15th Street. And we would love for everyone to come over. We brought the food trucks over, and it's still free food. And we want everybody to come out and enjoy our speakers. We have a great lineup of speakers. You've got
1: Tell us everybody that's there. Or do you want us just to show up and find out?
2: Well, you know what? I will tell you who all is supposed to be in attendance today. So, and they have actually, some of them are already on their way. So you have Congresswoman Terry Sewell. You have Representative Chris England. You have Representative Curtis Travis, Senator Bobby Singleton, Representative A.J. McCampbell, and candidate for Lieutenant Governor is Philip Ensler, and you have candidate for District 63, Tuscaloosa, Judith Taylor. We've just got a number of folks. We've got Bale Goodson, who's going to talk about the 619 program.
1: Mm-hmm.
2: We have, you just have to come out and see. We have a wonderful lineup. It will be very informative for our voters. So we are just trying to get the word out. And we don't want people to think November 3rd, because of a little rain, you stay at home. So we are continuing
1: this
2: rally.
1: Yes, I love that. Well, thank you so much for the work that you do. Thank you to the ADC, the Tuscaloosa County ADC, for hosting this event. And thank you for showing us what resilience looked like. Yeah, it's raining, but guess what? We just came up with a different plan, same goal. So, Ms. Donna, thank you so much. Look forward to seeing you at 4 o'clock. And don't y'all forget, that is free food at at 4 o'clock. Free food, but most of all, the information that will be there at Central High School. So it's not, this is the announcement that we made earlier for today at 4 p.m. So it won't be at Snow Hidden Park, of course, because of the rain, but please join us at Central High School. So once again, thank you to everyone that is associated with the Tuscaloosa County ADC. Y'all, this is an important event. And just like Ms. Donna said, if it's raining on Election Day, what we gonna do?
0: We're going to be there.
1: We're going to still be there. That's we're going right. to still be there.
0: We need you to please come out and vote on Election Day. Rain or snow or, you know, whatever.
1: That part. Yeah. Rain, shine, yeah. snow. Ain't that what they say?
0: We out there.
1: That's right. And look, that just got me. I'm going to be honest. You know, sometimes you hear things and you kind of be on the fence like it's raining, but no, that just got me. I gotta go because we still have to go to the polls. So y'all, come on. So y'all listening, y'all know that y'all have about an hour. Y'all got a little more than an hour to get together. This is the perfect time on a Sunday, 4 p.m. What else y'all got going on? You know what I'm saying? Come on out and see our candidates. See our candidates, hear their platforms, and find out more about how you can get involved and how you can keep things going. If you are just tuning in, I hope not, but if so, you are listening to T-Town's Buzz, and I just want to say thank you to our sponsors, Fowler Heating and Cooling, serving Tuscaloosa and surrounding areas for 25 years with courteous, reliable, and dependable service. 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Y'all know how y'all host those events during the holidays. 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So check out Kim's Occasions. 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That number is 205-561-7266. I also want to say thank you to my church family for being a sponsor of this broadcast. Thank you right now for not just being a hearer of the word, but a doer also. So thank you, church family. I love you and I appreciate you. Last but certainly not least, I want to say thank you to Wadley Health Services. Y'all know that Wadley Health Services has several locations, but if you're here in Tuscaloosa, then they are conveniently located at 2731 Martin Luther King Jr. Boulevard. Y'all, they are open every week, Monday through Friday from 8 to 5. And if you miss them during business hours, that's okay, because Monday through Friday, they are also open for their evening clinics from 5 to 8. Y'all, they offer a plethora of services from family medicine, mental health, women's health, podiatry, pediatrics, dental, sports physical, and a host of other services. And they also have an on-site pharmacy, which is the most convenient for me. When I'm sick, I don't want to have to find a pharmacy, especially in today's community. So also, if you cannot find Wadley Health Services, if you cannot be there with them during the week or after hours during the week, don't worry, because they are also open on Saturdays from 8 a.m. and to 3 p.m. and they offer adult medicine and mental health. So once again, they are conveniently located, their main office, because we know they have several offices across different counties, but their main office is located at 2731 Martin Luther King Jr. Boulevard, Tuscaloosa. And if you would like to call them with any questions, you can reach them at 205-758-6647. That's 205-758-6647. I would also like to say thank you to the Howard Initiative for sponsoring the tickets that were won by our callers today for the Movement of Champions. So I hope y'all meet me there today at 4 p.m. at Central High School, not Snow Hidden Park, but meet me at Central High School for the Get Out the Vote rally that is hosted by the ADC. But then on Thursday, October the 15th at 6 p.m., please meet me at the Bama Theater, y'all. General admission tickets are $15, and this is for the Movement of Champions. And if you come, if you got about a ticket, go ahead and buy two and invite a young person if you can. Let's make sure that they understand and that they know our history. Miss Amira, I want to say congratulations once more.
0: Thank you.
1: You are just, man, that's a lot to be admired. It took a lot of time and a lot of work. I mean, you've worked on this for 3 years. That took a lot of time and a lot of work to pull off. And I just want to say again, I just want to take a minute and read it for myself to let it soak in. Y'all, Miss Amira has won the Southern Shorts Award Best Screenplay for the summer 2026, the Southern Shorts Awards Best Documentary for the summer 2026, and the Southern Shorts Award Best Music for the summer of 2026. This is just a phenomenal honor, and it is a privilege to have you and your leadership here in Tuscaloosa, because it keeps making us look good.
0: Well, thank you.
1: Yes, we appreciate you.
0: And I appreciate you too, and giving me the opportunity to come on and talk about the movement of champions. We're hoping

0: actually attends my church, and I was looking at him when we was leaving out, and I was just like, that's the second district.
1: Look at district two. And listen, there has to be a first, but my hope is that after that first, there'll be more. There'll be more women. There'll be more men and more women that will be able to take these leadership roles, because no matter what you do, you can't do it forever. So we hope that there will be more from our community.
0: Yes, our community.
1: We've had some trauma. We've had some dark days, but we've also had some very good days.
0: We have some great days.
1: And some great people.
0: And we have some great people. And the other organization we're part of, West Alabama Multicultural Alliance, we try to celebrate that history. And we're getting ready to celebrate next year, just a shameless plug, next year, 10 years that WAMA Fest will take place, the Tuscaloosa Heritage Festival.
1: So can you give us, are you ready to give us a little insight of what that's going to be like next year? Y'all, it's going to be different.
0: It's going to be different. We're going, we'll give you this hint. We're going Western. And we're going to really enjoy it and learn about our Black culture in the Western era and our Black cowboys. And so I think everyone will truly enjoy what we have planned. And so we're all excited about that. That's a
1: More to come. I guess I won't say too much, but I'm excited. I'm always excited about WAMA. Now, y'all, Samira is the founder, and she is the board chair, correct, of the West Alabama Multicultural Alliance.
0: Yes.
1: So I don't know how we're going to celebrate after this 10th year, but I'm determined that we're going to keep something going in some regards. But this is our 10th year. And I've been there from day one, right?
0: Yeah, I think what you came the year after.
1: After you're the first one?
0: Nah.
1: Yeah. Mm-hmm. What was the first one at TCTA? Or the Hughes Center?
0: TCTA. Oh, you were there? Okay.
1: I was there, yeah. I was there from day one.
0: I'm getting old.
1: Yeah, we both are. 10 years. So, y'all, the WAMA Fest is held in April. So, I just want y'all to know. She said it's going to be Western. So, if y'all got any Christmas request, get some Western attire. It's going to be Western.
0: Yeah.
1: But this is going to be fun. And that is a free event that Samira hosts. And so once again, let me go ahead and tell thank you, because y'all, when y'all see these big events like WAMA Fest, these things are not done overnight.
0: No.
1: Samira have us working in July.
0: Got to. We want something for the public to come out, for the kids to enjoy, and we have to raise that money to, things cost money, so we're out there hitting the ground running, trying to get the funding. So
1: and the sponsors.
0: And just come out and enjoy all that good free food and games and so forth that we have to offer you.
1: So listen, we are at the last few minutes of the show. I look forward to the winners of the tickets to give me a call. Miss McGee and Miss Burden, y'all give me a call after the show. I do just want to remind you, y'all, meet me at Central High School at 4 p.m. today. That is where the Tuscaloosa County ADC will be hosting their event of all of the elected officials. Once again, A.J. McCampbell, Representative Senator Bobby Singleton, Representative Curtis Travis, Congresswoman Terry Sewell, Representative Chris England, and Lieutenant Governor candidate Philip Insler will be in the House at Central High School. Y'all, same event, just a different location. So y'all show up, come out at 4 p.m. today. And if you ain't had dinner yet, that's okay, because they're going to have some food there. So y'all come on out and be a part of that. Once again, thank you to all of our sponsors. And thank you to Miss Samira for being our guest here in the studio. Samira,
0: thank you for having me.
1: Anytime. We will definitely have you back for Deeply Rooted in History.
0: That's right. We got some more history we're going to tell. And I'm excited about doing that. It's always a learning experience for me, and I'm just grateful to be able to pass it on to the citizens of Tuscaloosa.
1: Well, thank you so much for the hard work that you've done. I look forward to being there on October the 15th and seeing everybody out. T-Town's Buzz, I look forward to seeing y'all out very shortly. Y'all be careful out here in the weather. Stay weather aware. But yes, it is raining, and we go to the polls in the rain. We go to the polls in the snow. So we can come see our elected officials, even though it's a little rain. I know y'all might be made of sugar, but just grab an umbrella. You will not melt. Trust me. If there is nothing else, I would just like to end how we always do. I want to say hey to my co-host. Happy birthday to my brother-in-law. She's out celebrating her husband's birthday. I hope you all are

0: well. Thank you so much once again to the Howard Initiative for sponsoring these tickets, and hopefully we can get some more out before the event. If nothing else, let us bow our heads, and if you're able to close your eyes, do so. God, we thank you for this day. We thank you for this opportunity. God, we thank you for our listeners, and we thank you for our sponsors. Keep blessing them and giving them overflow and increase. In your name we pray. Amen. T-Town's Buzz, I will see y'all at 4 p.m. at Central High School. Come out and eat with us.
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Somebody said, why? I said,

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After this song, the next voice you'll be hearing is from Pastor Joseph Owens.

0: say to the pulpit staff here this morning, to the choir, all the ministers here, I just want to say God is good. Amen. And I greet you in the name of our Lord and Savior Jesus Christ. Our text will come from St. Matthew, chapter 26, starting reading at verse 6. Please, if you would, find it. That if you want to. That if you desire.
1: Amen.
0: It reads, now when Jesus was in Bethany, in the house of Simon the leper, there came unto him a woman having an alabaster box of very precious ointment and poured it on his head. And he said at me, but when his disciples saw it, they had indignation, saying to, what purpose is this waste? For this ointment might have been sold for much and given to the poor. When Jesus understood it, he said unto them, why trouble ye the woman? For she had wrought a good work upon me.
1: Amen.
0: For ye have the poor always with you, but me ye have not always. You can have your seat.
1: Amen.
0: Amen. Praise the Lord. Amen.

0: to my church families, radio family and friends, I want you to pay close attention to what was read. Amen. Especially verse 8. I want to pull a subject out of verse 8 entitled, "To What Purpose Is This Waste?" To what purpose is this waste? I explain it to you later. I want you to really think about it now. You need to think about this. But first, I must say that in this message here today, I'm feeling that a lot of people's been listening to the voice of the enemy. Been listening to the voice of the enemy. And the reason why I say what I'm saying here, because the scripture talks about an enemy in this text. And I'll point that enemy out to you in a few minutes. The enemy always gonna try to discourage you from doing what God wants you to do. And that's people today that feel like giving up, throwing in the towel, saying, "What's the use? What's the use?" And sometimes we listen to other people's voices telling you to give it up. Stop doing a certain thing. But Paul reminds us. He used the word us. So God revealed to Paul that in doing good, some people going to get weary. Said in Galatians chapter 6, verse 9, Paul tell the church, "Let us not get weary in well doing, for in due season you shall reap and not faint." You shall reap and not faint. Whatever you do for the Lord, you will be rewarded. Whatever you do for the Lord, you are doing good. You are doing good. So don't let the enemy tell you that you are not doing good. You need to encourage your own self. You don't get in this here and be a part-time Christian, because the devil is a full-time devil. So if he a full-time devil, we need to be full-time Christians. Do y'all hear what I'm saying? I'm going to take you to the text, but I'm trying to help you see something here. Amen. Because, amen, Satan will try to, now, you'll overload yourself. But whatever you do for the Lord, you're going to be doing good. You're going to be doing good. It's right here in your text. You'll be doing good. It's right here. It's been read to you right today. It's been read to you twice today. Right here in this text. Praise our God. Amen. Amen. So I came to tell somebody. Amen. That all all what the Lord has done for you and doing for you, don't never say that you're doing too much. Now, understand this. What if he told you and I that I'm doing too much for you? How would you feel about that? What if he tell you, hey, man, I've been waking you up for 16 years. I'm not going to wake you up another day. What else you got to do? Talking to the Christians here today. I'm talking to saints today. What else so important on your do list that you don't have time to put him on your list? Y'all hear what I'm saying here? Remember the text that was read. I want to open this scripture up clearly to you this morning. Praise our God. You can never do too much for the Lord. No, you can't. No, you can't. So I want you to know that whatsoever you do for the Lord will never go unnoticed. You hear what I'm saying? I said, do you hear what I'm saying? It will never go. Now, the devil will always speak to you. And when you don't have a relationship or a deep connection with God, you don't know God's voice from the devil's voice. Because they so similar. He speaks so close to things that God speaks. Until if you don't know God, you'll identify Satan for God. That's how he worked. Because the Bible says he disguised himself to an angel of light. He looked good. He can talk good. You hear what I'm saying? And you'll believe that rascal if you don't know. I want you to watch this text here today. I want you to watch. You in here, and you better be careful what you say. You better be careful how you say it. You better be careful when you say it. Y'all hear what I'm saying here this morning? Amen. You in this text. All of us in this text right here. Amen. Let me move on a little further. Because I want you to really see what's being said in this text. Now, when you look at this text right here, one of Jesus' closest friends, one of his closest friends, Jesus didn't have many friends. Jesus didn't have many friends. Okay? No, he didn't. He did not have many friends. If you read your Bible, you will find out he didn't have a whole lot of friends. He only had a few friends because his teaching was so accurate until they felt like the other folk, if they didn't have nothing to, Jesus didn't have nothing to give them, they would not follow Jesus or associate with him. Some folk, amen, just alone in the crowd to get what they could put their hands on. Do you hear what I'm saying? But the real saint, whether you can get your hand on what you want or not, amen, you love God so until you're going to follow Jesus no matter what he say. No matter what he say. No matter what he say. Praise our God. The Lord see everything that you do for him. For him. Y'all follow with me today? I'm going to be slow, but I'm going to be straight to the point. What you going to do for him? Amen. I know you're doing a lot for the Lord because you love him. You're doing a lot for the Lord because you love him. I know you are. You don't have to raise your hand. I already know you're doing that. Amen. So in this text here today, Jesus' closest friend, you see in the text, was doing a good work upon him. A good work upon him. It has been recorded that the good works you'll find in St. John chapter 12, verse 1, the good work took place in this text here. Both of these texts coincide with each other. John just gives a little more detail. He a little more detailed than Matthew in this text right here. So I'm going to go back and forth from Matthew to John. John the 12th chapter. Amen. So John says that this event took place 6 days before the Passover. John 12:1, 6 days before the Passover. And both writers said Jesus was in the home of Simon the leper. And write about it. Both readings said Jesus was in the home of Simon the leper. Now, when you read about a leper in the Bible, under the Levitical law, it represents sin, uncleanliness. That's what it represents. So apparently, we know for a fact that Jesus had healed Simon the leper. So Simon the leper invited Jesus. I'm paraphrasing right now. Probably told Jesus once before, whenever you in town, Jesus, amen, how about stopping by my house? What a friend we have in Jesus. All our sin and grief to bear. Oh, what a privilege it is. Amen. To carry everything to the Lord in prayer. Amen. Simon said, stop by my house. And you know what? That ought to be all our requests. We ought to want Jesus, amen, to drop in. See about my children, Jesus, drop in. Amen, amen. I got a little problem today. How about dropping in? Jesus, I trust you. Amen, I have a sick mother-in-law. Come on up in here. I have a sick daughter. I need you to drop in today. Amen, Jesus will come by if you call his name right with an earnest and a sincere heart. The Bible said he was at Simon the leper house 6 days before the Passover. Y'all stay with me. Amen. In John's gospel, we'll find, if you can do your math, there were 17 people in Simon's house that day. 17. 17 people was in Simon's house 6 days before the Passover. Amen. This was Jesus' found visit with his friends at Bethany because he was on his way to Jerusalem where he had told his disciples previously that he would die on the cross. According to John's gospel, John 12, amen, that's what he said. The main three peoples in this text of the day, and I'm finna move a little faster, but you need to know the background. The main three peoples in this text today is Mary, Judas, and Jesus. Mary, Judas, and Jesus. Mary's the sister of Martha and Lazarus. Y'all hear me? She is found only three times in the gospel. And each time she is doing something. I start out by telling you we got to do something. Each time in the gospel, she is doing something, my brother. For instance, amen, if you read in the gospel St. Luke, chapter 10, I believe in verse 39, you'll find Mary sitting at the feet of Jesus. listening to his word. Listening to his word. But we are living in a generation now where people, amen, really don't like the word of God. And the reason why I can say that is because evidence speaks for itself. You don't have to tell nobody whether or not you love God or whether you love his word, because evidence is going to be there. And I'm clear about that. Evidence going, when you read the Bible, she is sitting at the feet of Jesus listening to whatever he had to say. Then we move to St. John 11 chapter. Amen. We see Mary again sitting at the feet of Jesus in sadness and sorrow, because her brother Lazarus had died. Yeah, yeah. Amen. You don't find nobody laughing when they siblings die, do you? She was at the feet of Jesus. She even said on one occasion, "Lord, if you had been here, my brother would not have died if you had been there." See, he didn't come because he wanted God to get the glory. He didn't come because he knew that he was going to raise Lazarus from the dead. See, Jesus can do the unexpected. Amen. When we least think that he can take care of us, that's when he gonna take care of us. See, you got to have your faith and your trust and anchor in Jesus Christ. Got to stop worrying. The reason why a lot of us, we think we can do it on our own. We don't never have to come to church. We don't never have to do nothing. I'm all right. I'm working real good. I'm doing this. I'm doing that. There, God not leading you. You can get mad and walk out. God not leading you. No, he's not. No, he's not. You leading yourself. You are leading yourself. But when the time get tough, things get rough, you're going to call somebody and request a prayer. You're going to call somebody, because you're going to need somebody. If there ever was a time, we need the Lord now more than we ever needed the Lord. Amen. Elon Musk, they say, one of the richest men in the world, but he's going to need Jesus. Tell me Donald Trump can follow him too, but he's going to need Jesus. Tell me Bill Gates, real rich too, but he's going to need Jesus. Amen, amen. Your little $8 an hour, amen, can't mount to nothing what the Lord can do for you. You see what I'm saying? Amen. Stop complaining and you line up with the word of God yourself. Amen. To what purpose is this waste? That's my subject today. I'm going to go there in a few minutes. Amen. Yeah, she was at the feet of Jesus. Mary was a worshiper. I mean, she was a true spiritual worshiper. She loved God, the Lord. She loved the Lord with all her heart. She said, man, when everybody else was doing their thing, Mary was right there. Mary, she was criticized.
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1: Good afternoon. Let's start with a word of prayer. Eternal and Heavenly Father, I come to you in the name of Jesus, asking you to create in me a clean heart and a new spirit. Look past all my sins. Look beyond my faults. Take care of my needs. I need to get this message across that you told me to give to your people. These are not all unspoken requests. I'm careful to give you all the glory, all the honor, all the praise in the wonderful name of Jesus, which I pray. Amen. I just want to continue a roadmap of revelation. Still in section 1, chapter 1 through 3. But as I've said on some of my previous broadcasts, we have to look at the geography. We have to look at the culture. And we have to look at the history. And then we tie everything into Bible. We like to bring receipts. John was exiled, put out, a silence. He was sent to the island of Patmos. He settled before Patmos is now modern-day Turkey. Because John did not bow to the emperor Domitian, a Domitian. Domitian called himself God and required the people to burn incense to him and call him God. John refused to do so and was punished. The core problem that Revelation addressed in the first century church is the same we face today. Compromise. Go along to get along. This goes way back to the days of Abraham. So you know I'm not picking at anybody. At this particular time of this particular country. Bring receipts. Old Testament, Genesis 13 and 12. Lot pitched his tent. Lot means the veil. When the veil was lifted and Abraham and Lot separated. Abraham, that was his name then before God changed it. Dwell in the land of Canaan, and Lot dwell in the cities of the plain, and pitched his tent towards Sodom. In other words, he was living in the tent, and his tent was outside the city limits of Sodom. All right, we established that. Now let's go to 19 and 9. These are the people in Sodom talking to Lot. Verse 9, Old Testament, Genesis 19, chapter verse 9. And they, the people of Sodom, said, stand back. And they said again, this one fella came in to sojourn, and he would needs be a judge. Now will we deal worse with thee than with them? And they pressed so upon the man, even Lot, and came near to break the door. Well, long story short, Lot did not get that house all at once. Lot pitched his tent, then gradually eased his way into the city. Let's go to New Testament, King James Version. The Apostle Peter, the one that walked with Jesus. Okay. We want 2 Peter. The second epistle of Peter, New Testament, King James Version, chapter 2. Verse 7, and delivered just Lot, vexed with the filthy conversation of the wicked. The conversation really don't mean talking, gab, gab, gab, gab, gab, gab, gab, gab, gab. Conversation is a way of life, a way of walking. For the righteous man dwelling among them in seeing and hearing vexed righteous soul from day to day with their unlawful deeds. Lot was a just man. He was vexed in his spirit, seeing and hearing all the dirt that was going on, but he didn't say anything. He kept it to himself, wanted to get along and sit at the gate of where the important people sat. And Lot's wife, okay, I'm not going to go to Bible verses on that, but she had some dealings in that city, and that's why she looked back, because the angel told her to get out. She got out, but her mind was still back there. The true church is supposed to speak truth to power. God revealed to me, see Amos chapter 3, verse 7 in the Old Testament, the truth about COVID-19. I do not go against pastors, nor do I go against the theology of the local church. Churches, if you can picture in your mind, I put churches in parentheses because I'm not talking about the true church of God. But what I'm saying, so I had no forum from which to speak because I, along with many others, were kicked off Facebook and Twitter. Now the truth is coming out about what the government said, with Dr. Anthony Fauci being the front man. Let me get personal. I knew Lil Tony from Brooklyn, New York. And since 1961, I never believed a word he said. I haven't been saved all my life. And I could have bumped into him at a rock and roll show at the Brooklyn Paramount. Do not Google the Brooklyn Paramount. It's been knocked down. It's probably at a CBS store or Walmart or Walgreens. Full disclosure, I lived in Brooklyn, New York, 1542 Bergen Street, and I called the White Axe. Anthony Fauci is a white guy and I'm black, so how we gonna see each other? For example, the white guy, Dion and the Belmonts, Joey D and the Starlighters, to name a few. Now that I have a platform, it's too late. The news is out from certain other platforms, not ABC or CNN, Clinton Network News, or The View, but other sources. I do not, N-O-T-T, put my faith in people. I don't have heroes. I don't have idols. But if I did, the one I would pick would be Dietrich Bonhoeffer. Born February 1906, killed by Adolf Hitler, the 9th of April 1945. Bonhoeffer was a pastor. Hitler, the Führer, was the same as an emperor. He ruled Germany at that time and saw himself as God. When the majority of Germans said Hitler was God, actually in Germany, seek hell. Bonhoeffer said that his God was the God of Abraham, Isaac, and Jacob. Hitler had the guns. Hitler had the police. Hitler arrested the man of God, not personally, but he sent goons to do it, and hang him. The pastor's last words, today my life ends, today my best life with God begins. In other words, to paraphrase Jesus, if you try to save your life, you will lose it. If you die for God, you'll gain eternal life. The Apostle Paul will come to heaven. He said, he ain't no in the flesh, out of the flesh, but such a one was called to heaven and went to the third heaven and spoke with Jesus. Mm-hmm. Philippians, I want to read it. New Testament, King James Version. The Epistle of Paul, the Apostle to the Philippians. That was the church of Philippi, where Paul and Silas was in jail. And they sang and praised God, and the jail opened, and the jailer was going to kill himself. You know the story. Well, that jailer became the first pastor of the church of Philippi. Paul wrote, Philippians chapter 1, New Testament, chapter 1, verse 21, "For to me to live is Christ, and to die is gain." Verse 23, "For I am in a strait betwixt two, having a desire to part, and to be with Christ, which is far better. Nevertheless, to abide in the flesh is more needful for you." He wanted to get out of his earthly body and be with Jesus, but he stayed in the earthly body to help the people that God sent him to teach. Yes, God used people, blessed bodies to teach. All true believers should feel that way. I said true believers. One song said, "This world is a wilderness. I'm ready for deliverance. I've never been this homesick before." Credit a white woman, Dottie Rambo. If I sang it, my black brothers and sisters would say that I'm insane. I know about leaving this body. the Riders brothers, Arthur Riders, New Riders, and all that, and be with heaven. This series of teaching is a warning to the true believers who are ready to hear and willing to listen. Believe not every spirit, but try the spirit with the spirit. See if it line up with the Bible. B-I-B-L-E. Basic instruction before leaving earth. Bible, Old Testament, Ezekiel 33 and 7. I could quote it from memory, but I think I read it. Ezekiel 33 and 7. Uh-huh. Let's skip over verse, chapter 34, Ezekiel and Old Testament. Verse 1, and the word of the Lord came unto me, saying, verse 2, son of man, prophesy against the shepherds of Israel. Shepherd can be translated pastor, a leader. Prophesy and say unto them, thus says the Lord God unto the shepherd, woe be to the shepherd of Israel that do feed themselves. Should not the shepherd feed the flocks? Book of Peter said, feed my sheep, feed my lamb, not give them a bowl of oatmeal. Feed them the word of God and back it up with the Bible. You eat the fat and you clothe you with the wool. You kill them that are fed, but you feed not the flock. But, that's 34. We're going to back up 33 and 7. So thou, O son of man, I have set thee a watchman to the house of Israel. Therefore thou shalt hear the words at my mouth and warn them from me. Verse 8. When I say unto the wicked, O wicked man, thou shalt surely die. If thou dost not speak to warn the wicked from his way, that wicked man shall die in his iniquity, but his blood will I require at thine hand. Blood will be required at the hand of the prophet. Verse 9, nevertheless, if thou warn the wicked of his way to turn from it, if he do not turn from his way, he shall die in his iniquity, but thou hast delivered thy soul. So, son of man, flesh and blood, conceived in sin and shaped in iniquity, long way from being perfect. Verse 8 is a warning. Verse 9 is a warning. Me, a deeply flawed man, trying to work out my own salvation, standing in the office of a prophet, I'm doing my best. We may stand for truth, but it means nothing if we love what we think, what grandmama taught when we bought it, more than we love Jesus. If your love for Jesus grows cold, your affection will be placed on someone or something else. How about football? Maybe. This opened the door to compromise, complaining, and craving the world and the world's ways. See on Matthew chapter 6. The teaching on the mount. It's called the Sermon on the Mount. But I say it's the teaching on the mount because I'm reading from the book. I'm just saying what the book says. Don't write me no nasty letters. Matthew chapter 5, verse 1. And seeing the multitude, he went up into a mountain, and he was set. His disciples came to him, he being Jesus, his disciples. And he opened his mouth and taught them, saying, these are the Beatitudes. Blessed are the poor in spirit. Blessed are they that mourn. Blessed are the meek, for they shall inherit the earth. Blessed are they which do hunger and thirst after righteousness, for they shall be filled. Blessed are the merciful, blessed are the pure in heart. Blessed are the peacemakers, for they shall be called the children of God. Blessed, blessed, blessed, the Beatitude. Saint Matthew, chapter 5, chapter 6, and most of chapter 7, is the same discourse. If you want to say the Sermon on the Mount, that's the same sermon. It was broken up into chapters by people, by men. I could give you the names of the people and the counselor and the printers, but that would take too much time. So I just want to go to chapter 6. Verse 30. Wherefore, if God so clothe the grass of the field, which today is and tomorrow is cast into the oven, shall he not much more clothe you, O ye of little faith? Verse 31. Matthew chapter 6, New Testament. Therefore, take no thought, saying, that's how you take the thought. The devil can broadcast all kind of thoughts, but those thoughts have no power, none, not a zip, unless you say it. The power of life and death is in the tongue. When you say it, that's when it takes power. What shall we eat, or what shall we drink, or wherewith shall we be clothed? For after all these things do the Gentiles seek. Gentiles in this dispensation mean the people that don't know God. For your heavenly Father knows that you have need of all things. But seek you first the kingdom of God and his righteousness, and all these things shall be added unto you. Take therefore no thought for tomorrow, for tomorrow shall take thought for the things of itself. Sufficient to the day is the evil thereof. The kingdom of God is God's plan, God's way of doing things, which is completely opposite from human being way of things. The flesh war against the spirit, and the spirit war against the flesh. Okay, how much time do I have left? We may stand tall for truth. From Ephesus to Laodicea, Jesus offered a variety of warnings, convictions, admonition, encouragement, and a powerful invitation. You see, we may be people who believe the scripture with accurate interpretation. We may stand tall for truth, but it means nothing if we love our accurate biblical interpretation more than our Savior. You get into a Sunday school class, a Bible study, you have the accurate interpretation. You can dot every I and cross every T. You may come out of a Bible college or seminary, homiletics, eschatology, homiletics, all that. But it means nothing if we love that more than our Savior. We must not love our good works more than Jesus. Me. I pray for this woman, she got healed. I pray for this man, he got a job. I pray for the man, he got a pickup truck. We must not love our good works more than Jesus. If you love for Jesus grows cold, sooner or later your affection will be placed on someone or something else. This opens the door to compromise. If you see evidence of any of these in your life, ask yourself, who or what has replaced Jesus as the object of my affection? What has my white hot love for Christ dwelling to an ember? Today, you can confess, repent, and renew your love for Jesus. Indeed, as Jesus assured the church of Sardis, we can become alive again by submitting to the authority of God's word. We can make prayer a priority, allowing the Holy Spirit to operate in our lives. Jesus yet offers you a beautiful invitation. He is ready to call you his if you will let him to your life. See Revelation 3:19-21. I said this teaching on Revelation will cover chapter 1-3, but I'm not going to be like some pastor that pushed through Revelation just to get to the fireworks. Right. But I want to go step by step and focus on Jesus more than the images and the fireworks and all that stuff. Revelation 3:19. Maybe I should read it since we're in the book of Revelation, section 1, which would be Revelation chapter 1-3, touching the highlights, not reading every verse, not dotting every I, nor crossing any T. And for you people that would swallow camels and strain their nets, go ahead and strain by yourself. I ain't got time for it. The message to Laodicea. That's a lukewarm church. Verse 19. As many as I love, I rebuke and chasten. Be zealous, therefore, and repent. Mm-hmm. Behold, I stand at the door and knock. If any hear my voice and open the door, I will come into him and will sup with him, and he with me. To him that overcometh will I grant to sit with me in my throne, even as I also overcame and am set down with my Father in his throne. He that has an ear, let him hear what the Spirit says to the churches. He that has a spiritual ear, we all, well, most people I've seen, got ears. Those things sticking up the side of your head that you hang your sunglasses on. But you're talking about spiritual ears. And sometimes he would warn you through the mouth of a prophet, of somebody that you look down on. I had said that before. It's a warning. And what I'm trying to say is this. You won't find it in this King James Version of the Bible. And if you found it somewhere in another book and you don't speak Spanish, you won't know what to say. Well, let me translate it for you. I'm speaking with tongues. The people that were born in Spain were here in the language that they were born in. That's what with tongues means, not in tongues. Yes. Basically, it says, if the messenger is an ant, don't look down on him. Because you think you're smarter, you're better, you're richer than the person that God is using. That's the point I've been trying to make ever since I came back to Alabama. If I have any reputation at all, I made it in Maryland, Virginia, and New York. A wise man once wrote, I'm translating this from Spanish, if the messenger be an ant, heed him or her, yeah, God can use females, and do not make the fatal mistake of rejecting because you think the messenger is below your rank. For the one sent is always the tester of our humility before God. Humble yourself before God. Humble yourself. Resist the devil and the devil will flee from you. Naaman, captain of the host of the king of Israel, found out before Elijah, 2 Kings chapter 5. This man was the commander of the army, and he went to the prophet, and the prophet told him to go dip in a pool, and this general of the army said, we got cleaner water back home. I want the prophet to come lay hands on me. I want to see thunder and lightning. The prophet didn't even come out. He sent a bachelor servant out there and told him to dip. Mm-hmm. How about King David? A man after God's own heart, a king with absolute power. Did God float down on a cloud and chastise him? I think not. 2 Samuel chapter 12, verse 1, Old Testament, King James Version. And the Lord sent Nathan, a nobody in the eyes of the king, unto David. And David says, the person that did this should die. And Nathan pointed a long finger at him and said, you are the man. And that's when David wrote that song, confessing that on that stuff. But he did. He committed murder, not with his own hand, but he had a man killed. I would say, thou shalt not kill. No, the translation, thou shalt not murder. David killed Goliath and a whole lot of other people, and God didn't blink an eye. But when he had this man murdered to get his wife, which he did, he got the wife and got her pregnant, but the baby died. Yes, the wages of sin is death. Gift of God is eternal life. So I'm doing my best to follow what God told me. He said, warn my people. Do not get tied up with this Trump derangement syndrome. Trump, Trump, Trump, Trump, Trump, Trump, Trump, Trump, Trump, Trump, Trump. Trump gonna start World War III. The war's gonna come anyway. Matthew the 24th chapter, Luke the 21st chapter, Mark the 13th chapter. And the true believers, God said it in the Bible. I'm not gonna flip pages. But he says, lift up your head, look up for your redemption draws nigh. It's closer. It's coming closer when Jesus comes back. When the dead in Christ shall rise first. And those that are still alive will be transformed and meet him in the air. And you will be, in the twinkling of an eye, you will be transformed from this sin-filled body, this corrupted body, and take on, when mortality will put on immortality. So if you die in the war, you will be released from this body of sin. And we don't know what Jesus will look like, but we will be like he is, because we will be like he is. That's what the Bible say. So your redemption draws nigh. Be happy. This world has been a wilderness. I'm ready for deliverance. Oh, and I've never been this homesick before. I'm personally homesick for heaven. I want to see Aunt Jenny. I want to see my sister Elizabeth, who died of diphtheria before I was born. And I'm sick and tired of this. Anybody that try to save God with such a tough persecution. In the spirit, it doesn't bother me, but in the flesh, sometimes it hurts, especially when kinfolk and flesh and blood tell lies on you. We know exactly what the Bible say. And, but I'm just sometimes, why did the prophet Elijah run and hide in the cave and pray for death? The flesh will get weak. That's all I'm trying to say. And sometimes when my flesh get weak and I want to get out of here, because I don't serve man, I don't serve the government. I serve Jah. Oh, you in some kind of cult, you got a new religion? King James Version, Psalm 68, Old Testament. To the chief musician, a psalm, a song of David. Let God arise, let his enemies be scattered, let them also that hate him flee before him. But let the righteous be glad, let them rejoice before God. Yea, let them exceedingly rejoice. Sing unto God, sing praises to his name, and extol him that rises up on the heaven by his name, Jah, J-A-H, and rejoice before him. And I said, Jah, the woman from Macedonia Church said, I serve a different God. She need to read her Bible. And I said in the spirit of love, before you come at me, bring receipt. Give me a Bible verse, or else shut up. I love you in the Lord. Good night.
0: This program has been paid for by Thomas Lee Vaughn.

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2: But as long as you know you are in the Master's hand, I stop by to let you know you're going to make it. Talk to me, somebody. I said again, as long as you know that you are in the Master's hand, you are going to make it. No weapon formed against you shall prosper. That let me know that, yes, the devil is coming at you. Y'all ain't helping me over here. I said the devil is coming at you. But I keep telling you all the time, and I tell you again, even today, that as long as the devil is coming at you, that let me know that you're in the Master's hand. Y'all come on, help me here. But if the devil don't never mess with you, you're satisfied. Amen. Everything going your way. Talk to me, somebody. Amen. That means the devil has already got you. He don't need to bother you, but he wants to bother those that are in the Master's hand. So even, Pastor, in the midst of the devil trying, even in the midst of the tears that are falling, you still can shout. Now, y'all ain't talking to me. I said, you still can shout. Why? Because you're in the Master's hand. You know that trouble don't last always. Somebody help me. Somebody help me. I don't want to shout. I just want to talk to you. I want to talk to you. But long as I know that trouble on the right hand, trouble on the left hand, look like trouble in the front of me, trouble all behind me, but I look up to the hills, I'm in the Master's hand. Can anybody agree with me now? Can anybody agree with me? The Bible said the Lord talked to Jeremiah. And he told Jeremiah to arise and go down to the potter's house. So how many know it's just good to obey God? Where my choir folks at? Where my choir folks at? I said, how many know it's good just to obey God? It may not look good, y'all ain't helping me here, but as long as you know you are obeying God, everything is already all right. Your struggle, that don't mean that you're out of the game. Talk to me, somebody. Your struggle, that don't mean that everything gonna go your struggle. Hello, somebody. Yes, you're going to have some struggle. Yes, you're going to have some trial. Yes, you're going to have some tears. Yes, you're going to have some folks to even leave you. But that's all right along. You know, hallelujah, that you're in the Master's hand. Tell somebody you can shout anyway. Say, go down to the potter's house. And I heard something. I heard something there every now and then. Hello, somebody. I know people like to watch it on television. I know people like to sit back home in their comfort zone. But every now and then, you ought to come to the potter's house. Y'all ain't helping me. I need five folks here. Every now and then, you ought to want to come to the potter's house. Can I tell you what's in the potter's house? I'm getting hot already. Can I tell you what's in the potter's house? Joy is in the potter's house. I wish I had somebody here. Peace is in the potter's house. Your deliverance may be in the potter's house. So come on, go down to the potter's house. In the potter's house is everything that you need. So Jeremiah told him, go down to the potter's house. And there I will, the Lord said, I'm going to do something for you. can't get to the potter's house. I'm going to open some doors. Can't get to the potter's house. I'm going to wipe some tears from your eye. Can't get to the potter's house. Can I tell you why? Because you're in my hand. And the Lord said that I'll never leave you, nor will I ever forsake you. How many know that God is still on your side? Y'all ought to help me here. How many know that in spite of what you're going through, in spite of how dark it may be, yo, I need to let you know that don't worry, because God getting ready to bring you out. That's up. Now more than a few that shouted then, and more than a few that clapped their hand then, yo, somebody else should have been clapping their hand. Cause yeah, you going through something. You may not want to tell me, but yeah, you going through something. What are you saying, Bishop? I'm saying it because the Lord knows what you're going through. He know your heart better than you do. Say, good answer, pause. Now, I will cause this to hear my word. Hear what the Lord is saying. Since you are here today, hear what the Lord is saying to you. Hear what the Lord is trying to tell you, that he gonna bring you through it. Your way is already made. I keep sharing with you all the time that you don't have to wait until you see it with your eye. You don't have to wait until you grab it in your hand. But because you're in the master's hand, hello somebody, you can shout right now. You're already healed. Your family member has already been delivered. I don't care, y'all don't shout. Yeah, you've been praying for him. Yeah, you've been taking him to the bed. Yeah, you told God all about it. But because you are in the potter, in the master's hand, yeah, God told me to tell somebody up in here, it's already taken care of. Look what happened. The Bible said, this is Jeremiah said then. Then I went down to the potter's house. I obeyed God. Y'all hear me? I obeyed God. And I got a problem with people. Shame to holler when God told you to holler. I got a problem with people. Because who you sitting beside, you won't wave your hand. I got a problem with people. Since you are, your kinfolks are, you ain't living nothing at home in your neighborhood, and they are here with you today. Now you want to sit down and act like God ain't done nothing for you. But because you're in the master's hand, to let you know that don't worry about them folks that's talking about you. Don't worry about them folks that's scandalizing your name. Don't worry about them folks. Can I help 5 folks in here? Don't worry about them folks don't want to help you. I got to get out of here. Don't worry about them, because you know you are in the master's hand. And the master said, I am the way. Y'all ought to help me up in here. I am the truth and I am the life. You in the master's hand. That's why you're able to shout. That's why you know that everything is already all right. Do I have 5 folks in here know that everything already all right? You prayed about it. Now leave it alone. You told God, but he already know anyway. He already know what you're going through. But you told him. Because he told us in the word, Matthew 7, say, ask, and it shall be given. Seek, and you shall find. Knock, and the door shall be open. You're in the master's hand. He won't let you down. He won't let you down. Come on, tell somebody, he won't let you down. He won't let you down. The Bible said, look. And then he went down to the potter house, and behold, the worker, a worker on the wheel. Put you on the wheel. And I feel even right now that somebody need to get back on the wheel. And what you do, Bishop, what you do when you're on the wheel? The Lord mold you. The Lord fix you up on the wheel. Talk to me, somebody. The Lord turn things around. And do you know? Yeah, you should know. If you don't know, you heard somebody else say it, or you should just realize that God made you. And he know all about you. He know what you're going through right now. And the thing that you are going through even right now, can I help 5 folks, William? Can I help just 5 of y'all? What you're going through right now is just being a mold that God fixing you back up. Talk to me. I said, he's just molding you. He's shaping you. See, what you're going through now, you may think that it just don't make sense. I go to church every Sunday. I pay my tithe. That still ain't stopping you from going through something. And what you're going through, God just shaping you, getting you ready for a blessing. Talk to me, somebody. I need 5 folks in here getting ready for that blessing that God got for you. He's molding you. Look at somebody and say, I haven't seen. Ears haven't heard. Nor has it entered the heart. Man, the things that God got in store for you. Tell somebody, I'm going to get mine. Hello, somebody. Why are you going to get it, Bishop? Why are you going to get it? Because I'm in the master's hand. And in the master's hand, when I can't sleep at night, he rock me to sleep at night. In the master's hand. When things look dim, dark days, you know, he opened my eyes and shine a light on my situation. Oh, I need somebody in here getting ready to get that blessing that God got. Come on, somebody. Getting ready to get that milk that God getting ready to work for you. He already worked some, but I need to tell somebody else, you got some more things coming your way. The devil said you can't have it. Talk to me, somebody. The devil said you can't have it. But the devil don't realize that what he said don't really matter. When you're in the master's hand, you don't have to be jealous. When you're in the master's hand, you don't have to doubt nothing. Because God said that you can have it. When you're in the master's hand, you got somebody close to you better than a friend that you could have. When you're in the master's hand. Don't mind, let somebody else know. I don't care what you do. I don't care how you look. Hello, somebody. The reason I shout, the reason I praise him, you don't know what God already done for me. Not only just what he already done, but I'm shouting for what he's getting ready to do. I'm in the master's hand. The Bible. Watch the Bible say. Look what the Bible said. Verse 4. My time about up. Verse 4. And the vessel that he made of clay. Do you know you ain't number 8? All God got to do is say, whoop, and you You ain't number day. The Bible said of clay or marl in the hands again another vessel as seemed good to the potter to make it. How do God look at you? How do God look at you? He made you. How do God look at you? Do he frown at you? I made them that don't even look like me. How do God look at you? How do God see you? The Bible, look what the Bible said, and another vessel that seemed good to the potter to make it. Jesus should be smiling at you. Talk to me, I gotta go now, I gotta go. But Jesus should be smiling at you. What are you saying, Bishop? I'm saying that he should smile at you because he's satisfied with what he made out of you. I know we sing the song, I'm satisfied with Jesus. Come on, I'm satisfied with Jesus. But the question is Jesus satisfied with you? You stand out all night long. I'm knocking on somebody's door. Hello, somebody. You drinking everything you think you're big enough to drink? Is Jesus satisfied with you? He made you. And he know all about you. Some folk right now wondering, but now you think what you going to do when you leave here? Can I help five folks? But he already know what you're going to do. The Bible said he made the vessel and it seemed that it was good to the potter to make it. But I found something else. Right quick in Luke chapter 10. In Luke chapter 10, and we are all sheep of God, Pastor. Hello, somebody. We are sheep. And look at verse 27 and 28. My sheep hear my voice. And I know them. And they follow me. Hello, somebody. Watch this. 28 said, and I give unto them eternal life. That's enough to make you shout right there. Y'all ought to hear me. I said, that's enough to make you shout. Jesus is going to give you eternal life. Can I help five folks right there? I done died one time. I'm not going to die no more. I got eternal life. Look what else it said. And they shall never perish. Neither shall any man pluck them out of my hand. I need five folks in here to understand that I don't care what you try to do to me. I'm in the master's hand. I don't care how you try to knock me down. I got to go now. But I'm in the master's hand. Okay, how many times you make me cry? I'm in the master's hand. That's why I'm able to praise him. Even if I have to do it by myself. I'm in the master's hand. The Bible said, then the word of the Lord came.
0: How many of y'all know when the scripture says, be not weary in well-doing, for in due season we'll reap if we faint not. Let me share this with you. The reason why Paul wrote that, because I understand something. As believers, we don't get weary of the work, but sometimes we get weary in the work. When you're working for God, he didn't say you will never get tired. Amen? But I want to encourage you tonight. I've come here tonight. My assignment tonight is to encourage you. Is to let you know in the midst of everything that you're going through, you got to learn how to press your way through. You gotta push right through it. The blessing is in the pressing. And when you learn how to press, there's no secret what God can do. I ain't talking about something I heard. I'm talking about something I know. I've had to press. Yes, I'm a young man, but let me tell you something. Young folk go through stuff too. We got to learn how to press our way. Listen to this song. The song says this.

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3: 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Come on, Tiffany.

0: Let not your heart be troubled. Ye believe in God. Believe also in me. In my Father's house are many mansions. And if it were not so, I would have told you. I go to prepare a place for you. And if I go and prepare a place for you, I will come again and receive you unto myself, that where I am, there ye may be also. In humble submission to God's will, it is now time for the funeral announcements.
1: Being called from labor to reward, with profound sympathy, the staff and management of Will's Funeral Service sadly inform you of the passing of Mr. Richard Rhymes. Memorial services for Mr. Richard Rhymes were held on Friday, October the 2nd, at 11 a.m. from the main chapel of Will's Funeral Service, Northport, Alabama. Will's Funeral Service in charge of all arrangements. Being called from labor to reward, with profound sympathy, the staff and management of Will's Funeral Service sadly inform you of the passing of Mrs. Diana Williams. Funeral services for Mrs. Diana Williams were also held on Friday, October the 2nd, at 12 noon from the Greater Faith Church, Moundville, Alabama. Bishop David Evans officiated. Will's Funeral Service in charge of all arrangements.

0: call from labor to reward with profound sympathy the staff and management of Will's Funeral Service sadly inform you of the passing of Mr. Deshaun Clark. Funeral services for Mr. Deshaun Clark were held on Saturday, October the 3rd at 11 a.m. from the main chapel of Will's Funeral Service, Northport, Alabama. Interment followed in the beautiful West Highland Memorial Gardens of Tuscaloosa, with Will's Funeral Service in charge of all arrangements. Being called from labor to reward with profound sympathy, the staff and management of Will's Funeral Service sadly inform you of the passing of Miss Olivia Wilder Richardson, better known to friends as Black Gal. Funeral services for Miss Olivia Wilder Richardson, or Black Gal, were also held on Saturday, October the 3rd, at 11 a.m. from the Friendship Baptist Church, Tuscaloosa, Alabama. Pastor Bruce Henderson officiated. Interment followed in the Cedar Oak Memorial Park, Tuscaloosa, Alabama, with Will's Funeral Service in charge of all arrangements. Being called from labor to reward with profound sympathy, the staff and management of Will's Funeral Service sadly inform you of the passing of Miss Iola Williams Bailey. Funeral services for Mrs. Iola Williams Bailey were also held on Saturday, October the 3rd at 12 noon from the Elizabeth Baptist Church, Tuscaloosa, Alabama. The Reverend Dr. Vernon Swift officiated. Interment followed in the Cedar Oak Memorial Park, Tuscaloosa, Alabama, with Will's Funeral Service in charge of all arrangements. Being called from labor to reward with profound sympathy, the staff and management of Will's Funeral Service sadly inform you of the passing of Mr. Frank Wright. Funeral services for Mr. Frank Wright were also held on Saturday, October the 3rd at 1 p.m. from the main chapel of Will's Funeral Service, Northport, Alabama. In Durmat, did follow in the beautiful West Highland Memorial Gardens of Tuscaloosa with Will's funeral service in charge of all arrangements. And we'll be back with more funeral announcements.
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0: 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Being called from labor to reward with profound sympathy, the staff and management of Will's Funeral Service sadly inform you of the passing of Miss Ethel Loins. Complete funeral arrangements for Miss Ethel Loins will be announced later by Will's Funeral Service of Northport, Alabama. Being called from labor to reward with profound sympathy, the staff and management of Will's Funeral Service sadly inform you of the passing of Miss Annie Jose. Complete funeral arrangements for Miss Annie Jose will be announced later by Will's Funeral Service of Northport, Alabama. Being called from labor to reward with profound sympathy, the staff and management of Will's Funeral Service sadly inform you of the passing of Miss Bernice Thomas. Complete funeral arrangements for Miss Bernice Thomas will be announced later by Will's Funeral Service of Northport, Alabama. Being called from labor to reward with profound sympathy, the staff and management of Will's Funeral Service sadly inform you of the passing of Mr. Edward Owens Sr. Complete funeral arrangements for Mr. Edward Owens Sr. will be announced later by Wheels Funeral Service of Northport, Alabama. Being called from labor to reward with profound sympathy, the staff and management of Will's Funeral Service sadly inform you of the passing of Mr. Willie Green. Complete funeral arrangements for Mr. Willie Green will be announced later by Will's Funeral Service of Northport, Alabama. Being called from labor to reward with profound sympathy, the staff and management of Will's Funeral Service sadly inform you of the passing of Mr. Robert L. Taylor. Complete funeral arrangements for Mr. Robert L. Taylor will be announced later by Will's Funeral Service of Northport, Alabama. Being called from labor to reward with profound sympathy, the staff and management of Will's Funeral Service sadly inform you of the passing of Mr. O.C. Wilson. Complete funeral arrangements for Mr. O.C. Wilson will be announced later by Will's Funeral Service of Northport, Alabama. And as always, to the bereaved Wilson, to the bereaved Taylor, to the bereaved Green, to the bereaved Owens, to the bereaved Thomas, to the bereaved Jose, to the bereaved Lawrence, to the bereaved Richardson, to the bereaved Clark, to the bereaved Wright, to the bereaved Haley, to the bereaved Williams, to the bereaved Ryans, and to all bereaved families, coming from the staff and management of Will's Funeral Service, I am Joe C. Wills, extending our heartfelt sympathy.

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1: Seems that the Lord is taking too much time. When it seems that the Lord is taking too much time. Once upon a time, upon the eastern slope of Mount Olivet, approximately 2 miles from the city of Jerusalem, there sat a little village town called Bethany. Nothing fabulous, famous, or spectacular ever happened in Bethany, other than the fact that Jesus and his 12 disciples frequented there. Oft times when Jesus and his disciples were away on their sojourn, when they would complete their missions, would they stop back by the city of Bethany and reside in a particular home so as to rest, relax, and refresh themselves. The home with whom they would stay was comprised of a brother named Lazarus and his two sisters, Mary and Martha. I don't know, but there was something about this family that was obviously intriguing to Jesus. There was something about this family of which they were submissive and receptive to him. This was a home that Jesus went to all the time. That within itself suggests to me that it was a good place. And any home is a good home, particularly if the Lord keeps going there. The inhabitants of this home were not famous. There's no record where Lazarus, Mary, Martha ever fought in any great battles or helped to win any outstanding wars. They were not the authors of any books, poems, nor songs. No royal blood flowed in their veins. But the only thing that made their home outstanding and eminent is that Jesus came there. And Jesus has a kind of hankering about himself whereby the mere presence of Jesus makes people famous, makes places famous, makes things famous. For who would have ever known anything about the manger in Bethlehem if Jesus had not been born there? Who would have ever heard about the little town of Nazareth if Jesus had not come from there? Who would have ever heard about Jacob's well if Jesus had not sat there. Who would have ever heard about the Sea of Galilee and about the Pool of Bethesda if Jesus had not sailed upon it and strolled through Bethesda's pool? Who would have ever cared about the Garden of Gethsemane if Jesus had not prayed there? About Calvary if he had not died there? Why today do pilgrims seek out Joseph's new tomb if no one but Joseph?

0: Joseph was buried there.
1: Yes.
0: No, the mere presence of Jesus
1: yes.
0: makes places, things, and people immortal.
1: Yes.
0: So then Lazarus, Mary, and Martha's only claim to fame
1: yes.
0: is that Jesus came into their home.
1: Yes.
0: Now right there, this family should be given some credit.
1: Yes.
0: They are to be admired simply because they invited Jesus
1: yes.
0: and made him welcomed in their home when nothing was wrong.
1: Yes.
0: When everything was well, Jesus was welcome.
1: Yes.
0: You know, that's a differentiation over against their home as compared to many of our homes.
1: Yes.
0: Because most of us do not invite Jesus into our houses
1: yes.
0: until something is wrong.
1: Yes.
0: But Mary, Martha, and Lazarus
1: yes.
0: made Jesus welcome.
1: Yes.
0: While it was still some food on the table.
1: Yes.
0: While there was some laughter still heard in the house.
1: Yes.
0: While water was still in the well.
1: Yes.
0: They made him welcomed while neither of their bodies was racked in pain.
1: Yes.
0: When none of their temperatures were escalating,
1: yes.
0: Jesus had a standard invitation.
1: Yes.
0: Into the home of Lazarus, Mary, and Martha.
1: Yes. Yes.
0: We do not invite the Lord into our homes until there is some kind of emergency.
1: Yes.
0: We call on the Lord to come into our houses.
1: Yes.
0: When, like we do the police.
1: Yes.
0: Like we do the doctor.
1: Yes.
0: Nobody ever calls the fire department unless something is burning.
1: Yes.
0: And that's the way we are. Something got to be wrong.
1: Yes.
0: Something got to be hurting.
1: Yes.
0: There's got to be some kind of trouble.
1: Yes.
0: Some kind of confusion. And then we are ready to throw up our hands
1: yes.
0: and say, Lord, come on.
1: Yes.
0: Ease my racking pain.
1: Yes.
0: Scorching fever. But you know, I feel, I don't know about you, but I feel that we ought to invite the Lord into our homes when there is no pain, when our temperature is normal, when we have a normal blood count, when we have a stabilized blood pressure, while the test is still coming back positive,
1: yes.
0: when there's no positive test,
1: yes.
0: not when we are spreading our woes
1: yes.
0: before his face and putting our wants upon his shoulder.
1: Yes.
0: No. But call the Lord into your home
1: yes.
0: before something happens.
1: Yes.
0: And he will be there
1: yes.
0: when something happens. So then Lazarus, Mary, and Martha invited Jesus into their home.
1: Yes.
0: Now Jesus obviously left with this family.
1: Yes.
0: What you might depict as being a kind of forwarding address.
1: Yes.
0: Because when he left Bethany the last time, Mary and Martha sent a message to him and knew immediately where to find him.
1: Yes.
0: They knew right where he was.
1: Yes.
0: They sent a message to him after Lazarus was stricken with a spell of illness.
1: Yes.
0: And that message said the following, Lord, he or Lazarus,
1: yes.
0: whom thou lovest,
1: yes.
0: is sick.
1: Yes.
0: Now, there are two things about that message that I think we all would do ourselves well
1: yes.
0: to take note of. Lord, he or Lazarus, whom thou lovest. Hear me now. Lazarus, whom thou lovest. Now, out of all of the compliments that were paid the various people in the Bible, nobody has ever been labeled with a compliment that can be held in as high esteem as the compliment that was paid Lazarus. Lazarus, whom thou lovest. Lord have mercy. But nobody from Genesis to Revelation received the compliment that is as great as the one that John gave Lazarus. Lord Lazarus, whom thou lovest. God Almighty. What a great compliment. So then, Lord Lazarus, or he whom thou lovest, is sick. Is sick. There are plenty of people today who the Lord truly loves, but yet they are sick. Lord have mercy. There are those of you in here right now that are suffering with all kinds of diseases. But you're not suffering because God doesn't love you. Don't feel that way. You see, God has the power to heal. Hear me, I said God has the power to heal. But he does not always exercise that power in every case. You see, just because you're Christian, just because you are a child of God, does not mean that you're going to be exempt from trouble, trial, tribulations, sickness. No, no. The thing that bothers me about church folk is that they feel like God ought to always make special arrangements just because you are a Christian. No, it doesn't work like that. Just think about what kind of freakish world this would be if all church folk had everything good and all sinners had everything bad. No. If a sinner man goes up on the 70th floor of the Peachtree Plaza Hotel and jumps down, when he hits the ground, he's gonna be dead. And if I, a Christian, or you, a Christian, go up on the 70th floor of the Peachtree Plaza and jump down, when you hit the ground, you gonna be dead. All of us, Christians and sinners, are governed by the laws of nature, the same laws. A lot of times things go wrong. You say, why did this happen to me? I go to church every Sunday. I give my tithe. That doesn't mean anything. The burglar is going to break in the sinner man's house like he breaks in my house. Don't care how much tithe I give. There's going to come a time they're going to rip me off like they rip everybody else off. But there is a difference. The difference is that whenever you get in the trouble, when you get in the sickness, you got somebody or something to hold on to. And the sinner man doesn't have that. God Almighty. God does not keep trouble and keep sickness away from his children. He does not keep us from trouble. But when we get in the trouble, he keeps. Oh yeah, we touch for, we feel the pinch and the crunch of inflation, deflation, and stagflation like everybody else do. We feel the oppression, recession, and depression of a staggering economy like everybody else do. God does not keep us from trouble. But when we get in it, he keeps.
2: All right.
0: Lazarus, whom thou lovest, is sick. A whole lot of you church folk that are sick are never going to get well until you get home. And the great physician with his eternal fingers touch your weary body and your weary soul. He doesn't let you be sick because he doesn't love you. Sometimes the reason you are sick is because he does love you. I remember since Cody, when my dad used to whoop me. Every time he'd give me two or three licks, he looked down at me and said, "Jay, I'm doing it because I love you." I said to myself, "I don't know how the hell you love me putting all this on me." But now that I'm an older man, I can look back. And now I understand when Daddy was whooping me, he did it because he loved me. That's the way it is in life. Sometimes he afflicts you before he can lift you. Sometimes he has to pull you down before he can pick you up. Sometimes he has to close a window before he can open up a door. Sometimes he has to deny you what you want so he can give you what you need. Sometimes before he can make you, he got to break you. Before he can bless you, he got to mess you. Sometimes he suffers your body to be sick so it can be well with your soul. So in the midst of trouble, in the midst of sickness, he keeps. Lord, he. Oh, Lazarus, whom thou lovest, is sick. When Jesus got this message, the Bible says he delayed his coming and abode in the same place 2 more days. God Almighty. Jesus loved Mary and Martha. So when he got the message, he hastened to their rescue. No. Jesus loved Mary and Martha. Therefore, he made haste to help them out of that trouble. No. What a strange way to show his love. Jesus loved them. Therefore, he stayed away. Jesus loved them. Therefore, he allowed disease way with Lazarus' body. Jesus loved them. Therefore, he let Lazarus sink lower, lower, lower, lower. Jesus loved them. Therefore, Mary and Martha whispered one to the other, "If only Jesus were here. One touch from his hand. One word from his lips. And our brother would get well." To Mary and Martha, Jesus did not come. And even if he was coming,
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0: Lord is taking. Too much time. 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You know, sometimes if you break your finger, if you break your arm, break your leg, and go to a good doctor, he can reset those bones whereby they will quickly heal. 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
1: Take your time, brother.
0: Never gets well. 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Your nerves on edge. You're always sneaking out to a room so you can shed a few tears. How come? Because it looks like the Lord is taking too much time. Too much time. There goes in you in here right now. You had a broken heart, haven't you?

little children, the old clock on the wall said that our time is just about up, but I thank you so much for yours. Praying again that our broadcast has been a spiritual blessing for you. And as always, in parting, let me leave this thought with you. Children, the darkest hour is just before dawn. Keep the faith. Keep your head up. And remember, reach for the moon. And if you miss the moon, don't worry about it. You still among the stars. I'm Joe C. Wills, bidding y'all a very pleasant good day.

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3: 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So let's get it rocking with a classic from Byron Cage, Presence of the Lord is Here. So let's get rocking.